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1: 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But now Willingham coming up at the top of the hour for Westwood One Sports Night. Jordan Walker, your home run derby champion. He edges out Kyle Schwarber, walks it.

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16: A better life with Dr. Sanjay Gupta.
17: I'm feeling lucky to have my college-age kids home with me for a few weeks this summer. And one of the things I know we're going to be talking about, AI. I've started to use it more often at the hospital to get fresh takes on patient problems that I'm trying to solve. And for my girls, well, I know that they are navigating college now with these new powerful tools. Something, frankly, that you and I couldn't have even imagined when we were in school. But while it may be tempting to outsource your studying and your work to these large language models, I beg you not to. And that's because AI chatbots tend to reproduce what researchers call weird viewpoints. That's an acronym: Western, Educated, Industrialized, Rich, and Democratic. Look, AI isn't going away, and admittedly, it can be a really powerful tool, but you don't want it doing your thinking for you. I'm Dr. Sanjay Gupta, helping you live a better life.

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0: 19, so there'll be some substitutes tonight.
1: 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We have an unexpected guest on the field.
0: 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Well, they could do with extra players.
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0: Our front paws, hands or feet?
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You knows the drill. We've talked a lot of Major League Baseball here to start this show. Big night, if we're being honest. If it came in 8 more than 92, big night for Major League Baseball.

0: Guy. Westwood One Sports Night continues. Whitney Youngest and Charles and L. Willingham getting you up to 3 a.m. Eastern Time. Talking text line wide open for you. We'll wrap up our conversation surrounding whether or not sports books should be held accountable for gambling addictions like Terry Thompson's. We'll wrap up the calls on this here in this segment before we get to what we teased earlier, a massive, massive signing in the world of sports that could signal that a certain somebody is the most influential non-player in the world of sports. We'll give you the details on that coming up here momentarily. Right now, though, more of your calls as we wrap this bad boy up. Let's go to Doug in Indiana wanting to check in. Doug, what's up, man?
1: Hey, how you doing tonight?
0: Doing good, man. How you doing?
1: Good, good, good. Yeah, can you hear me? Am I okay?
0: Yep, I got you.
1: Okay, great, thanks. Yeah, I don't think there should be recovery, and I'll tell you why. You know, I get it. I feel bad for the issues you've had, and a lot of my friends have had gambling issues as well. But I see a huge difference between a gambling addiction and, for example, let's say smoking cigarettes or doing drugs or drinking or whatever like that. I think

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6: Weather, for the most part, will be drying out here today. Just some isolated showers this afternoon. Temperatures very seasonal, about 87 degrees. Nice and comfortable tonight, 64. The heat is on Wednesday. Working our way into the low 90s Wednesday afternoon. 92 on Thursday, 92 on Friday. From Storm Team Low Weather, our meteorologist Jeremy Eisenhoff.
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3: 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Jacob Townsend here with you. Bud's going to join us at the top of hour number 2 at 7 o'clock. At 9:10 in the final hour this morning, Jerry Caldwell is going to join us. Jerry Caldwell, obviously friend of the show. He's on quite often with us as he is the president and general manager of Bristol Motor Speedway. And who knows, we may get to some NASCAR stuff with Jerry and everything else of BMS. But this morning we're talking to Jerry because this past weekend Jerry was officially inducted into the Tennessee Sports Hall of Fame in Nashville on Saturday night, along with Jason Witten and Monica Abbott and posthumously Reggie Cobb and so many other great athletes from this state. David Price, a former pitcher, obviously from Vanderbilt, that went on to have a great MLB career in both Tampa and Detroit. So there's been a number of these people that went into the Hall of Fame over the weekend. Jerry was one of them. We're going to talk to Jerry about that. They're coming up at 9:10 in the final hour of the show. Also coming up later on this morning in hour number 2, if you remember, we had a poll question yesterday morning on the show. And let me tell you something. A lot of responses to the poll question. Really appreciate it. And so I'm going to run it past Bud this morning. And the poll question yesterday, if you didn't get a chance to vote, you actually still have time to vote. You have a chance to vote before we get to 7 o'clock. You have a chance to still get a vote in. The question was, were you interested in the quarterfinals of the World Cup this past weekend without Team USA playing? You have 4 options. Yes, no, you were never interested, or actually you were interested more without the U.S. in there this weekend. We'll get to that. They're coming up with Bud, get his thoughts on that, and we'll give you what the results are as well coming up later on this morning. One other thing I hit on yesterday morning was college football playoff expansion compared to World Cup expansion, because we've seen the World Cup this year expand from 32 to 48 teams, and most people would call this World Cup a success. Does that mean that if the college football playoff expanded at a great number like the World Cup did, where they added an entire extra third of the tournament, if your college football playoff is expanding sometime soon, they're going to double the field from 12 to 24, does that mean that this would work for the CFP? I'm going to run by some of that idea there with Bud coming up later on this morning as well. Also, the MLB All-Star Game is tonight in Philadelphia. Home Run Derby was last night. Jordan Walker of the Cardinals winning over Kyle Schwarber of the Phillies in the final round. We'll hit on if that's exciting at all for you. And the ESPN did an NFL quarterback ranking on Monday where it wasn't their writers voting for it. It was people inside the NFL giving their opinions on it. And then obviously they rolled out the red carpet and put it into an article. There, specifically, Jeremy Fowler did so, one of their NFL writers. And actually a former, I believe, college football writer, if memory serves me there, by Jeremy. But we're going to get to what they actually, how they ranked out the quarterbacks in the NFL right now. And we'll tell you what that had it as there was maybe a little bit of a surprise at number 1, maybe a little bit of a surprise with somebody who's a little bit lower than you would expect in a few different spots. We'll get to that. They're coming up later on this morning as well. So A lot to get to here on a Tuesday morning as we continue here on the Morning Monster, including obviously if Bud's going to be here, that means we also have birthdays coming up in the final hour of the show at around 9:45 this morning as well. Your phone calls are welcome at 423-477-1064. 423-477-1064. Toll free outside the Tri-Cities at 866-333-WXSN. That's 866-333-9976. So as I mentioned a moment ago, the All-Star Game in Major League Baseball is tonight in Philadelphia, there at Citizens Bank Park, where the Phillies play. And it should be a great celebration. It's also all a part of the 250, right? This is still a part of the 250th, obviously, anniversary of our country. You're in Philadelphia, where obviously the Declaration of Independence was signed in July of 1776. All of this is sort of roped into what this event and what these last few weeks have been in the country. But is tonight's game exciting? Because Shohei isn't playing, right? I mean, let's just go ahead and mark it down. Where do we start at? Well, let's start off with the fact that Shohei Ohtani's not playing. Let's start there, because Shohei obviously hurt his knee last week. That ends up leading to him not being a part and being available to the National League roster tonight. You also, on the American League side, are also missing Aaron Judge. So two of, if not the two stars in the game, if you're ranking out the biggest stars in baseball, Shohei Ohtani and Aaron Judge are right there at the top, if not just number one and number two, and I would argue that is exactly what they are. They're both missing tonight's game. Two guys that would, at least in some extent, drive people to the television, drive people to the game, right? Who are guys that you would pay to go see specifically? I can say, personally, I have paid to go see Shohei Ohtani. I haven't paid to go see Aaron Judge because I can't afford money when Yankees get in the town. But hey, whatever it may be, I have paid the money to go see Shohei Ohtani. I'm sure there are also others who would say they'd pay to go see Aaron Judge. There aren't, I don't know how many guys that you would add on to that list of people you would say, yes, I would pay to see this player. Those two are probably right at the top of the list. They're not playing tonight for the National League and American League. Now, you may be anti-All-Star Game. Personally, I'm not anti-All-Star Game. No, I don't love what the Pro Bowl's become. No, I don't really care about the NBA All-Star Game. But the Major League Baseball All-Star Game to me still matters. Still matters to me. It's the one I still, year in, year out, sit down and watch. I will turn the TV to Fox at some point this afternoon before 3 o'clock because they also have the first semifinal of the World Cup between France and Spain at 3 o'clock there in Dallas at AT&T Stadium. And then I will leave it there with our friends at Fox all the way through the evening. Even though it won't lead directly into the All-Star Game, I will still most likely forget to change the channel, and I'll end up watching whichever on Fox between 5:30 and 7 and just ride it all the way home. Games at 8, I think pregame coverage begins at 7 tonight. Now, that doesn't mean there's not big stars still in this game, even though Ohtani and Judge are not. Just look at the National League side. Kyle Schwarber last year won the World Series in Atlanta on the home run derby kind of finish walk-off. That's how he won it last year. He's also a Philly leading off the game or leading off the bottom of the ninth, therefore, bottom of the first, I should say, therefore, the National League as the leadoff hitter for the Phillies. You have Juan Soto, you have Freddie Freeman right there at the top of the order there for the National League. Obviously, Mike Trout is leading off as he just returned from the IL for the American League. But he's only one of their three All-Star Game starting outfielders in the American League that's actually playing. We told you about Aaron Judge being out, but also Byron Buxton from the Twins got injured about a week and a half ago. He's out as well. So you're going a little bit deep into the arsenal. If you're a Braves fan, you got two starters, Ozzie Albies and Drake Baldwin. Now, maybe well before you see them at the plate, depending upon how it goes early on, because Albies is batting sixth. Baldwin's in the nine hole there for the NL as the starting catcher. So all this stuff building into it, I think the Major League Baseball has done a really good job in recent years in building up their stars. That doesn't mean they can't still do a better job of it, but they've, I think, done a better job in recent years than they had. You better hope some stars have been built out of some of the names that aren't Ohtani and Judge tonight. because that's where a lot of the eyeballs were looking for. And obviously Judge has been out now for several weeks. Ohtani goes down last week, and you know that's what people want to see. Ohtani. They just do. I want to see Ohtani. I've told the story before. His last year with the Angels, because everybody kind of knew he was going to go to the Dodgers. When the Dodgers come to town, whether that's Atlanta, Cincinnati, wherever it may be locally, you know the tickets are going up. Certainly now, with what you know that roster is currently there at the Dodgers. Tickets weren't that way with the Angels. One, Trout was hurt at the time, and the Angels just weren't very good. So his last year at the Angels, they came to Atlanta. So it was in August, bought tickets. My dad and I went. Tuesday night game, Wednesday getaway game. I looked ahead as you start to get about 2-3 weeks away from the games. I'm going, look at the rotation. I said, I think this may work out for us. What you really want, in my opinion, is you want one game where you're really getting to see the Shohei Ohtani batter experience, but also I want to see Shohei Ohtani pitch. So what it was looking like going into it about 2-3 weeks out was Tuesday night, we were going to get to see the Shohei experience at the plate. Fully, that was what it was. We're going to get to see one of the great hitters of a generation and do his job on Tuesday night. And then on Wednesday afternoon, we were going to get to see the unicorn. We were going to get to see the guy come out and be the only player in modern history really ever to do what he's doing. And that is be an absolute stud at the plate, but also be a heck of a pitcher on the mound. And so that was what the schedule was saying. Then you get closer and closer. And the week before the game, the trade deadline happens. And you're going, all right, I mean, what are the Angels going to do? The Angels aren't in the playoff contention. What are they going to try to do? They're 8 games, whatever they were, out of the AL West at that point. I don't know how many games they were out of the wild card at that point in time in the American League, but are they going to try to make one final push here before they have to let Ohtani walk this summer? Even though, let's be fair, they offered Ohtani money. He just didn't elect to take it. They did their part for an extent. And they did. They made a move at the trade deadline. One of the moves they made was they went out and got Lucas Giolito, a pitcher from the Chicago White Sox. Now, when Giolito gets traded to them, I'm like, oh, that's nice. Good for you, man. Good luck to you. What do I care? I should have cared a great deal, because what Giolito, being traded to the Angels did was it messed up the rotation for the Angels. So Giolito's first start as a Los Angeles Angel ended up being that Wednesday getaway game, to where Ohtani got backed up in the rotation. So we get to see Ohtani at the plate twice. You know, two games, I should say. More than twice, obviously. Strider, I think, struck him out 2 or 3 times that first night. But I wanted to see both. Giolito came out there on Wednesday afternoon. I believe he gave 8 runs in the first inning. Just got absolutely shelled by the Braves. But the point I was making here is Ohtani is somebody that you pay to go see. There's a lot of people that go to the game because, hey, I'm a Braves fan, I'm going to go to a Braves game. I'm a Reds fan, I'm going to go to a Reds game. Hey, the Red Sox are in town, I don't ever get to see the Red Sox, I'm a Red Sox fan, I'm going to go watch the Red Sox. The Yankees, yeah. There are also players that drive you to the stadium where you go, we need to go watch this guy. Ohtani and Judge are number one and number two on that list in Major League Baseball. And yet tonight, Major League Baseball will not have them on the field, as they both will be out as they are dealing with injury. Right now they're for the Yankees and Dodgers stars. Also, don't forget, Vladimir Guerrero Jr., star from the Toronto Blue Jays, opting out of the All-Star game. How do you feel about that? Not an injury. More about, hey, you know, I'm getting older. I need to take better care of my body. A few days off will be good for me. Yeah, I understand all that. And this is, again, an all-star game. It should be noted that, you know, this isn't the most important thing in the world. We're not playing for home field advantage in the World Series anymore, Bud Selig. But still, that one kind of still rubs you the wrong way to an extent, right? At least it does me. I go, Really? We're not going to play in the All-Star game because you want to rest up, Vladdy? Are you really that old? You're still in your 20s, right? I think Vladdy and I have to be around the same age. He may be a little bit older than me, which if he is, that means he is into his 30s now. Let me see how old Vladdy is. Should I call him Vladdy? It seems like that's his dad's name. Okay, Vladdy's actually younger than I am. I was hoping that would be the case. He's 27. We're already resting up, are we? Man, all right. 6:34 here on a Tuesday. All-Star game coming up tonight there in Philadelphia. We'll discuss that a little bit more coming up later on this morning. Hey, when we return after the break, Tennessee has some of their first tip-off times for men's basketball this upcoming season, as we now know the official schedule for the Players' Era Tournament in Las Vegas the week of Thanksgiving. We'll go through what it looks like there for the Vols when we return.
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10: I cloud here today. Just some isolated showers this afternoon. Temperatures very seasonal, about 87 degrees. Nice and comfortable tonight, 64. The heat is on Wednesday. We're working our way into the low 90s Wednesday afternoon. 92 on Thursday, 92 on Friday. From Storm Team Low Weather, our meteorologist Jeremy Eisenhoff.
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3: Thank you, Coach. 6:39 here on this Tuesday morning as we continue here on the Morning Monster and 6:40 the BXSM, the Sports Monster. 101.5 to BQ, THD2, as well as we're along here on this Tuesday morning. So as we continue, obviously Bud will be here with us at the top of hour number two coming up later on this morning. But also, as we continue here, as we said earlier, Jerry Caldwell from Bristol Motor Speed will be joining us at 9:10 in the final hour of the show. So, we now know that in the Players' Era Championship, we now know a little bit of what Tennessee's schedule looks like there for the Players' Era Tournament this upcoming season there in Thanksgiving there for Las Vegas in the college basketball tournament this year. Now, it's still a little bit up in the air to an extent after day one, obviously. Now, remember, there's this really weird break after day number one. Because after day one, they're taking a break there on what is should be day number two. I still have not quite understood why they're taking the day before Thanksgiving off. So the tournament begins Tuesday of Thanksgiving week. That would be November 24th this year. Then there are no games on Wednesday the 25th. But yet they're right back to playing on Thursday the 26th, Thanksgiving Day. I haven't quite yet understood why they're taking the Wednesday off. I don't know if there's something else going on in Las Vegas or what it is. TV-wise, maybe that's keeping them from playing that day. But they are not going to be playing on that Wednesday there for the Players' Era Tournament. But Tennessee will be in action as they're the first game of the Players' Era Tournament there. Remember, there's the Players' Era 8 and there's the Players' Era 16. The Players' Era 8 is the week before Thanksgiving. That's with several other teams in there. You then have the Players' Era 16, which they're splitting in the two different brackets, eight teams to one side, which is going to be Tennessee, Maryland, San Diego State, Iowa State, Louisville, Texas Tech, St. John's, and Oregon on one side of the bracket. Then on the other side of the bracket, TCU, Miami, Michigan, Creighton, Baylor, Alabama, Gonzaga, and Kansas State. And then whoever wins each bracket will then play each other on the Saturday of Thanksgiving weekend is how the bracket will end up playing out there. But for Tennessee, that'll be the first game of that week as on that Tuesday on November the 24th, they will play at, on that day, they will play at 3 o'clock Eastern, will be noon Pacific, which means for our friends on the Vol Network, they'll have a 2:30 airtime on that Tuesday. Now, if they win that game, they will then play at 1:30 on Thursday, on Thanksgiving Day. If they lose, they'll play at 3 o'clock or 3:30 or so, I should say, on Thursday there on Thanksgiving Day if they fall into the loser's bracket on that week there of the Players' Era Championship. So for that's what Tennessee's schedule looks like as of right now there for the Players' Era Tournament. So that's what they have. They play Maryland at 3 o'clock on the first day of the tournament on Tuesday the 24th. Then if they win that game, they'll move into the 1:30 Eastern game on Thursday where they'll play the winner of San Diego State, Iowa State in what is the Bracket 1 semifinals. If they then win that game, they will move into Friday night into what would be a championship kind of game where they would play at 11 o'clock Eastern on Friday night. They would play at 11 o'clock Eastern on Friday night, and they'd play one of the four teams of Louisville, Texas Tech, St. John's, or Oregon. And then if they win that matchup, they will then end up playing sometime late Saturday there as well. That time, I think, is still to be determined there from the Players Era Tournament. And they're moving over to ESPN with their television partner this year. So it has been on Turner and TNT the last 2 years. ESPN is now the television partner with the Players Era Tournament this year, this coming November. So just a note there on that fact as well. So that's what Tennessee has. The first tip-off time of the college basketball season has been given out to the Vols. Tuesday, November 24th, they'll play Maryland at 3 o'clock. You remember something about the Maryland game? Tennessee will see a familiar face. Bishop Boswell, their former guard, who's obviously been a part of the team the last few years, is now at Maryland. He transferred there to the Terrapins following the season, so he's already made a couple of social media comments about it. Bishop was always a very well-liked player. I don't know what really this anti-Bishop is coming out with him now, where he's taking some digs at Tennessee. I don't know if it's because maybe Rick Barnes and the Vols kind of made it clear that they weren't going to be making him a focus during the offseason of trying to retain him. Remember, Rick said it many times, they were not about retention. They were about production, not retention. They were looking for players who were going to help, and they maybe didn't see Bishop as quite that with his sometimes, at times, offensive deficiencies over the last couple of years. And I don't know if maybe Bishop's holding that against Tennessee or what it is, but he has not wasted any chances to take some shots at Tennessee in some social media comments. And it's also important to note, a lot of the guys he played with are no longer there either. So he's only got two former teammates that are still at Tennessee. And he only spent 1 year with those two guys, talking about Dwayne Brown and Troy Henderson. Now, I guess you could make some DSAs, the walk-ons that were there as well. I don't know what his relationship was with them, obviously, but those are the only two other scholarship players that are still there for Tennessee from this past year's team. Everybody else is either like Jacoby or Felix or Nate and gone, or they have went transferring somewhere else. You know, Estrella's at Michigan. Cade Phillips is at Texas A&M. Jalen Carey's at Missouri. Amari Evans is at Texas. You know, run through the long list of guys that are somewhere else right now there for former Tennessee players. But they will see Bishop Boswell there in that game in Las Vegas at the Michelob Ultra Arena, 3 o'clock Eastern on that Tuesday, November 24th, which means the airtime that day for the Vol Network will be at 2:30. If they win, they'll play at 1:30 on Thanksgiving Day against either San Diego State or Iowa State. Also, if they lose, they will then drop into the consolation round where they would then play at 9 o'clock on Thanksgiving Day. I think instead of 4 o'clock earlier, they actually would play at 9 o'clock on Thanksgiving Day against the loser of San Diego State, Iowa State. Remember, if it's them and Iowa State at some point, that's a rematch this past year in the Sweet 16, as the Vols obviously took down the Cyclones there in the Sweet 16 this past year. They would have a rematch there between them and Iowa State if they end up facing off against them there in the tournament. And then, obviously, if they end up facing off against Louisville, that's a team that they have played each of the last 2 years, as they've had a home-and-home there against the Cardinals. There's the possibility they could face Louisville on Black Friday there against Pat Kelsey and the Cardinals. There's the if Louisville wins two games, Tennessee wins two games, they'd play. If they both lose two games, they'd end up playing each other. There's a few other ways they can get there as well. Possibility you could see Rick Pitino and St. John's. You haven't played Oregon in a nice long while. Texas Tech as well. Those are some teams you could see there on Black Friday in Game 3. And if you win all of your first three games, you will then play a fourth game on that Saturday of Thanksgiving weekend against the winner of bracket number 2. And that is TCU Miami, Michigan versus Creighton, Baylor versus Alabama, and Gonzaga versus Kansas State. And yes, if it ends up being Tennessee winning all three games in bracket 1, and Alabama winning all three games in bracket 2, they will have Tennessee and Alabama play each other in a non-SEC game on that Saturday there in Las Vegas. That will happen. And they are only doing that. That fourth game is only happening for the teams that win their first three. They're not doing a fourth game for everybody. There's not a game between the second-place team of Bracket 2 against the second-place team of Bracket 1 and vice versa across the board. It's just for the champions that they would have that extra game for there on that Saturday of Thanksgiving weekend. Again, a note, it's on ESPN's family of networks now. ESPN's got quite a lot of college football games on Thanksgiving weekend, so they have maybe enough room to fit in one college basketball game probably fairly late at night on that Saturday. They probably don't have enough time to try to fit in a extra 8, basketball games. That seems unlikely, so that will not be happening there for the Saturday of Thanksgiving weekend. But there will be one more there for the teams who win all three of their games. You could have a Tennessee-Michigan rematch, obviously, of the Elite Eight this past year in that matchup. You could have a Tennessee versus Gonzaga game. Obviously, they've played the Bulldogs numerous times over the years. Tennessee against Miami, a game that you could have seen in the SEC-ACC Challenge but didn't end up happening. That was a possibility as well. That is a possibility, I should say. And then they play. You could play Creighton if Creighton somehow beats Michigan and wins three games there for Allen Huss and the Blue Jays. Creighton, obviously a team they faced off in the Sweet 16 against a few years back as well. So there's a few games there that have obviously some ramifications of years past. Just a note here, if they end up playing TCU, I'm trying to remember if this was either the first or second season of Rick Barnes' tenure. There was the old SEC Big 12 Challenge. And Tennessee played TCU, and TCU beat Tennessee pretty good. And that is the day that a number of national writers who had sort of kept in their chamber the fact that they felt Tennessee fans specifically had done Konzo Martin wrong. Whether you agree or disagree with that, that's how those writers felt. And when Tennessee lost to TCU fairly handily that Saturday in the SEC Big 12 Challenge, they all came out of the woodworks. And you know who they are. They all came out of the woodworks making quite clear, oh, well, Tennessee didn't know what they were doing that day, did they? Oh, all this other stuff. So they made sure that they obviously got their shots in at Tennessee that day because they just lost to what at that point was a bad TCU team under early years of Jamie Dixon in Fort Worth. I think we all know how the history played out. I think it worked out fairly well for Tennessee. And for Konzo, he went off to Cal, had quick success with Jaylen Brown, left from Missouri, had fairly quick success there, never was able to sustain it, and is now back at Missouri State going into his second season as the head coach there where Tennessee had hired him from back going into the 2011-12 season. I had to remember which year it was. The 11-12 season after the 2011 season when they got him from Missouri State there after they let Bruce Pearl go. So just a note there, if they do end up facing TCU, I believe that's the last time they played the Horned Frogs was that matchup in the SEC Big 12 Challenge. And that was year one or year two of Rick Barnes. I have to go back and look and see specifically which year that was. 6:51 on this Tuesday morning as we continue on the Morning Monster and 6:40 WXSM, the Sports Monster. Going to step out for a break. When we return, wrap up hour number one after this on 6:40 WXSM.
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10: Weather, for the most part, will be drying out here today. Just some isolated showers this afternoon. Temperatures very seasonal, about 87 degrees. Nice and comfortable tonight, 64. The heat is on Wednesday, working our way into the low 90s Wednesday afternoon, 92 on Thursday, 92 on Friday. From Storm Team Low Weather, our meteorologist Jeremy Eisenhoff.
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3: Here on this Tuesday morning, wrapping up hour number one here on this Tuesday. Just a note I want to get to before we wrap up this first hour. So last week, the ACC parted ways. He went into retirement, however you want to describe it, with Al Riveron, who used to be the director of officials for the NFL, had became the director of officials for college football for the ACC in recent seasons. And I'm not sure was always the most well-liked individual inside the conference, to be fair. Okay? So he and the conference parted ways. I think that was last Wednesday, maybe? Last Tuesday or Wednesday of last week there for Al. On Monday, the ACC announced that they have found his replacement. And it's a former ACC football official named Gary Patterson to be the new supervisor of football officials in the Southeastern Conference. And you're going, Gary Patterson? Is that the former TCU football coach? No, no, no. Different Gary Patterson. But you may still be going, Gary Patterson, that's an official's name I know. Yeah, last year in the 2025 football season, Gary was on the field for one of the more quizzical officiating situations of the college football year. Early in the year, week two, actually in September, he was the official, the white hat, for the UConn at Syracuse game. And we talked about this in one segment 1 week of Gerald Hodges, sponsored by A.G. Hines Company on a Wednesday here in the Morning Monster this past year. And that was late in the first half, the quarterback for Syracuse at the time, Steve Angeli, was hit as he was trying to pass. And the ball came out, and on replay, they called it and live on the field, they called it just an incomplete pass. They moved forward for the game. 25 seconds or so later, they snapped the ball. What was, I believe, then second down. And it was nearly intercepted by UConn, but two UConn players ran to each other. It fell incomplete.

0: They went into replay. His arm wasn't going forward. It was an incomplete pass. Syracuse got to replay second down. And still, one of the craziest things would have been, what if UConn had intercepted that pass? Oh, man. What a moment that could have been. But it didn't happen. Gary Patterson ended up quitting after that game because of the use of replay in that situation. Now, he's with the new supervisor of football officials for the ACC. 1 hour down, three more to go on a Tuesday. We'll look back at the poll question from yesterday. Get Bud's thoughts on it next on the Morning Monster and 640 the BXSM, the Sports Monster.
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2: History made in Philadelphia. St. Louis Cardinals star Jordan Walker has stunned the home run crowd to become the first Cardinal to ever win the MLB Home Run Derby. In a dramatic final round, the 24-year-old rallied past Philadelphia favorite Kyle Schwarber, sealing the title with a spectacular string of home runs. A breakout moment for the young slugger, capping off an unforgettable night at Citizens Bank Park. I'm Drake Toll.
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7: For the most part, we'll be drying out here today. Just some isolated showers this afternoon. Temperatures very seasonal, about 87 degrees. Nice and comfortable tonight, 64. The heat is on Wednesday. Working our way into the low 90s Wednesday afternoon. 92 on Thursday, 92 on Friday. From Storm Team Low Weather, our meteorologist Jeremy Eisenhoff.
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0: Sports update on this Tuesday morning. I hope you enjoy this as we continue on 640 the BXSM, the Sports Monster. Home Run Derby last night in Philadelphia. For the first time ever, a St. Louis Cardinal wins the Home Run Derby. Jordan Walker comes from behind and knocks off the hometown kid, Kyle Schwarber, inside his own stadium. 12-11 in the finals. Walker takes the crown in 2026. Speaking of Schwarber, he'll lead off the bottom of the first tonight for the National League side in the All-Star game in Philadelphia, as he's the leadoff hitter there for the NL. His teammate Christopher Sanchez will be on the mound for the National League side, while Toronto's right-hander Dylan Cease will start the game for Toronto, for the American League, on the mound. The first batter you'll see this evening on Fox, Mike Trout of the Los Angeles Angels. He'll start off the game. There's a leadoff hitter for the American League going up against Sanchez in the top of the first. A guy who grew up a Phillies fan in New Jersey, just outside of Philadelphia. Michigan guard LJ Kason, who was one of the top players for the Wolverines a year ago. A guy who got hurt late in the regular season, who some thought, including myself, could alter the Wolverines' chance to win the national championship, is now going into the transfer portal. This is possible because Michigan's head coach Dusty May left to become head coach of the Mavericks. The portal has opened up anew, therefore the Wolverines. Kason now can enter the portal. Now it's important to note, he tore his ACL in late February, early March this past season. What his status will be for this upcoming year is still unknown at this time. According to reports last night, Miami is a team to watch for his services. Late last week, Mike Boynton was officially named the head coach, taking the interim tag off him as the head coach there of the Wolverines. He needed to fill out an assistant coaching role, though, as obviously he was an assistant coach, and that role is now open. He goes out and finds Brown University head coach, goes to the Ivy Leagues, and grabs Brown's head coach, Mike Martin, to become the next assistant coach there for Michigan. The NCAA Women's Basketball Tournament is going to see the top 16 teams by their true ranking in 2027. In the past, the top four teams in a conference will be placed in different regions to protect them from playing each other until the Final Four. Now, moving forward, there is the possibility

0: you could see some SEC, SEC, or other conference matchups as early as a Sweet 16 or even an Elite Eight with this seeding process for those top 16 teams in the country. A group of 11 athletes are challenging the new NCAA eligibility rules in a lawsuit. This is taking place there federally out in Colorado. Obviously, we already told you last week, athletes in Ohio received an injunction to get an next year of eligibility, at least currently. And there's now a lawsuit also in the state of Tennessee involving a number of different athletes, including the Kingsport native Jack Browder. Former Kansas basketball player LeGerald Vick, who was a part of the 2018 team that went to the Final Four there for the Jayhawks, has been charged with attempted murder out in Memphis for the 29-year-old over the weekend. Florida State is hiring an analyst to their staff for football this upcoming year. Former head coach at Texas, Houston, Florida Atlantic, Tom Herman, joining the staff there for Mike Norvell in what is maybe the hottest seat in America going this upcoming year there for the Seminoles and Norvell. And police are investigating the death of the South African World Cup soccer player Jaden Adams, who had just returned home at the age of 25, 2 weeks after South Africa was eliminated in the World Cup and passed away over the weekend. At this time, no cause of death has been released, but police in Cape Town have announced that they are investigating the death there of Adams. That is your Monster Sports Update on a Tuesday morning. I'm Jacob Townsend on 640 WXSM, the Sports Monster.
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9: 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Weather, for the most part, will be drying out here today. Just some isolated showers this afternoon. Temperatures very seasonal, about 87 degrees. Nice and comfortable tonight, 64. The heat is on Wednesday. Working our way into the low 90s Wednesday afternoon. 92 on Thursday, 92 on Friday. From Storm Team Low Weather, our meteorologist Jeremy Eisenhoff.
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0: 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David Gabriel George is the top running back in the state of Tennessee and a five-star now. A five-star plus athlete, according to Rivals and On3, as they updated their rankings on Monday. He will make his decision next Wednesday on where he'll play college football at. His finalists are Ohio State, Tennessee, and Ole Miss, but it certainly is expected this is coming down to the Vols and the Buckeyes for his services. And so make his decision next Wednesday as he's at the Baylor Academy out in Chattanooga, therefore the Canadian-born running back. Tennessee basketball is their first tip-off time of the season. They now know that they will open up the Players Era 16 Festival 2 days before Thanksgiving on Tuesday, November 24th at 3 o'clock Eastern when they take on the Terrapins of Maryland. They're at the Michelob Ultra Arena in Las Vegas. If they win that game against the Terps, they will then play on Thanksgiving Day. They won't play on Wednesday. They get Wednesday off. They'll play on Thanksgiving Day at 1:30 Eastern against the winner of San Diego State, Iowa State in the winner's bracket. If they lose to the Terps, they'll play at 9 o'clock Eastern against the loser of San Diego State and Iowa State in that tournament. Last week, the ACC had their supervisor of football officials, Al Riveron, step into retirement, the former NFL director of officiating. They now have a new supervisor of football officials there in the Atlantic Coast Conference. His name, Gary Patterson. No, not the former head coach at TCU and now defensive coordinator at USC. This is the official that last year resigned as an on-field official due to what he felt was replay overstepping inside the Syracuse-UConn game in September of 2025. Now, less than a year later, he becomes the supervisor of football officials for the ACC. On Monday, the Sun Belt Conference announced their preseason poll for the 2026 season. James Madison is the favorite in the East Division, Troy in the West. James Madison, remember, is now coached by Billy Napier, the former Florida head coach, and also is the offensive coordinator, who is Cam Akin, who was the OC at ETSU this past season. But Appalachian State is picked next to last there in the East Division. They go into year number 2 there for Dow Loggins in Boone. They're picked 6th out of 7 as just ahead of Georgia State, who's picked last in the East Division there in the Sun Belt Conference. ETSU men's tennis collected some academic honors from the ITA on Monday as they announced its annual academic awards, where ETSU had a number of athletes receive multiple honors. Kai Kauscher, Peter Kaloxi, Oscar Martinez, and James Sim were all named scholar athletes there for men's tennis. On the women's tennis side, they had even more athletes named to the scholar athlete award there by the ITA. Alessandra Caceres, Mariangel Estrella, Nayadi Cucuretti, Adiele Astilazavejo, Julia Millen, and Kasenije Rage were all honored there by ETSU and the ITA as scholar athletes on Monday. And for the women's golf team, they were honored by the WGCA, that's the Women's Golf Coaches Association. They had Sophia Gambini, Arisi Piamenti, Nova Siliander, Mackenzie Hawk, and Katie Hall all honored there by the WGCA on Tuesday. Thank you, bud. 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
0: Heading in down number two on a Tuesday here in the Morning Monster and 640 WXSM, the Sports Monster, 101.5 WQTHD2 as well. As we're along here on this Tuesday morning, Jacob Townsend here with you along with Bud. Good morning, Bud.
13: Hey, man. What's happening?
0: You didn't like all those pronunciations of those names that I absolutely screwed up.
13: I was very worried about you. I thought maybe you were having some sort of episode.
0: I stepped on it, my friends.
13: Yeah.
0: There's a stink to it.
13: You got handed a loaded message, man.
0: Did you
13: turn around and suddenly, you know, it's like Ron Burgundy will read anything they put on the teleprompter. Yeah. That was what listening to that was like. I was worried you were going to offend the good people of San Diego at some point. Fortunately, that didn't happen.
0: No, I'm not going to say it. No. It's too early.
13: It's too early in the morning.
0: The kids are still
13: on their way to school.
0: Yeah. I don't think that's one of the seven words, is it?
13: Yeah.
0: 7:16 on this Tuesday.
13: It's probably three of the seven words.
0: As we continue on this Tuesday morning, taking your phone calls at 423-477-1064, 423-477-1064. Coming up in 2 hours at 9:10, we're going to be joined by Jerry Caldwell, President and General Manager of Bristol Motor Speedway. And we're not going to spend a ton of time probably talking racing a ton with him, because the reason why we're having Jerry on is that this past weekend, Jerry was officially inducted into the Tennessee Sports Hall of Fame.
13: Goodness gracious.
0: There for Jerry Caldwell. So we're going to do that there of Jerry coming up at 9:10 in the final hour. Birthdays are coming up later on this morning, Bud, if you want to go ahead and get your birthday hat on and get ready for that. They're coming up at around 9:45. Is that what that is?
13: Sure.
0: Oh, I hadn't seen that before. That's new. That's a new birthday hat?
13: Well, it's the hat that I wore today on the day of birthday times.
0: Okay.
13: So it's today's birthday hat.
0: Every once in a while, you wear the Boston College Frozen Four hat.
13: War Eagle, sure.
0: I don't think that's correct. Also, you'll every once in a while wear your little messenger cap.
13: The cabbie hat. That always is what I like to call it. Yeah.
0: So I was watching Everybody Loves
13: like
0: Raymond.
13: Like I'm a Peaky Blinder.
0: Yeah. So I was watching Everybody Loves Raymond yesterday.
13: Hey, were you?
0: Yeah, I was.
13: Yeah.
0: And there's an episode where...
13: Had you lost the remote?
0: No. This is a choice.
13: Is that what happened? Because sometimes you're like, I don't really want to stand up. I left the remote in there when I went to get some Oreos.
0: No, this was a choice. This was a choice.
13: Wow.
0: And
13: is everything okay at home?
0: Yes.
13: All right.
0: What YouTube TV allows you to do now, used to, multi-view was only for like sports
13: games. Good Lord.
0: And so now they allow you to do multi-view, not of every channel, but of most. 90%. And so I like to do a little multi-view action in the evenings. So I have, one box that's maybe Everybody Loves Raymond. And last night I had a box that was The Office.
13: Murder, She Wrote.
0: No, Angela Lansbury last night.
13: The Facts of Life.
0: No Facts of Life. Let me finish.
13: All right. Well, which I imagine was said more than once. Well, you know what? Please continue.
0: Watch it there. The Office was the Goodbye Michael episodes when Michael, Steve Carell's character were leaving.
13: Yeah.
0: So I had that on, and then NCIS in one corner, and then in the other corner, it was trying to remember what the other one was. Uh-huh. It was something. Live from the Open Championship, the Golf Channel. Had the Golf Channel in the other box.
13: You had the Golf Channel. You're telling me this story. You've got this smug look of satisfaction on your face, like, ain't I a stinker?
0: I never once said that.
13: No, but that's the look of smug satisfaction you've got.
0: Okay.
13: You can't watch any of them if you're watching all of them.
0: Oh, sure I can.
13: But you really can't.
0: I really can.
13: It's one thing if it's four football games, you kind of say, okay, this one's getting ready to score, I'll flip over to it. But you know, how are you going to know that Raymond's mom is being a pain in the backside?
0: Because it's every episode.
13: Right. But you know.
0: The one that was one of them that aired last night, my point was.
13: And I mean, there's really none of those.
0: Yeah.
13: Maybe the golf.
0: You know, like
13: that would be worth stopping on anyway.
0: Why?
13: And you've got all four of them up.
0: Well, what do you mean they're not worth stopping?
13: It's everybody loves Raymond, for heaven's sake.
0: Yeah.
13: Quite possibly in the bottom 10 of everything ever aired on television.
0: Stop.
13: Just bloody great awful. Just bloody awful.
0: So, my point was,
13: right,
0: there was the episode where Ray, Robert, and Frank, the two sons and the dad, were supposed to be going to therapy to try to figure out why there's this
13: issue, why they are the way they are, yeah.
0: And they never went to therapy. They actually went to the horse track. And they started betting on a horse that was making all kinds of money. And the horse's name was Marie's Mouth, which Marie was obviously the mom's name. And so they were doing this, but they kept acting to the women, their wives, that
13: yeah, they come back and talk about therapy.
0: What we talked about today was, you know, why Dad is the way he is. And one day while they were gone, it's supposed to be at therapy. The women are sitting there, they're looking at the newspaper, and here comes Amy, Robert's wife. Can you believe this? And the therapist had died. He had a heart attack last week. And they're actually at this moment supposed to be at therapy while they're reading his obituary in the newspaper. Mm. And here they come walking in. The reason why I brought up the story was, in this clip, Robert's wearing one of those newsboy
13: caps.
0: Oh,
13: for heaven's sakes. Really? Really? You know, it's not like it's a Viking helmet or a you know, one of those gladiator deals. It's just a regular old hat. Boy, good Lord, that's like driving to the next town to pick up Dairy Queen. There's one right here. There's one right here.
0: But does the gift card work there?
13: It works everywhere.
0: Oh, okay. I didn't know. Thank you, bud.
13: It's a good story.
0: No, it wasn't.
13: No, it was terrible. It was
0: a terrible story.
13: But it was well told.
0: That was kind of the point.
13: It was well told.
0: It was kind of the point.
13: It was an awful story well told. Good job.
0: Thank you. And then on the other TV was the Home Run Derby.
13: On the other TV all by itself. So it had premises.
0: It was on Netflix. You can't do multiple.
13: I'm just saying it was the one you chose. Yeah.
0: I went with the big TV on that one. Yeah.
13: Wow.
0: Yeah.
13: Wow.
0: Yeah, I gave a big TV. I gave Jordan Walker's Home Run Derby performance last night big TV duties. Yeah.
13: You know, Jordan Walker plays for the St. Louis Cardinals.
0: That's right.
13: And I think it would be pretty neat if he got drafted by Texas or got traded to Texas.
0: Okay.
13: Because then boneheads like you could constantly refer to him as Walker Texas Ranger.
0: And I'm not afraid to put Walker Texas Ranger in a multi-view box either.
13: Yeah.
0: Let me make that clear.
13: Oh, God.
0: Let me make that abundantly clear.
13: Oh.
0: Also, I still think, and let me say this on that note, Jim Nance is one of the all-timers, right?
13: Jim's a good guy, yeah.
0: Great off the cuff with lines, all that stuff. One of his biggest misses of his career.
13: Mm.
0: And I've never met the man. I'm not saying, you know, if I ever did, I wouldn't tell him this.
13: Yeah, you're treading on dangerous ground.
0: 2011
13: here.
0: NCAA tournament, the Final Four in Houston.
13: In Houston.
0: And what's the story of that tournament? UConn and Kemba Walker.
13: Kemba Walker.
0: And not once does he use the line, Walker, Texas Ranger.
13: He's from UConn.
0: But he's in Texas.
13: Well, he's in Houston. I mean,
0: One of the biggest misses of his career.
13: I'm giving Jim a huge pass here.
0: One of the biggest misses of his career.
13: I'm giving Jim a huge pass. In fact, I would have been a little disappointed had he chose to pick that low-hanging fruit.
0: I knew it was coming. Yeah. I knew you were going to say it was low-hanging fruit. I knew.
13: Well, I mean, come on.
0: I know you so well.
13: Come on.
0: I know you so well.
13: He's Jim Nance, man.
0: I understand. I've seen.
13: You know, this isn't Boom Goes the Dynamite guy. This is Jim Nance. He's seen things, man. He's
0: I've heard
13: been
0: Musburger
13: places.
0: Drop Boom Goes the Dynamite
13: several
0: times.
13: Well, sure you have. Musburger's desperately trying to cling to his relevance.
0: Oh, come on. One of the all-timers, too.
13: Yeah.
0: When you heard Musburger's voice, you went, big game about to come on.
13: At a certain point in time, sure.
0: Oh, I don't know about
13: at
0: that.
13: At a certain point in time, sure.
0: I never felt, even if at the end when he was doing the SEC Network games, I still felt, even if it was Kentucky, Florida, and they were both 2-4.
13: I agree.
0: You hear that voice and you go, this is big.
13: I agree. Musburger was, he was one of the, to me, it was, you got Musburger.
0: Yeah.
13: You got Jim Nance. But sure. Jim Nance was more, generally, he was more events.
0: Yeah.
13: Right? Like, he wasn't, it was, you're not going to hear Jim Nantz necessarily on the Texas-Oklahoma game.
0: No, no.
13: You're going to hear him at the Masters.
0: Correct.
13: Or whatever.
0: Big NFL.
13: Right.
0: Final Four.
13: Musburger, certainly.
0: Yeah.
13: Dick Vitale.
0: Yeah.
13: Especially, now, not so much once he went to wherever it is he's with now.
0: He's still with ESPN, okay. But he's no longer number one.
13: But there was a point where when you heard Dick Vitale, you knew this is the biggest college basketball game around.
0: Yes.
13: This week. This yes. is the game. If they've sent Vitale to this game, this is the biggest game.
0: Yeah.
13: And I always liked that. I always thought it was neat to know, you know, oh, man, I'm watching Vitale. This is going to be good.
0: I still remember as a kid when Bruce Pearl came in as the coach at Tennessee, and the first time they brought Dick Vitale to a game, you're going, this is getting kind of turned around here. This isn't just a flash in a pan.
13: Yeah, Dickie
0: V's ESPN's
13: here.
0: Buying it.
13: Yeah.
0: They brought him in for the Kentucky game. It's the night Pat Summitt.
13: Yeah, yeah.
0: Did the... she sang Rocky Top out there as a cheerleader and then put the hat on Dick Vitale's head that she was wearing. It was like, this is happening here. It still meant something. I don't know if there's that still. Like, I don't know if Herbie and Fowler, Kirk Herbstreit and Chris Fowler coming to a game on a Saturday night still means that. At one point, Musburger and Herbie, that meant something. Like College Game Day, I guess, has that kind of still that pull in college football. I don't know what does in college basketball. I don't know. No offense to Jay Billis, been on the show. I don't know if Billis coming to town makes you go, now we're here.
13: There it is.
0: And he's the number one guy. He's part of the number one broadcast crew, but.
13: Yeah, but it's not.
0: You know what he's.
13: There,
0: you know what the deal is.
13: There was a certain cachet that went with.
0: Yes.
13: And yeah,
0: of a bygone era.
13: Yeah, yeah. And what was it, Musburger used? You're looking live.
0: You are looking live.
13: Yeah.
0: At Autzen Stadium in Eugene, Oregon.
13: There it is.
0: Yeah. Great stuff. Yeah. Great stuff.
13: For the Nathan's hot dog eating
0: company. No, come on.
13: Well, I mean, everybody's got to, you know.
0: He did. He's the first voice you ever heard on the SEC Network. When I remember watching the night the SEC Network turned on,
13: yeah.
0: They built him as this is going to be the guy. And he was the lead broadcaster for the first few years, him and Jesse Palmer. And Maria Taylor, who's now one of the faces of NBC Sports, was the sideline reporter. And that was the SEC Network's top crew on Saturday nights there for a few years. And then this crew that we've had now for the last several years, Tom Hart, Jordan Rogers, Cole Kublik, who, from what we understand, not been made official by ESPN yet, but they're sort of being moved out to be reassigned elsewhere.
13: Oh, no. Oh, no.
0: We'll see what that looks like there moving forward there for the SEC Network. Hey, 7:26 on this Tuesday. I'll get to this rec from Don here in a minute. We had a poll question yesterday, but I want to run it by you. Okay? It just went final on X this morning.
13: It's just gone final.
0: So we have final results, and I'm going to go ahead and tell you, we have a tie. Okay? Question was this. Were you interested in the quarterfinals of the World Cup this past weekend without Team USA playing? Because this was a conversation we'd had with a couple other people around the building last week was, hey, USA's done. Yeah, they're done. Now what? Well, there's still soccer to be played. Now, if you're interested in it or not is up to you. But there's still plenty of really good soccer to be played. So the question was, were you still interested in the quarterfinals of the World Cup this past weekend without Team USA playing? You had four options, bud. Option A, yes. Option B, no. Fairly simple. Yes, I was.
13: So it's
0: no,
13: just
0: I wasn't.
13: A two-question quiz.
0: No. There's still two more options.
13: Oh, my goodness.
0: Option three, I was never interested. Couldn't have cared if Team USA was in or not.
13: Hey, come on.
0: No, I'm just saying that was an option.
13: Come on.
0: Then option D is actually interested more.
13: Ooh.
0: Maybe that's because you're one of those that feel, hey, Team USA, they don't take soccer seriously.
13: They're one of those. They're
0: Get
13: one
0: these
13: of those
0: fans out of here. Also,
13: participation
0: it's the
13: trophy teams.
0: It means bigger matches coming
13: bigger
0: up. Maybe
13: matches
0: you're soccer.
13: Sure. Yeah, yeah.
0: Maybe you're interested actually more.
13: Maybe.
0: Not because USA's out,
13: maybe.
0: But because we're into the quarterfinals and moving forward.
13: Yeah.
0: So here were the results.
13: Hold on.
0: Go ahead. What was your answer? I'm sorry, go ahead.
13: Yes.
0: You were still interested.
13: Yes. I mean, okay. I was interested. Yes. I have not lost any interest in it.
0: My point yesterday was I didn't get a chance to watch France-Morocco on Thursday because I was traveling.
13: Yeah.
0: Friday.
13: Well, I mean, you can't blame that on the tournament, man.
0: No. My point was.
13: You know, stay home from time to time.
0: No. My point was if USA had still been playing, I still would not have watched that match.
13: Oh, yeah.
0: Friday, I did not get to watch Spain-Belgium because I was also traveling. Here's the difference. I would have figured out a way to watch that match because that would have been the match USA would have played in. I'd have figured out a way to watch that match even if I was traveling. But since they weren't playing in it, it wasn't appointment viewing for me. But Saturday, I still watched both of the two matches on Saturday between England and Norway and Argentina and Switzerland. So I'm a yes, but maybe it's a little bit of a slightly down yes, but still a yes for me.
13: Okay.
0: There at the moment. They only allow you four options. If they don't offer a fifth, would be like, I mean, it's less, but yeah. I mean, I could make like seven or eight different variables here. Here's the results. Tied for first, and this was a back and forth. Three of the four answers at one time were first place yesterday.
13: Goodness gracious.
0: Ended up being a tie for first.
13: That's the kind of participation you like to see.
0: It was a real well-participated poll. Yes and no, each at 36.4%.
13: Oh,
0: split right down the middle.
13: Sakes.
0: We're going to have to go to the Electoral College.
13: No.
0: But yes and no at 36.4%.
13: Take out student loans.
0: Never interested, 21.8%.
13: Wow.
0: And actually interested more, 5.5.
13: 5.5, okay.
0: 5.5.
13: So again, yes and no got how much of the vote?
0: They got 72.8.
13: They split 72.8.
0: Yes. Yeah, 36.4
13: each.
0: Yeah. I want to make sure I had my math.
13: And then I don't even care came in third.
0: Nearly at 22%, just shy of 22.
13: Yeah.
0: 21.8 to be correct. Yeah. So, kind of what I expected.
13: I don't even care was kind of the Monty Fritz of this whole thing. Yeah. Is that safe to say?
0: Stand up for Kingston.
13: Is that safe to say?
0: 7:30 on this Tuesday. Gosh, what's wrong with you?
13: I don't know.
0: Man. But yeah, that was the poll question yesterday.
13: To it. They've taken tests.
0: Have they? This week? Has this been recent for you?
13: No, good Lord, no.
0: Oh, it's been a while.
13: Yeah, okay, I can't afford a doctor. Good Lord.
0: 7:31 on the Tuesday. Hey, before we step out for break, I told him I would, so let me get to it.
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0: Rick in Johnson City, I guess, since he didn't write it down. 526 Suncrest Drive, I believe, is in Johnson City. That wreck is this morning there at 526 Suncrest Drive. 7:31 on this Tuesday morning. Got to step out for break. Yesterday, I had the conversation in hour number two. This World Cup has been what seems to be an incredibly successful World Cup. It's the first one that has been 48 teams. They expanded from 32 to 48 prior to this World Cup. Is this an example of why there is a, argument that maybe college football playoffs should expand as well? We'll have that conversation when we return on the Morning Monster and 640 the BXSM.
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9: Weather, for the most part, will be drying out here today. Just some isolated showers this afternoon. Temperatures very seasonal, about 87 degrees. Nice and comfortable tonight, 64. The heat is on Wednesday. We're working our way into the low 90s Wednesday afternoon. 92 on Thursday, 92 on Friday. From Storm Team Low Weather, our meteorologist Jeremy Eisenhoff.
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0: Damn. Thank you, Coach. 7:36 on this Tuesday morning. We haven't even made it to the end of your first hour this morning, my friend. You're already rolling, my friend. You're already rolling.
13: Thanks, man.
0: You're doing well.
13: I appreciate
0: doing
13: that.
0: Well. Oh, doing well.
13: That's so awesome.
0: So yesterday I brought this up, bud, because there are those who are pro college football playoff expansion who are going to use this World Cup as a point to their argument. You better believe that Tony Petitti, the commissioner of the Big Ten, who is as pro-expansion as anyone, is going to use the success of this World Cup as a point to his argument as to why they should double the field of the CFP.
13: No, no.
0: Because they went from 32 to 48 teams in this World Cup. It's been a major success. Mm-hmm. We've had great stories. Mm-hmm. Cape Verde, are you kidding me?
13: Yeah, great story. Great story.
0: Paraguay.
13: It's been an amazing World Cup. The expansion has been, in my opinion, a success.
0: Yes, it has.
13: And it would be a miserable, downtrodden failure for college football to follow in that footstep.
0: Why?
13: Because it's a whole. Because the World Cup is about inclusion.
0: Okay.
13: The World Cup, we want to see everybody represented. Everybody sends their best, and at the end, when it's all said and done, there's one. There can be only one. It's like the quickening, man. It's the Kurgan, right?
0: And I don't know if you've
13: seen
0: it or not.
13: It's the Kurgan.
0: They're talking about maybe expanding the 64.
13: That's fine.
0: Before the
13: next
0: one. That's
13: fine. You know what? Expand to however many nations there are.
0: I don't know about that.
13: Yeah, of course not. That's silly. But
0: qualifying
13: you, but
0: still should
13: but
0: matter.
13: It's totally different for college football.
0: Yes.
13: You have to earn a spot.
0: Absolutely.
13: You have to earn a spot in this play. That's why to expand, I think if they expand to 64 for the World Cup, that'd be fine. That's probably as far as it needs to go. Right?
0: They want to be a world and your event, a world event.
13: In my opinion,
0: everybody
13: it should be all inclusive,
0: mm-hmm.
13: Right? You're gonna find some teams that are gonna get it. It's like the Olympics, right? Imagine remember how overjoyed we were when John Candy made that bobsledding movie.
0: Yeah, yeah. Right? Cool Running?
13: Yeah.
0: Great movie.
13: It was a great, because this was, it's a world event.
0: Is that the first time it's ever been described as a great movie?
13: Well, I think it's the first time it's ever been described as a John Candy movie, for heaven's sakes. The point is, it's a world event.
0: Yeah.
13: It is intended to be all-inclusive.
0: Yeah.
13: Right? And send us your best, and we'll pare them down. That's not what the college football's about. College football, you earn your way into this prestigious event. For some ding-a-ling over in college football to say, well, look how much fun soccer's having. We ought to do that. Well, stop it. Just stop it. What is wrong with you people? No. You're at what, 12 now? Yeah, cut that back to 4.
0: We know that's not happening.
13: No, but it should. Cut it back to 4. And then walk away.
0: Yeah.
13: For them to be arguing that ultimately they want to get to 64 teams in a college football tournament?
0: No, they want to get to 24. Right. And remember what I mean? At the moment, they want to get to 24. Again, this is just like the people who are against World Cup expansion.
13: We've heard. Right. And I understand why people were. But my point is to compare the two.
0: Yeah.
13: For someone watching the soccer tournament, the World Cup soccer tournament, to say, look how successful it's been. We need to follow that exact model. You know, because it's a whole different, this is intended to be let almost anybody in. And it will sort itself out. And in the meantime, you're going to have a couple of upsets. And you're going to have a couple of really compelling games and storylines from nations that maybe Cape wouldn't Verde. Have even been there. Cape Verde.
0: First time ever. Sure. The number 67 ranked team in the world and nearly knocked off number 1 Argentina in the knockout round.
13: I don't think they didn't win a game, right? They were
0: three draws.
13: Tie. And then a nice showing in the And that's what it's about.
0: Yeah.
13: It's like in the NCAA tournament when the nun gets to come out there and do jumping jacks or whatever, because St. Johnny's is
0: Loyola Chicago.
13: Okay. So Loyola of Chicago is like
0: Mr. Gene.
13: Nobody saw that
0: Rest
13: happening.
0: In peace.
13: Right? Nobody saw that happening, but here they are out there. You don't need that in a college football thing. College football's too rough and tumble, for one thing.
0: Mm-hmm.
13: These guys aren't, you don't need to parade them out there. Okay, let's do it again. You need to get as few games in as possible when they've already played a full season. They don't need to play 6 more, right? Why in the world do they need to play 6 more? The World Cup also comes along once every 4 years.
0: Yes.
13: If they did this, can you imagine what a boring, miserable event it would be if they did this every year?
0: Every year.
13: 2 months out of our summer every year is like, oh, here we go again.
0: Yeah.
13: Right? It's a once every 4 years thing. It's a coming together. It's the quickening.
0: Yeah.
13: And that's what makes it beautiful. Here's the thing. I don't know if anybody knows this or not. I know we had a caller last week point this out. There's a difference between soccer and real football. So why is real football wanting to come? When you were sitting here, don't act surprised. You heard the call. Why does real football all of a sudden want to start copying soccer?
0: I'm not saying they do. I'm just saying that argument is going to be made. Just like why the folks who are pro NCAA tournament expansion in basketball, Greg Sankey, the commissioner of the SEC, used examples from other sports and used examples from past NCAA tournaments to argue his case. They're going to find something to try to use to try to bolster their argument, because even though the majority of inside college football executives, top people, are pro CFP expansion, Greg Sankey is not at the moment. He's sort of the one holding it all up. The rest of the public of college football fans, media, they are anti-expansion.
13: Yeah.
0: And so they're going to try to win over the argument.
13: They should be anti-expansion.
0: And they're going to try to use whatever they can to try to use as an example.
13: But it's
0: because
13: you held that up as the example, I'm pointing out why to me it's a very poor example.
0: I said yesterday the same thing.
13: It's a very poor example.
0: Also, Cape Verde is a great story. Cape Verde in our and what we just said, there are three draws. They were quite mediocre, to be exact, actually. They were quite mediocre, and that was rewarded.
13: But here's why it should be rewarded. Because they were mediocre against teams that were, in everybody's opinion, superior to them. They showed up and proved equal to on the day.
0: Yeah.
13: It would be like if Tulane had taken Ohio State to a draw.
0: Yeah.
13: Right?
0: Yeah.
13: And I mean, and then the next week they had taken Alabama to a draw.
0: Yeah.
13: And then they lost in double overtime to Michigan 42-38. Whatever. See, you know what I'm saying? It would be that kind of thing. Here's the other problem. You can't have draws in college football. So you're not going to have that. There's always going to be a loser.
0: And chances are, in three of those, the Purdue you could two,
13: now Purdue now Tulane could show up and have the equivalent of a draw in an overtime loss to Ohio State in the first round, right?
0: Yeah.
13: Get beat 46-45 or whatever. Like, holy cow.
0: Ohio
13: State dragging their left foot behind them as they walk off the field. And you go, man, they know. But you're done. You're still done. Tulane is still done. They don't get to come back.
0: Yeah.
13: So that also means, unless you're going to do, I'll tell you what, you know what? Here's the thing. Here's what we'll do. We'll expand the tournament to 64 and we'll do pod play.
0: Everybody gets three games.
13: This thing's not going to be over till sometime. It'll be over.
0: Three games.
13: You play everybody in your pod, and then you rank them.
0: Do the point system.
13: And then the fourth place from this pod plays the fourth place from that pod, and the loser goes home. Now we enter into the elimination round.
0: Yeah.
13: Let's just do that.
0: Yeah.
13: Let's just do that and make vuvuzelas mandatory.
0: No.
13: Well, think about it. You could put the team logos on them. Are you kidding me? Put the team logo on there. Imagine having the big Georgia G on the side of a vuvuzela.
0: I can. I'll pass.
13: Yeah. How
0: great
13: would
0: that be? Those people bark. I'm good without hearing them doing the vuvuzela. Speaking of which, with the noisemakers, I didn't get a chance because last Wednesday was the last day I was in, and then obviously you and Bill were in Thursday, and I had the remote Friday. Tuesday, the Big 12 Media Days began last week, and the commissioner of the Big 12 did his State of the Union speech and everything. And then he gets out there to the media to ask questions. And this guy from Lubbock asked a question, a media member who does some sort of Texas Tech podcast. I don't know exactly what the title is, but Sean Dillon, I believe, is his name. And Sean Dillon stood up. Well, at first, he didn't stand up. He grabbed the mic and was still sitting down and said, Commissioner, you punished Texas Tech because they threw I'll have to get the audio up. Tortillos is how you pronounce it.
13: Tortillos
0: on the field. And then you allowed Oklahoma State to have their sticks that they're allowed to make noise with. You gave them a waiver. Texas Tech gets sued, and Brendan Sorsby never played it down for them. Yet Cincinnati's not been punished. How can you honestly say the Texas Tech fans greater than 12 would have? But you brought the noisemaker. I want to get to that audio because you hadn't had a chance to hear that audio yet.
13: Tortillos.
0: You would love this. You may have tears rolling down your face. We're not going to get to that this hour. We'll get to that next hour. Okay.
13: So but let me see if I, because now you've piqued my curiosity.
0: Yeah.
13: Pico de Gallo'd my curiosity.
0: No, not the pico.
13: Well, I mean, we're going to have tortillos, right? So is he arguing that somebody should be allowed to throw tortillas on the field?
0: Or Texas Tech used to.
13: Because somebody else gets to bang the cowbell or whatever?
0: Yes. Yes.
13: Well, that's just absurd.
0: We agree.
13: That's absurd.
0: Yeah, again, as I said last Wednesday, his first point and all of the way he framed the question were atrocious. His main point was accurate.
13: Like, as a Dodgers fan.
0: Okay.
13: Me saying, now hold on a minute. So you're telling me it's okay for the Braves to do the chop, but I'm not allowed to fire my gun?
0: Yeah. No, you're also not allowed to throw Dodger dogs on the field.
13: I'm not allowed to bring a firearm to the game and shoot it into the crowd.
0: No.
13: But they get to do the chop. What's the difference? What do you mean you're going to throw tortillas on the
0: field?
13: That's
0: what Texas Tech used to do.
13: Well, they ought to be ashamed of themselves.
0: Boy, we keep finding
13: more and more reasons why Texas Tech needs to just be shown the door. You guys just go ahead and check out.
0: The whole basis of his question.
13: You bring nothing to the table.
0: It was terrible.
13: You bring nothing to the table. Well, they were good a couple of years. Ah, whatever. You bring nothing to the table. You have these frivolous lawsuits and hucking lawsuits. And hucking foodstuffs onto the field. Come on.
0: Yeah. Again, his point was, why is Cincinnati not being looked at? He was right about that.
13: Of course he was.
0: And they are now being looked at by the NCAA.
13: But here's the problem.
0: The way he went around it was terrible.
13: He came in and used the word tortilla. He's from Texas.
0: Just wait.
13: Is he from Texas?
0: He's at least in Texas right now. I don't know where
13: he's originally from. You can't, man, you can't, for heaven's sakes, you can't say the word tortillos.
0: Yeah.
13: Unless it's just a wacky name for your pet turtle, you can't use the word tortillos in Texas.
0: A wacky name for your pet turtle.
13: Yeah.
0: 7:49 on this Tuesday. Hey, when we return, I do have some audio to get to with you, though, but it's not that. It's from yesterday. So we get set for the All-Star game tonight in Philadelphia. Fox was doing some of their studio work yesterday, and Justin Verlander joined the set as he's getting set for retirement. He and A-Rod had an interesting moment yesterday. We'll bring back that audio there to you, bud, when we return after the break. As we continue here on the Morning Monster and 640 to the XSM, the Sports Monster.
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9: Weather, for the most part, will be drying out here today. Just some isolated showers this afternoon. Temperatures very seasonal, about 87 degrees. Nice and comfortable tonight, 64. The heat is on Wednesday, working our way into the low 90s Wednesday afternoon. 92 on Thursday, 92 on Friday. From Storm Team Low Weather, our meteorologist Jeremy Eisen's off.
0: Bud, wrapping up hour number two here on a Tuesday, 7:54. So, yesterday, Fox was getting some of their pregame coverage already in, even the day before the All-Star game. And they had Justin Verlander, who last week announced he's going to be retiring at the end of this season and going to be on his way to Cooperstown not long after that. And he was on the desk. And so their desk is Kevin Burkhart, the host. And then their three analysts are Alex Rodriguez, David Ortiz, and Derek Jeter. Because we cannot do anything in life in baseball without some sort of Red Sox-Yankees feel to it. So that's their desk there in for Fox, and they have Verlander sitting in the middle. A-Rod's getting ready to ask his question, and because, God forbid, A-Rod just asked the question, because, well, he's A-Rod, he had to sort of start it off with something else, and then poor Alex went steering off in a different direction. I wish we had the video of it because you can just see Verlander's face as he continues talking, just going, no. And finally, we get to this point here with A-Rod and Verlander yesterday there on Fox.
7: Justin, first of all, I've been a huge fan of your career from day one when you stepped into the old Yankee Stadium and blew balls right by me.
8: Good memories.
7: You know, for you.
8: You always had 3,000, so, you know, that's also
7: that's there. That's a one.
8: Yeah,
7: one.
8: Of course.
7: Ten against one. No, but I also look at you as, like, I look at Tom Brady, Jeter, you know, Poppy, Mariano, as guys that played into their 40s and is doing it at a high level. But this is for the young ones that are out there watching. How do you explain being a late draft pick, being designated for assignment a couple times with two different teams, right?
8: Me?
7: Yeah, no?
8: That's
7: yeah,
8: wrong. You got the wrong notes.
7: I get it. No, but the question I have for you is, how have you been able to be so good for so long, and sometimes you even became a better pitcher in late in your 30s?
0: Me? No. If you're wondering, folks, Justin Verlander was the number two pick in the MLB draft in 2004. He was never DSA'd at one time in his career. And I like A-Rod there in the middle going,
7: right?
8: Me?
7: Yeah, no.
8: That's wrong. You got the wrong notes.
7: I get it, man.
0: It's not you. But we're going to steer this question in another direction. A-Rod not having one of his shiny moments on television yesterday. I'm not saying that there's a ton of them there for A-Rod, but he certainly did not have one yesterday there of Justin Verlander there in Philadelphia. As A-Rod, for some reason, thought Justin Verlander was some sort of grinded out guy that had to sort of make it out of the 18th round, worked through a few different teams, and finally found his way. This is a guy that was drafted in 2004 and was playing in Major League Baseball by the end of 2005. And then as his true rookie season in 2006, Bud, started game one of the World Series. This is not a guy that had to go fighting his way up there. Justin Verlander was a star from the very beginning. Goochland High School, stand up this morning there in Virginia.
13: Yeah. Give them a big shout-out. Big shout-out to the folk in Goochland High School.
0: Yeah, went to Old Dominion, Monarch.
13: Uh-huh, uh-huh.
0: But A-Rod, God bless him. I don't like that show. I don't think it's good. It's just my personal opinion. Mm-hmm. I don't think any of those three guys give you anything.
13: No.
0: But they can joke around. They elbow each other.
13: It's like the NBA show.
0: Yeah, but that one actually is, that's good, though. That's good television.
13: Well, I mean, I disagree. I think it's very difficult to watch when Shaq and Charles Barkley and Kenny Smith when the whole thing just turns into an inside joke fest and a you know, you're fat and you're stupid and he's kind of dumb looking. That's my opinion.
0: But isn't it funny?
13: I'm not really. Maybe once, but when you realize, my God, they do this every week.
0: Multiple times a week. depending upon the time.
13: Shaq out there with those transition lenses on, man, looking like he ought to be running the Ford dealership at Elizabethton.
0: Oh, God. So you can make that joke, but they can't make theirs? Is that what the point is?
13: My joke was well crafted.
0: 7:58 on this Tuesday. 2 hours down, two more to go. Hey, coming up in hour number three, I want to bring back that audio to you, bud, that I mentioned a moment ago from the other day, the Big 12 Media Days, not whatever that was.
13: I thought you had me drinking my coffee.
0: Well, I did, but that wasn't the audio we were talking about. Also, the All-Star Game is tonight. NFL quarterback rankings from ESPN yesterday. 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Jerry Caldwell at 9:10. 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
6: Very seasonal afternoon, just a few spotty showers here today, 87 degrees. We'll dip into the lower to mid-60s tonight, and plenty of summer sunshine and heat as well, with a low 90s Wednesday and Thursday and Friday. We'll see those scattered showers and storms return by the weekend. From Storm Team Low Weather, our meteorologist Jeremy Eisenhoff.
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8: Sports update on this Tuesday morning. I hope you enjoy this as we continue on 640 to BXSM, the sports monster. Home run derby last night in Philadelphia. For the first time ever, a St. Louis Cardinal wins the home run derby. Jordan Walker comes from behind and knocks off the hometown kid, Kyle Schwarber, inside his own stadium. 12-11 in the finals. Walker takes the crown in 2026. Speaking of Schwarber, he'll lead off the bottom of the first tonight for the National League side in the All-Star game in Philadelphia, as he's the leadoff hitter there for the NL. His teammate Christopher Sanchez will be on the mound for the National League side, while Toronto's right-hander Dylan Cease will start the game for Toronto, for the American League, on the mound. The first batter you'll see this evening on Fox, Mike Trout of the Los Angeles Angels. He'll start off the game there as leadoff hitter for the American League, going up against Sanchez in the top of the first. A guy who grew up a Phillies fan in New Jersey, just outside of Philadelphia. Michigan guard LJ Kason, who was one of the top players for the Wolverines a year ago, a guy who got hurt late in the regular season, who some thought, including myself, could alter the Wolverines' chance to win the national championship, is now going into the transfer portal. This is possible because Michigan's head coach Dusty May left to become head coach of the Mavericks. The portal has opened up anew, therefore the Wolverines. Kason now can enter the portal. Now it's important to note, he tore his ACL in late February, early March this past season. What his status will be for this upcoming year is still unknown at this time. According to reports last night, Miami is a team to watch for his services. Late last week, Mike Boynton was officially named the head coach, taking the interim tag off him as the head coach there of the Wolverines. He needed to fill out an assistant coaching role, though, as obviously he was an assistant coach, and that role is now open. He goes out and finds Brown University head coach, goes to the Ivy Leagues, and grabs Brown's head coach, Mike Martin, to become the next assistant coach there for Michigan. The NCAA Women's Basketball Tournament is going to seed the top 16 teams by their true ranking in 2027. In the past, the top four teams in a conference will be placed in different regions to protect them from playing each other until the Final Four. Now, moving forward, there is the possibility you could see some SEC, SEC, or other conference matchups as early as a Sweet 16 or even an Elite 8 with this seeding process for those top 16 teams in the country. A group of 11 athletes are challenging the new NCAA eligibility rules in a lawsuit. This is taking place there federally out in Colorado. Obviously, we already told you last week, athletes in Ohio received an injunction to get a next year of eligibility, at least currently. And there's now a lawsuit also in the state of Tennessee involving a number of different athletes, including the Kingsport native Jack Browder. Former Kansas basketball player LeGerald Vick, who's a part of the 2018 team that went to the Final Four there for the Jayhawks, has been charged with attempted murder out in Memphis for the 29-year-old over the weekend. Florida State is hiring an analyst to their staff for football this upcoming year. Former head coach at Texas, Houston, Florida Atlantic, Tom Herman, joining the staff there for Mike Norvell in what is maybe the hottest seat in America going this upcoming year there for the Seminoles and Norvell. And police are investigating the death of the South African World Cup soccer player Jaden Adams, who had just returned home at the age of 25, 2 weeks after South Africa was eliminated in the World Cup and passed away over the weekend. At this time, no cause of death has been released, but police in Cape Town have announced that they are investigating the death there of Adams. That is your Monster Sports Update on a Tuesday morning. I'm Jacob Townsend on 640.

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13: Weather, for the most part, will be drying out here today. Just some isolated showers this afternoon. Temperatures very seasonal, about 87 degrees. Nice and comfortable tonight, 64. The heat is on Wednesday. Working our way into the low 90s Wednesday afternoon. 92 on Thursday, 92 on Friday. From Storm Team Low Weather, our meteorologist Jeremy Eisen's off.
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0: 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David Gabriel George is the top running back in the state of Tennessee and a five-star now. A five-star plus athlete, according to Rivals and On3, as they updated their rankings on Monday. He will make his decision next Wednesday on where he'll play college football at. His finalists are Ohio State, Tennessee, and Ole Miss, but it certainly is expected this is coming down to the Vols and the Buckeyes for his services. And so make his decision next Wednesday as he's at the Baylor Academy out in Chattanooga. Therefore, the Canadian-born running back. Tennessee basketball is their first tip-off time of the season. They now know that they will open up the Players Era 16 Festival 2 days before Thanksgiving on Tuesday, November 24th at 3 o'clock Eastern when they take on the Terrapins of Maryland. They're at the Michelob Ultra Arena in Las Vegas. If they win that game against the Terps, they will then play on Thanksgiving Day. They won't play on Wednesday. They get Wednesday off. They'll play on Thanksgiving Day at 1:30 Eastern against the winner of San Diego State, Iowa State in the winner's bracket. If they lose to the Terps, they'll play at 9 o'clock Eastern against the loser of San Diego State and Iowa State in that tournament. Last week, the ACC had their supervisor of football officials, Al Riveron, step into retirement, the former NFL director of officiating. They now have a new supervisor of football officials there in the Atlantic Coast Conference. His name, Gary Patterson. No, not the former head coach at TCU and now defensive coordinator at USC. This is the official that last year resigned as an on-field official due to what he felt was replay overstepping inside the Syracuse-UConn game in September of 2025. Now, less than a year later, he becomes the supervisor of football officials for the ACC. On Monday, the Sun Belt Conference announced their preseason poll for the 2026 season. James Madison is the favorite in the East Division, Troy in the West. James Madison, remember, is now coached by Billy Napier, the former Florida head coach, and also is the offensive coordinator, who is Cam Akin, who was the OC at ETSU this past season. But Appalachian State is picked next to last there in the East Division. They go into year number two there for Dow Loggins in Boone. They're picked sixth out of seven, as just ahead of Georgia State, who's picked last in the East Division there in the Sun Belt Conference. ETSU men's tennis collected some academic honors from the ITA on Monday as they announced its annual academic awards, where ETSU had a number of athletes receive multiple honors. Kai Kauscher, Peter Kaloxi, Oscar Martinez, and James Sim were all named scholar athletes there for men's tennis. On the women's tennis side, they had even more athletes named to the scholar athlete award there by the ITA. Alessandra Caceres, Mariangel Estrella, Nayadi Cucuretti, Ariela Asilazavejo, Julia Millen, and Kasenije Rage were all honored there by ETSU and the ITA as scholar athletes on Monday. And for the women's golf team, they were honored by the WGCA, that's the Women's Golf Coaches Association. They had Sophia Gambini, Arisi Piamenti, Nova Siliander, Mackenzie Hawk, and Katie Hall all honored there by the WGCA on Tuesday. Thank you, bud. 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
0: Heading into hour number three on a Tuesday here in the Morning Monster and 640 to be XSM, the Sports Monster, 101.5 to be QTHD2 as well. Jacob Townsend here with you along with Bud on this Tuesday morning. Good morning, Bud.
16: Jacob, what's going on, man?
0: I hate to be the one to break this news to you, Bud, but if I may, this is our last show in studio together for a while.
16: I know.
0: This is our last studio
16: together. And I wish you all the best as you venture off on your next adventure.
0: This is our last show together in studio for the entire month of July. Entire month of July, you'll be sitting in the studio the next Tuesdays and Thursdays with Mr. Bill Mead, as I'll be out on the road.
16: You know, Bill and I, we have a rapport. Okay. We'll be, I mean, what my point is, you'll be missed.
17: Oh, okay.
16: You'll be
17: Thanks.
16: Missed. You'll be spoken of Thanks. In hushed and reverent tones, as always. But we'll muddle through. Yeah. We'll carry on.
17: Thursday, I'll be just down the road from you, though, bud. Hey, if you want to stop by, you can. I'll be at Daniel Boone if you want to come on by. I believe, from what I understand, talking to Danny Good, yes, I'll be inside Bobby Snyder Gymnasium is where I'll be at. Because mm-hmm. I think there's a chance of some rain mm-hmm. Thursday morning. So,
16: and you're going to be doing it inside. You're scared of a little rain?
17: No, the Comrex is scared of a little rain, I believe is what that is, my friend. But yeah, you have me come back here with the wet Comrex, see what happens. And
16: don't threaten me with a good time.
17: Next Tuesday, I'll be in Church Hill. Next Thursday in Bluntville. And then the following week, Tuesday, Irwin, Thursday, Bluff City. So we got our Morning Monster Media Days. The trail continues. We're one down, 13 more to go. I was told I had a good attitude about that yesterday, bud.
16: I was like,
17: well, since I'm already scheduled off these, I guess I might as well have a good attitude.
16: Yeah. You've got a good attitude.
17: You were in that meeting.
16: I know.
17: That was the high watermark.
16: I'm just surprised that that's what you took away from that meeting.
17: I didn't say that's what I took away. That's what I said at the beginning.
16: That's what you've brought to the table.
17: I didn't want to bring up Tebow. 8:16 here on a Tuesday. So I teased this to you a moment ago, bud, and we're going to get to it in just a moment about the Texas Tech reporter last week at the Big 12 Media Days and the Tortillos. We'll get to that in just a moment. Before we get to that, it is time for our Pine Oaks Golf Course Countdown to Kickoff. 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CPGA golf professional Brian Bentley. And on this Tuesday, July 14th, we are now just 46 days away until ETSU kicks off the 2026 college football season at home against the Campbell Camels on Saturday, August 29th at 5:30 at William B. Green Jr. Stadium in Johnson City. And also just 53 days away until Tennessee kicks off the season on Saturday, September 5th at Neyland Stadium in Knoxville at 3:30 against the Furman Paladins. 46 days for the Bucks, 53 days for the Vols. That's your countdown to kickoff, sponsored by Pano's Golf Course in Johnson City. 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It's 46 days for ETSU, 53 days for Tennessee. And that's your countdown to kickoff, sponsored by Pano's Golf Course in Johnson City. 8:17 here on this Tuesday morning. So I teased it to you at the end of last hour. Sean Dillon is the media member's name, bud, that was asking the question to Brett Yormark, the commissioner of the Big 12, last Tuesday at the Big 12 Media Days about why he feels that maybe Texas Tech's being a little bit singled out to an extent. Here is the question and the pronunciation of tortillas that is going to make your Tuesday.
18: Sean Dillon, Rocket Brigade. Commissioner, Texas Tech got fined over tortillas, and tortillas were banned outright. OSU paddles, broken always make a rule, has a tradition exemption. Sorsby never played a snap for the Red Raiders. Big 12 sued them anyway, while Cincinnati hasn't been yet touched. You're selling greater than 12. Why should Texas Tech fans believe it?
19: Can you sit? Let me come closer to you. Stand up.
16: I'm not sure I heard that right.
19: Ask that question again, and I'm going to give you the answer I want to give you, so go ahead.
18: Texas Tech got fined for tortillas, and tortillas were banned outright. OSU has had paddles that were given a noisemaker exemption back in 2012. Sorsby never played a snap for the Red Raiders, and yet there is a lawsuit.
16: For the Red who now?
18: Cincinnati has yet to be touched. You're selling greater than 12. Why should Texas Tech fans believe them?
19: No, I didn't say greater than 12. You misquoted me. I said we're going forward as 16 strong, and that's my answer to your question. But thank you for that question. Appreciate it.
16: Oh.
17: So not only once, but twice he called them tortillas.
16: And then something else both times.
17: Yeah. And if you watch the video, he wrote the question out. He's reading it off his computer. So he's reading. He's not, excuse me, Commissioner, and sort of going off the cuff. He's reading it off his computer screen. Oh, so good. And again, his question was, the point of the question at the end was a good point. Not that Texas Tech fans are being punished.
16: Okay, but the part about Cincinnati is a good point. Asking why aren't we allowed to throw trash and refuse onto the field as a part of our school celebration is ludicrous.
17: I disagreed with this
16: purpose. How can you argue that throwing refuse onto the field is equivalent to having a noisemaker? How can you make that argument? I'll tell you what, if you want to sit up there and ruffle a Tortillo's bag, knock yourself out. It's when you start dumping your garbage on the field that they've got a problem with it, you moron.
17: As Tennessee fans found out several years ago,
16: right. If you want to sit up there and shake the fluid in your mustard bottle, fine.
17: Rolling go off, fall
16: it.
17: Up your arm.
16: Go for it. Hucking it onto the field is when it became an issue.
17: Correct.
16: And it's the same for this bonehead. How come we're not allowed to dump our garbage on the field? They get to blow their harmonica. Come on, man. At that point, they should have said, sir, you need to leave now.
17: The premises, please.
16: You need to vacate the premises. Don't stop outside and phone this into your manager. Get off the campus.
17: Do not pass go.
16: And yes, you will see someone follow you to the airport. Leave
17: town. Are you sure you want to?
16: Leave town.
17: So good.
16: What is wrong with you?
17: And then he...
16: Oh, yeah, gotta get the Tortillos.
17: I don't know.
16: Why can't I dump the Tortillos on the field, but they're allowed to blow into a horn?
17: I don't know enough about the Big 12's messaging of greater than 12 or 16 strong or whatever, but whatever he said opened the door for the idea that Brett Yormark did not have to answer any of your questions.
16: And then he staunchly and steadfastly refused to even acknowledge that you had made any kind of a salient point whatsoever. He repeated their brand logo and then told the guy to sit down and shut up.
17: Well, so at first he asked the question while sitting down. That's the first time he goes through the question. And then Brett Yormark is wearing the lapel mic. Right. He's not doing the standing at the podium. He's doing the walking around the stage.
16: Like it's a TED Talk.
17: Yeah. And he goes, hey, stand up, ask the question again, and I'm going to give you the answer I want to give you. Thank you very much. Also,
16: I'm assuming he meant Tostitos.
17: No, I think he meant tortillas.
16: And he said tortillas, but he seemed to be trying to describe some kind of a name brand first.
17: He was because trying to get maybe, a sponsor
16: maybe, maybe there was a sponsor. Maybe Tostitos is going to show up on their little shoulder patch. They're not now.
17: He was trying to get a sponsor.
16: They're going to see a shoulder patch that says Tortillos and go, what is that?
17: That's great. That's phenomenal. 8:22 on this Tuesday. Yes.
16: Just another example of why these media days don't need to happen.
17: ACCs begin today. Next week is the SEC's down in Tampa.
16: They're not crucial.
17: Not as much anymore.
16: They're
17: not as much anymore. But every once in a while you get a good moment.
16: Once the ladies stop showing up in the wedding dress, it's lost its luster.
17: Or when Clay Travis asked Tim Tebow a question about his off the field sexual exploits. That was like, all right, we maybe went too far here, folks. We went off the rails. The biggest thing last year was absurd.
16: That was absurd. And he was given a chance to redeem himself. And he ran right into that pothole again. He should have said, I retract my question. Stand up and ask. No, sir, I retract my question. Right. Clearly, I'm not ready for the big time.
17: Oh, that's great. 8:23 on this Tuesday. Good friend of the show, Gerald Hodges, on the phone line. Obviously, our favorite official that joins us throughout the football season in the fall, thanks to A.G. Hines Company. Gerald, good morning, sir. How are you?
20: Good morning, guys. Good morning, Bill.
17: Bill. That's funny.
20: Oh, man.
17: That's funny.
20: Hey, I do have an interesting antidote on the tortillas.
17: When I saw your name pop up, I went, I believe Gerald has a story on this. I think he has a little bit of history there in Lubbock. Yeah, go ahead, Gerald.
20: Well, actually, it wasn't in Lubbock. It was in Dallas at the Cotton Bowl one year. And the SEC had the ball game, and it turns out it was Southern Cal, who was coached by John Robinson at the time, who is a unique individual in himself. He's a great guy. I happen to have his sideline the whole game. So, also, the Southwest Conference that I represented was Texas Tech. they finished fourth in the conference that year, but for some unknown reason, the top three were all on probation.
17: Oh, the good old days. The good old days.
20: Yeah. So we had a Southwest Conference official, a great guy, was kind of our go-between for the whole trip. And he told us before we went out on the field, he said, now, Texas Tech has this tradition that when they score a touchdown, they flood the field with tortillas. And so the game was a mismatch. I think it was like 28-0 first quarter. And Southern Cal, of course, was ahead. So it goes on long through about almost the end of the third quarter. Texas Tech makes their first down. So they flood the field with tortillas for a first down. Later on the game, we go on and they run the play, and the referee comes up to me after the play. He said, what have you got? I said, what do you mean, what have I got? He said, you got a flag down. And I looked and I said, no, Al, that's a yellow tortilla.
16: Flag. Well, you should have just gone ahead and taken advantage of that yellow tortilla and said, you know what, 15 yards.
20: Yeah, true. that's exactly right on the Texas Tech team.
17: Yeah,
16: but right. I mean, as an official, right? There is a difference, a marked difference. Even a dullard like me can notice there is a marked difference between rattling a cowbell and throwing your garbage on the field.
20: That's true. That is true.
16: How could
20: tradition still go?
16: How could anybody argue that it's the same thing?
20: That's true. You know, no different than a mustard bottle or a golf ball, maybe.
17: Lane Kiffin would agree.
20: But anyway, you guys have a good day,
17: you
20: bud.
17: You too, Gerald.
20: I'm sorry.
17: Love it. Right. Love you, Gerald. Love it. Talk to you soon, my friend. Always good to hear from you. 8:27 on this Tuesday morning. Gerald Hodges, good friend of the show, obviously, our official, courtesy of A.G. Hines Company. 8:27 on this Tuesday morning as we continue on the Morning Monster. Hey, you know, we just brought up the media days part of that. I don't know if you saw, last week was the American Century Championship Week, which is the big celebrity golf tournament out in Lake Tahoe that gets televised on NBC. All the big stars are out there. Tony Romo, John Smoltz. This year you had Nate Bargatze playing it this year, I know. And there's a number of different stars, both sports-wise, TV, movies, all kinds of different things, including, Bud, the WNBA commissioner, Kathy Engelbert, was playing in the American Century this past weekend. While out there, Dan Patrick was doing his show Wednesday, Thursday, Friday, and having a number of these people on as guests. You know, Steve Young came by, Kevin Frazier, the former Sports Center anchor, now Entertainment Tonight host, was playing in the event. He came by for a hit, took some shots at Alexi Lalas that made some news last week. Mike McDonald, head coach of the Seahawks, came by. Number of different people. They had a interview scheduled with Kathy Engelbert, the WNBA commissioner. And this was, I believe, supposed to be recorded Thursday afternoon after the show aired on Friday morning show. She never showed. Mm. They're waiting around about an hour and a half, 2 hours. Hey, is Kathy ever showing up? He's asking his producer, his booker, Fritzy, Todd Fritz. And finally they get a message, hey, Kathy's not going to be doing this. Mm. And the answer that they received from Kathy was, my PR staff has said that's not a good idea. Now, the WNBA has been in the news recently for a number of different things, obviously not always in the good news when it comes to the WNBA, as they're trying to move the needle there for them. And Dan pointed out on Friday morning show that, you know, this is a missed opportunity of coming on there. And it just so happens while he's doing the show live Friday morning, they're out there on the course where they're doing the show at, and they're able to show what's happening out there on the course. And it's the round has not began today, but there's already competitors out there working on their practice swings and everything. Kathy Engelbert's in a bunker working on her bunker shots. And the first shot they show, this is live, is a right shank. I mean, it just goes terribly out. And you sort of go, well, you can't ask for more than that.
16: How great
17: you
16: is
17: can't
16: that?
17: Produce that.
16: How
17: you
16: wonderful
17: can't produce
16: is that.
17: Yeah. But yeah, bad moment there for the WNBA over the weekend there with that moment there at Lake Tahoe last week. 8:29 on this Tuesday morning. As we continue on the Morning Monster and 640 to the XSM. After the break, when we return, ESPN did an article yesterday. They're going to be doing one each day this week on different NFL position groups where they've caught up with execs and coaches and scouts inside the NFL and having them rank the top 10 at a position. Monday was quarterbacks. We'll see who Bud thinks is number one, and maybe there's any other surprises there on this list there with the NFL execs as we continue on the Morning Monster and 640 to the XSM, the Sports Monster.
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32: Weather, for the most part, will be drying out here today. Just some isolated showers this afternoon. Temperatures very seasonal, about 87 degrees. Nice and comfortable tonight, 64. The heat is on Wednesday. Working our way into the low 90s Wednesday afternoon. 92 on Thursday, 92 on Friday. From Storm Team Low Weather, our meteorologist Jeremy Eisenzahl.
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17: Thank you, Coach. 8:34 on this Tuesday morning. As we continue here on the Morning Monster on 640 WXSM, the Sports Monster. Jacob Townsend and Bud here with you. Hey, so Bud, ESPN had the article yesterday. Execs, coaches, scouts rank the top NFL quarterbacks for 2026. So they've had a number of scouts, general managers, and coaches inside the league give their opinion. This is not from ESPN writers or analysts.
16: These are again, who are the pickers?
17: These are NFL execs, NFL executives, coaches, and scouts.
16: And scouts have ranked the quarterbacks in the NFL.
17: Yep, they're top 10.
16: Starting quarterbacks.
17: Yes, they're top 10.
16: They're top QBs. 10 starting QBs.
17: Yes. Heading into 2026.
16: I feel like we should have Paul Schaefer play a little jaunty music for us here.
17: Paul Schaefer. I didn't have that prepared. I apologize.
16: No, that's all right. Go ahead.
17: Number one is not Patrick Mahomes.
16: It's Matt Stafford.
17: It is not.
16: Wow. Okay.
17: It's the guy in Buffalo, Josh Allen.
16: Josh Allen, the number one quarterback in all the land. Okay. I'm all right with that.
17: I'm good at that.
16: Okay.
17: I think there's an argument to make that you look at what they've done so far, Patrick Mahomes has by far had the better career. That's not even an argument. Mm. I think moving forward the next 8-10 years, I think there's an argument to make that I think Josh Allen will have a better next 8 to 10 years than Patrick Mahomes will. Now, doesn't mean that will play out that way, but if you're asking me who I'd rather have as the QB the next 8 to 10 years, I'd take number 17 in blue and red.
16: But you don't rank your quarterbacks based on what you think is going to happen in the next 8 to 10 years. You rank them based on what you've seen.
17: Yeah, right? But this is heading into this season.
16: Sure. Yeah. I'm not saying Allen shouldn't be there. I'm saying I don't like the criteria of here's what I think they're going to do 11 years from now.
17: His highest ranking was obviously number one by the scouts. Somebody ranked him number four. I don't know where you find three QBs better than him, but that's neither here nor there. We'll get to where somebody else is ranked in a moment. That's ludicrous. Last year, he was number two in this ranking behind Mahomes.
16: Sure.
17: So they have interchanged spots because Mahomes comes in at number two. I'm good with that. Now, again, remember, Mahomes is coming off injury. It is important.
16: Years from now, he may not still be hurt.
17: Fair point. Highest ranking, he was still ranked number one by at least someone.
16: Okay.
17: Somebody had him as low as number nine. Where do you find 8 QBs better than Patrick Mahomes? Man.
16: I don't know. In the portal?
17: I mean, are you still ranking Brady on this list? Like, what are we doing?
16: I don't know. Maybe since you can look 8 to 11 years ahead, maybe they looked 8 to 11 years back. Maybe it was Joe Montana Fran Tarkenton.
17: Number three is
16: Gino Toretta.
17: Number three is a name you mentioned a moment ago. Matthew Stafford.
16: Matt Stafford, yeah.
17: Somebody ranked him number one. Now, he is the reigning MVP. So there's an argument for that. Now, I'm pro Stafford. I'd have a hard time putting him above Allen or Mahomes. I think number three is the right spot. Number three feels like the right spot at the moment. Now, again, if you're trying to project forward, he's the oldest one of the group. You probably, next 5 years, he's not on the top of that list.
16: He doesn't even get 8 to 11. He only gets 5. Right. Wow. I mean,
17: he's about to turn 4.
16: Man.
17: His lowest ranking was number 5. Last year, he was number 6. Here's where I think it gets a little bit interesting.
16: Is that right?
17: Number 4.
16: About time.
17: Number 4. Is not Lamar Jackson, who I think a lot of people thought, hey, Lamar's got to be in this area. Right division, wrong QB. Joe Burrow of the Cincinnati Bengals comes in at number 4. Now, Burrow's got the injury questions. On the field when he's healthy, I would take Joe Burrow over Lamar Jackson. But
16: Burrow has to play behind that offensive line. And
17: correct.
16: He's probably
17: Burrow
16: not
17: misses
16: stay
17: a
16: healthy.
17: Lot of time the last
16: sure,
17: several years.
16: Sure.
17: But he does come in at number 4. Somebody ranked him as high at number 1. I'd have a hard time ranking him number 1. I would. I'd need to see Joe Burrow on the field more often before I rank him number 1. I'm okay with him being above Lamar. I understand those who disagree with it, if that makes sense. Lowest ranking was number 6. Last year, he was ranked number 3. Stafford obviously hopped him. Number 5 is Lamar Jackson. Now, again, there was 5 different QBs who received the number 1 ranking. Lamar was the 5th QB to receive a number 1 ranking. I do not believe he's the best quarterback in the league. I cannot in good conscience put him above Allen or Mahomes. If you want to make an argument for him at number three, I'd listen to it. I'd take Stafford over him, and I'm okay with taking Burrow over him. But I think that there's nobody else I'd take over Lamar at this point. Even though I'm one who's had my doubts over the years, I think once you look at Lamar, I'm good at number five. Somebody did not rank him inside the top 10. Somebody found 10 QBs better than Lamar Jackson.
3: Okay.
17: I don't know what what are we doing? What are we doing?
3: Well, I mean, you go find these paint-by-number lists and then get surprised when they don't seem to have a lot of scientific thought put behind them.
17: Did not include a quote.
3: These are
17: the one who didn't have him as unranked. I wanted to know
3: are coaches, executives, and owners, scouts. And scouts.
17: Yes.
3: Okay.
17: These are football people.
3: Yeah.
17: Right.
3: Sure.
17: These are ones making decisions across the league.
3: Right. But we see horrible decisions made across.
17: No, I'm certain.
3: So to somehow suppose that because these are football people, they're infallible and rife and slopping over with football wisdom. Have you seen the Browns?
17: No, I understand.
3: Have you seen the Cardinals? I mean, you could look at half the league and say, do they even have football people on their payroll?
17: Oh, that's true. My point is,
3: so
17: I don't know where you find 10 QBs better than Lamar Jackson.
3: Yeah, I mean, you know.
17: And I've never been claimed as a pro Lamar person. I don't know how you find 10 QBs better than Lamar Jackson.
3: Okay.
17: Number six. Here's one that will, there are, nobody's in the middle on this guy, except maybe me. I'm in the middle on this guy. I think he's fine. I don't think he's great. I think number six is probably a bit too high. But I don't think I think there's also a line of where it gets way too low. People, they should go find another QB. No, I disagree with you there, folks.
3: Justin Herbert.
17: You're close.
3: Oh,
17: we're getting to Herbert in a moment.
3: Okay.
17: He plays for the team that gets talked about the most.
3: Oh, it's Dak Prescott.
17: It's Dak Prescott.
3: I don't get the Dak Prescott.
17: The hate or the love?
3: I don't get the love. I don't get the hate. He just seems to me like he's inadequate. He's generation's Danny White.
17: I think he's better than Danny White. I think Dak Prescott from time to time can put a team on his back.
3: Okay.
17: I don't want him to do it for an entire
3: from
17: season.
3: Time to time, I mean,
17: how many QBs are there that can do that though?
3: Well, I mean, how often is from time to time?
17: If you need to do it for a month, I'm okay. I think Dak Prescott can do it for a month. You're doing it for an entire season or multiple seasons, you're probably going to be very disappointed.
3: All right.
17: He's not elite. I would not put him in the elite group.
3: Yeah.
17: Number six is a bit high for me. I think he's on the border of that 8 to 12 range where you can put names in a hat and shake it up and pick one, and you're like, this isn't much different than who I'd have if I was at number 11.
3: Yeah.
17: I feel like six is a little high for Dak. He was ranked as high as number three. I need to see that person's rank. I need to see that person's rank. Because that means he has him above some of the group of Allen, Mahomes, Lamar, Burrow, Stafford. I don't know how you do that in good conscience of any of those five. But if it's the same person as Lamar unranked and Mahomes at nine, I really need to talk to this person.
3: Well, but I mean, what is it you're going to say? What is it you're going to say?
17: Make your case.
3: Are you going to ask him about tortilla chips?
17: No. How do you pronounce tortillas?
3: Yeah. What are you out of your tortilla? Oh.
17: Number seven is your boy Justin Herbert.
3: Yeah.
17: He was ranked as high as five. Also, obviously, he was left unranked, which I don't think is surprising. I've always liked Herbert. I understand the ones who don't.
3: To me, the only reason I mentioned Herbert is he's always on these lists, and it's always sort of like, there's Justin
17: Herbert.
3: When's
17: he going to do something?
3: There's Justin Herbert. Yeah. I mean, like he's there.
17: Yeah.
3: But you wouldn't miss him if he wasn't there.
17: No.
3: You're not offended when he is there.
17: Yeah.
3: But that's kind of it.
17: Yeah.
3: You know, like, he's on here. So there he is. All right, seven.
17: Once you get through that top five, in my opinion, you're sort of like, I'm okay. If Herbert had been six, I'd have been fine with it. I'm also okay with him being seven.
3: Or left off the list.
17: I would have disagreed with
3: him, but
17: I'm not surprised.
3: Let me hear who else is on
17: number
3: the list.
17: Number eight
3: first.
17: Is Drake May.
3: Okay.
17: Again, MVP, runner-up.
3: Right, but a very, very limited body of work.
17: Very limited.
3: Limited body of work. Had a great season.
17: Yes. A lot
3: does
17: of
3: that does one hope. Great season make you the eighth best quarterback in the league?
17: Somebody ranked him as high as number five.
3: Okay, but he falls to eight.
17: Yes,
3: with all the rankings,
17: I'm
3: does
17: okay
3: one
17: with
3: great season make the former Tar Heel the eighth best quarterback in the league?
17: I'm okay with it.
3: Okay, yeah. Right, yeah, that's fine. I'm
17: fine with it. Yeah. If you want to put him eight, I'm okay with it. Doesn't mean that I'm going to agree with everybody he's ahead of.
3: But you've already gotten down onto the list where I'm not hearing any names that I think, oh, it would be egregious if they were.
17: No,
3: there.
17: None of these guys really.
3: Well, I'm
17: are,
3: saying
17: right?
3: Once you get past the top four or five, the rest of the list is like, yeah, he's pretty good.
17: Number nine is Jared Goff, who had a bad year with the Lions last year, but we've seen some good with him with the Lions. The Rams gave up on him, and then he went to little Detroit, and he had a great run for a couple of years. Yeah. New OC last year after Ben Johnson left, and it looked a lot more like the guy we saw in Los Angeles.
3: Mm.
17: Not all the way that bad, but there was more issues in Detroit than just number 16 last year.
3: Mm-hmm.
17: Still enough hope for him that they're going to keep him just inside the list. He was number nine last year. He stays at number nine. Right. Somebody ranked him as high as five. I disagree with that. Number 10, last guy on the list, although we do have honorable mentions we'll get to. Caleb Williams of the Chicago Bears. Again, like May, only a starter for 2 years. Led his team to the playoffs last year. You finally saw the pop happen for a number one pick, and I think there's a real belief that this is going to be a thing there for Chicago, although we've seen this before with Chicago QBs. How many times did we think, hey, Cutler's the guy? We think, you know, Cutler may be the guy. Fields may be the guy. We can run through a long list of these guys. I do believe Caleb Williams is going to be a guy in this league. I agree with him and Drake maybe in the same draft class, him being behind May from what we've seen so far. I think you have to put May above him. If you wanted to leave them both off the top 10 and say, I still need to see more, okay. I'm okay with them being on the list, though, at number 10. There for Caleb Williams.
3: What happened to, and his name escapes me, and I'm ashamed of myself for this, the new quarterback for Washington.
17: Jaden Daniels.
3: Yeah, who for that first
17: rookie
3: year.
17: Rookie season, he was the best.
3: Rookie season, it was like, man, this guy's going to be a superstar.
17: They're all that same draft class. You know, Williams at one, Daniels two, and then Drake May went three.
3: Right.
17: Daniels then had a bad sophomore season, if you want to call it that, in the NFL. So he's now, we'll get to him in the honorable mention.
3: All right. Oh, okay.
17: No, you're fine. But that's all, they're going to be lumped together for forever, as well as Bo Nix in Denver. All that same draft class. Michael Penix in Atlanta, J.J. McCarthy in Minnesota. These were the six QBs that all went the top 12 or whatever it was. Yeah. They're all going to be lumped together for forever. Right now, you've seen the top three really pop. And I think as much as I don't buy Bo Nix, you have to give a little bit of respect to the success Denver's had with him at quarterback. I would argue it's not a lot because of him. But he is the one behind center, and boy, do they look different without him.
3: It's almost like saying you have to be impressed with the lack of failure they're having with him at quarterback as opposed to the amount of success they're having.
17: Yeah.
3: They haven't screwed the pooch yet.
17: Yeah, they were the number one seed with him last year, and when he got hurt, they did look a lot worse. Now, that may say more about Jared Stidham than it does with Bo Nix, and it was also a blizzard that they were playing in that day against New England in the AFC title game.
3: But you're Denver.
17: Yes.
3: Denver can't use, we're not used to playing in the snow.
17: He beat Josh Allen and the Bills in the game before that. Like, there's a lot of, I'm still in a very much a wait-and-see mode, and a lot of that also may be the fact of that I can't get Bo Nix at Auburn out of my mind. It's in there. It's not leaving. It was really bad, and I held that against him when he went to Oregon. Because guess what? At Oregon, he was a different QB. He was a Heisman candidate. And I don't know if he ended up being a finalist, but he was a candidate before he had a bad Pac-12 title game against Washington. I still can't get the Auburn stuff out of my mind there with him at times. Honorable mentions. Who did we leave off the list here? How about the Super Bowl champion? Are we okay with putting Sam Darnold as a top 10 QB yet? This is one of your former Panthers, bud.
3: Oh, thank you. Well, no, hold on.
17: It was a cup of coffee.
3: I mean,
17: he's
3: look,
17: a former Jet.
3: When you talk about Sam Darnold, anybody can claim him as one of their former.
17: Jet, Panthers, 49ers,
3: for heaven's
17: Vikings.
3: Sakes, Eric Clapton wrote an album about him. It was called The Journeyman.
17: But he's now a Super Bowl champion.
3: Okay.
17: Is there an argument for top 10 for Sam Darnold?
3: No.
17: Okay.
3: I mean, there are quarterbacks.
17: The last 2 years have been really good. In Minnesota and Seattle.
3: They've been all right.
17: We'll see what. Here's Jaden Daniels. You asked about Jaden Daniels a moment ago. He was in the honorable mention, number two. Number three, Jordan Love of the Packers. I think I'd probably end up having Jordan Love in my top 10. I would have Jordan Love above Jared Goff. I would take Jordan Love as the number two QB in the NFC North. I still have Caleb Williams number one. Now, again, there's some potential there. I'm looking ahead a little bit, sure, but that's life. Brock Purdy of the 49ers. Another guy wins a whole lot of football games.
16: Guy who gets no respect whatsoever.
17: Wins a lot of games.
16: Yeah, he's working.
17: And not because of 13.
16: What does he make, like $8 an hour?
17: He's making more now. Yeah. But yes, Mr. Irrelevant. Baker Mayfield, another former Panther.
16: Yeah.
17: That's a guy that has, and you want to talk about a roller coaster of a career, early in Cleveland, this is the guy. Then he's no longer the guy. Then he's a joke in Carolina. Goes and becomes Stafford's backup in Los Angeles for a cup of coffee. And then he goes to Tampa, and he's been resurgent. Last year kind of fell off the cliff a little bit last year. We'll see what happens this year there with Mayfield and the Buccaneers. Obviously one that this area loves. Trevor Lawrence. I do that just for you.
16: His grandmother's from Churchill.
17: I do that just for you. I do that just for you.
16: His grandmother from...
17: Another guy that has been a little bit of a roller coaster of a career so far. Last year was a good year. Now can he actually put two of those together? Because he said good moments, coach gets fired. Bad moments, people go, yeah, this guy's a bust. Mm. Then he gets him back to the playoffs. Mm. Now can we see it for a second straight year? And here's a guy that's played in two Super Bowls, but gets a lot of doubt and starts with me. I very much doubt this guy. I do not think he's a very good QB. I don't care about a Super Bowl ring. Don't care about a success. Whoa. I watch him every Sunday, and I go, I don't think he's very good. Jalen Hurts with the Eagles.
16: Yeah.
17: I go, boy, do I want to see more than this. You give me, put Dak Prescott on the Eagles. I give him a Lombardi. I don't think Jalen Hurts is very good at all.
16: Okay.
17: That's a personal opinion.
16: All right.
17: Also receiving votes.
16: Well, I mean, for heaven's sakes, at this point, everybody.
17: Bo Nix, who was not included in that top 15 or 16.
16: By the way, finished third in the Heisman balloting that year.
17: Okay, so he was a finalist. Yeah. Okay, thank you. Daniel Jones, or known as Indiana Jones, according to some.
16: All right, I think we're done here.
17: I got one more name. Here's one whose stock has just hit the absolute pits of you-know-where.
16: The skids.
17: C.J. Stroud.
16: Yeah.
17: Boy, this is the guy that three years ago was, he's the next one. He's going to be in that AFC group with Allen, Mahomes, Burrow, Jackson. Now he's not even in the top 15, 16. There's people going, should Houston think about somebody else because of how bad he was in the playoffs last year? He was excruciatingly bad. Even in the win over the Steelers, he was bad. He kept giving the ball away. Steelers just couldn't move the football that night. And then against the Patriots, he had one of the worst playoff games in human history.
16: Mm-hmm.
17: There's a question there about C.J. Stroud that we weren't having a couple of years ago there about him as well. So there's the list. Well said. Yes.
16: The Panthers quarterback.
17: Bryce Young.
16: Bryce Young.
17: Not included at all.
16: Not included at all in that.
17: There was
16: part of that C.J. Stroud class, if I remember correctly.
17: Yes. Bryce went one, C.J. went two.
16: And Stroud came out and immediately set the world on fire.
17: Even though Bryce Young beat him his rookie season, I was like,
16: I was just saying, set the world on fire.
17: Yes.
16: Right? Boy, they couldn't shut up about C.J. Stroud.
17: Yes.
16: Bryce Young did not have a great first year.
17: No.
16: Came on a little bit towards the end. Had a pretty good second year.
17: That's the year where he got benched. Right. Andy Dalton broke his thumb in a car crash.
16: Had a pretty good second year.
17: And I thought did a nice job.
16: Came back last year and had a nice season.
17: Yeah.
16: I mean, it was nothing. You know, they were scrappy. They made the playoffs. They were scrappy.
17: And nearly won a playoff game. Yes.
16: How does he not get put ahead of C.J.? Because C.J. Stroud, and this goes to the argument I've made to you every year when we start doing the BCS rankings, the rankings, the CFP rankings start coming out.
17: Okay.
16: And I make the argument to you, it's not fair the way they do this, because if you start at the top, even before the rankings, you're already up there.
17: Okay.
16: It's easier to make the playoffs if you start off as a top 10 team than it is if you start off outside the top 25.
17: Okay.
16: Right? And I think it's the same here. C.J. Stroud was put up so high because of his rookie year. It was an outstanding rookie year.
17: Very much so.
16: He really looked like, man, this guy was ready to play right out of the box.
17: Yep.
16: But that appeared to be his ceiling.
17: Mm-hmm.
16: And he appeared to have bounced off of it.
17: Mm-hmm.
16: Meanwhile, Bryce Young.
17: With concussion like
16: something. Bryce Young started down in the basement, like the sub-basement.
17: Yes.
16: And clawed his way up.
17: Yes, he's gritty.
3: He's gritty. Clawed his way up.
17: Been gritty.
3: He climbed and he slid back and came back some more.
17: Mm-hmm.
3: And they're about side by side now, but because one of them started way up here, he's still getting votes. That's all he got also receiving votes.
17: He was number
3: votes,
17: 20.
3: Also receiving
17: yes.
3: votes.
17: Yes.
3: I would argue Bryce Young is a top 20 quarterback.
17: I would argue
3: that Bryce Young is more a top 20 quarterback than Daniel Jones or
17: yes.
3: than C.J. Stroud.
17: The fact that Daniel Jones was above him, I thought was a little bit. But again, Daniel Jones' month
3: I'm
17: last year was.
3: I'm not in any way trying to argue that Bryce Young should be up there.
17: No.
3: I'm not at all.
17: Carolina still is not sure
3: he still has a lot yes. to prove. Yes. I think he's done a good job of getting his feet under him. I think he's done a good job of kind of showing that he can be a leader. But he's got a lot yet yes. to prove.
17: I think the question is.
3: But at the same time, I would argue some of the names that I heard ahead of him
17: yeah.
3: are players that just are hot garbage.
17: I think the question still about Bryce Young is, was last year his peak? And you still take C.J. Stroud's peak, even though it was now a couple years ago, you still take that peak of what we saw from last year from Bryce Young. If
3: to me, I don't see how you can argue that. I don't see how you can argue that because one of them is on a almost straight down trajectory.
17: Sure.
3: The other one is angling aggressively upward.
17: I think some would argue he's too aggressive, but yes.
3: Well, I mean, look where yeah, he started. Look sure. where they are. They were a playoff team yeah. last year. I know they did it with a losing record, whatever.
17: Yeah.
3: I get that, but they were still a playoff team.
17: Yeah.
3: They were better than the other teams in their division.
17: Yes.
3: Granted, it's a horrible, horrible division.
17: Yes,
3: I understand that.
17: Yes.
3: But
17: we agree.
3: So I would argue that I would rather see a guy, basically C.J. Stroud's the guy who peaked in middle school. He had the popped collar.
17: Yeah.
3: He had the members only jacket.
17: The pretty girl.
3: He had the high top Nike sneakers with the laces
17: yeah.
3: undone and the cuffs of his jeans rolled up. He had the Trapper Keeper with Magnum PI on it and the cool Snoopy lunchbox.
17: If you can tell folks, Bud's a little bit older than mine.
3: That's right. This was oh, how can you say that? You watch Murder, She Wrote.
17: And I never watched
3: Everybody
17: Murder, She
3: Loves
17: Wrote.
3: Raymond.
17: I never watched Murder, She Wrote.
3: For heaven's sakes. You go home and watch Andy Griffith on your
17: yes.
3: TiVo.
17: Yes. Yes, on those two fronts, yes.
3: Yeah, I am considerably older than he
17: no
3: is.
17: No Murder, She Wrote.
3: But that was him.
17: Yeah.
3: You know, at least Young is, he's, you know, he's got a, he's got like contemporary clothes on.
17: But dude is still
3: walking around with his popped collar.
17: But still, that of Stroud is better than what we have seen still of Young. The peak of Stroud
3: really
17: is still
3: know,
17: better than what
3: really
17: we've seen
3: know
17: of Bryce
3: that it
17: Young.
3: Was.
17: Oh, I think so. Stroud was being talked about as a top 6-7 QB in the league.
3: He was being talked about because that's
17: Bryce
3: because,
17: Young's
3: that's
17: never
3: because they
17: that
3: thought he had real potential.
17: Yeah. Even last year, Bryce Young, his best, he was still, eh.
3: Yeah.
17: Good for Bryce.
3: Yeah. Well, who's saying good for CJ?
17: Well, they were 2 years ago.
3: That was 2 years
17: his
3: ago.
17: His peak, though, was better than what we've seen at
3: but
17: the peak
3: his,
17: of Bryce.
3: But it was.
17: Yeah. I think chances are, if you ask Carolina or Houston right now, if you want to make a decision about their future, they're both like, well, wait a minute.
3: I mean, look, I'm not advocating anybody ought to be trading the first pick for them.
17: Yeah.
3: Not at all.
17: Yeah.
3: But I think if I were building a team, and they said you have to take one of these two as your quarterback.
17: Yeah.
3: I would take Bryce Young. And it wouldn't be a question. I think C.J. Stroud shot his wad.
17: Stop saying that. I don't know if I want either one.
3: You have to.
17: I understand.
3: These are the parameters.
17: I think I'd still take C.J.
3: All right.
17: I still think I know. So you can
3: look back on he was good several years ago.
17: Yeah,
3: and again, he had a good year several years ago.
17: I was pro Bryce Young coming out of college.
3: I know you were.
17: But I still, yeah. What I've seen out of CJ in the NFL is still better than what I've seen from Bryce.
3: He has not got it yet.
17: Yes,
3: but he seems to be going towards it.
17: Sure,
3: CJ seems to be running recklessly.
17: I understand
3: away from it.
17: Yes,
3: recklessly.
17: Yeah, I still believe at some point you can find what he had though.
3: Who's going to find that?
17: Well, they've went through offensive coordinators like crazy there in Houston. I still don't know what happened with Bobby Slowick. I don't know what happened there. I we still haven't gotten the full story of that. I still don't trust that D'Amico Ryan's going to find the right guy.
16: You can throw all those excuses at me you want to. Yeah. Look at what's been going on in Carolina,
17: I understand.
16: For heaven's sake.
17: But again, I've still seen
16: like
17: the best.
16: Carolina is some bastion of stability.
17: No. But so the best of CJ is better than the best of Bryce, is my point. 8:59 here on this Tuesday. Guest about for break. Jerry Caldwell joins us next in the final hour on the Morning Monster on 640 WXSM.
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2: Weather, for the most part, will be drying out here today. Just some isolated showers this afternoon. Temperatures very seasonal, about 87 degrees. Nice and comfortable tonight, 64. The heat is on Wednesday. Working our way into the low 90s Wednesday afternoon. 92 on Thursday, 92 on Friday. From Storm Team Low Weather, our meteorologist Jeremy Eisenhoff.
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2: Very seasonal afternoon, just a few spotty showers here today, 87 degrees. We'll dip into the lower to mid-60s tonight, and plenty of summer sunshine and heat as well, with a low 90s Wednesday and Thursday and Friday. We'll see those scattered showers and storms return by the weekend. From Storm Team Low Weather, our meteorologist Jeremy Eisenhoff.
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12: Sports update on this Tuesday morning. I hope you enjoy this as we continue on 640 to BXSM, the sports monster. Home run derby last night in Philadelphia, and for the first time ever, a St. Louis Cardinal wins the home run derby. Jordan Walker comes from behind and knocks off the hometown kid, Kyle Schwarber, inside his own stadium. 12-11 in the finals. Walker takes the crown in 2026. Speaking of Schwarber, he'll lead off the bottom of the first tonight for the National League side in the All-Star game in Philadelphia, as he's the leadoff hitter there for the NL. His teammate Christopher Sanchez will be on the mound for the National League side, while Toronto's right-hander Dylan Cease will start the game for Toronto, for the American League, on the mound. The first batter you'll see this evening on Fox, Mike Trout of the Los Angeles Angels. He'll start off the game. There's a leadoff hitter for the American League going up against Sanchez in the top of the first. A guy who grew up a Phillies fan in New Jersey, just outside of Philadelphia. Michigan guard LJ Kason, who was one of the top players for the Wolverines a year ago, a guy who got hurt late in the regular season, who some thought, including myself, could alter the Wolverines' chance to win the national championship, is now going into the transfer portal. This is possible because Michigan's head coach Dusty May left to become the head coach of the Mavericks. The portal has opened up anew, therefore, the Wolverines. Kason now can enter the portal. Now, it's important to note, he tore his ACL in late February, early March this past season. What his status will be for this upcoming year is still unknown at this time. According to reports last night, Miami is a team to watch for his services. Late last week, Mike Boynton was officially named the head coach, taking the interim tag off him as the head coach there of the Wolverines.

0: He needed to fill out an assistant coaching role, though, as obviously he was an assistant coach, and that role is now open. He goes out and finds Brown University head coach, goes to the Ivy Leagues, and grabs Brown's head coach, Mike Martin, to become the next assistant coach there for Michigan. The NCAA Women's Basketball Tournament is going to seed the top 16 teams by their true ranking in 2027. In the past, the top four teams in a conference will be placed in different regions to protect them from playing each other until the Final Four. Now, moving forward, there is the possibility you could see some SEC, SEC, or other conference matchups as early as a Sweet 16 or even an Elite 8 with this seeding process for those top 16 teams in the country. A group of 11 athletes are challenging the new NCAA eligibility rules in a lawsuit. This is taking place there federally out in Colorado. Obviously, we already told you last week, athletes in Ohio received an injunction to get an next year of eligibility, at least currently. And there is now a lawsuit also in the state of Tennessee involving a number of different athletes, including the Kingsport native Jack Browder. Former Kansas basketball player LeGerald Vick, who was a part of the 2018 team that went to the Final Four there for the Jayhawks, has been charged with attempted murder out in Memphis for the 29-year-old over the weekend. Florida State is hiring an analyst to their staff for football this upcoming year. Former head coach at Texas, Houston, Florida Atlantic, Tom Herman, joining the staff there for Mike Norvell in what is maybe the hottest seat in America going this upcoming year there for the Seminoles and Norvell. And police are investigating the death of the South African World Cup soccer player Jaden Adams, who had just returned home at the age of 25, 2 weeks after South Africa was eliminated in the World Cup and passed away over the weekend. At this time, no cause of death has been released, but police in Cape Town have announced that they are investigating the death there of Adams. That is your Monster Sports Update on a Tuesday morning. I'm Jacob Townsend on 640 WXSM, the Sports Monster.
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2: Weather, for the most part, will be drying out here today. Just some isolated showers this afternoon. Temperatures very seasonal, about 87 degrees. Nice and comfortable tonight, 64. The heat is on Wednesday. We're working our way into the low 90s Wednesday afternoon. 92 on Thursday, 92 on Friday. From Storm Team Low Weather, our meteorologist Jeremy Eisen's off.
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0: 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David Gabriel George is the top running back in the state of Tennessee and a five-star now. A five-star plus athlete, according to Rivals and On3, as they updated their rankings on Monday. He will make his decision next Wednesday on where he'll play college football at. His finalists are Ohio State, Tennessee, and Ole Miss, but it certainly is expected this is coming down to the Vols and the Buckeyes for his services. And so he'll make his decision next Wednesday as he's at the Baylor Academy out in Chattanooga, therefore the Canadian-born running back. Tennessee basketball is their first tip-off time of the season. They now know that they will open up the Players Era 16 Festival 2 days before Thanksgiving on Tuesday, November 24th at 3 o'clock Eastern when they take on the Terrapins of Maryland. They're at the Michelob Ultra Arena in Las Vegas. If they win that game against the Terps, they will then play on Thanksgiving Day. They won't play on Wednesday. They get Wednesday off. They'll play on Thanksgiving Day at 1:30 Eastern against the winner of San Diego State, Iowa State in the winner's bracket. If they lose to the Terps, they'll play at 9 o'clock Eastern against the loser of San Diego State and Iowa State in that tournament. Last week, the ACC had their supervisor of football officials, Al Riveron, step into retirement, the former NFL director of officiating. They now have a new supervisor of football officials there in the Atlantic Coast Conference. His name, Gary Patterson. No, not the former head coach at TCU and now defensive coordinator at USC. This is the official that last year resigned as an on-field official due to what he felt was replay overstepping inside the Syracuse-UConn game in September of 2025. Now, less than a year later, he becomes the supervisor of football officials for the ACC. On Monday, the Sun Belt Conference announced their preseason poll for the 2026 season. James Madison is the favorite in the East Division, Troy in the West. James Madison, remember, is now coached by Billy Napier, the former Florida head coach, and also is the offensive coordinator, who is Cam Akin, who was the OC at ETSU this past season. But Appalachian State is picked next to last there in the East Division. They go into year number two there for Dow Loggins in Boone. They're picked sixth out of seven, as just ahead of Georgia State, who's picked last in the East Division there in the Sun Belt Conference. ETSU men's tennis collected some academic honors from the ITA on Monday as they announced its annual academic awards, where ETSU had a number of athletes receive multiple honors. Kai Kauscher, Peter Kaloxi, Oscar Martinez, and James Sim were all named scholar athletes there for men's tennis. On the women's tennis side, they had even more athletes named to the scholar athlete award there by the ITA. Alessandra Caceres, Mariangel Estrella, Nayadi Cucuretti, Adiele Asilazavejo, Julia Millen, and Kasenije Rage were all honored there by ETSU and the ITA as scholar athletes on Monday. And for the women's golf team, they were honored by the WGCA, that's the Women's Golf Coaches Association. They had Sophia Gambini, Arisi Piamenti, Nova Siliander, Mackenzie Hawk, and Katie Hall all honored there by the WGCA on Tuesday. Thank you, bud. 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
0: Heading into the final hour of a Tuesday here on the Morning Monster and 640 to be XSM, the Sports Monster, 101.5 to be QTHD2 as well. Jacob Townsend here with you, along with Bud. Good morning, Bud.
6: Good morning.
0: As we continue on this Tuesday morning, it was a big weekend in Nashville as they inducted the class of 2026 to the Tennessee Sports Hall of Fame. A lot of noted notables, Bud, to use a term by you, sir. Jason Witten, Monica Abbott, we could go through a long list of them. And it included the president, general manager of Bristol Motor Speedway, Jerry Caldwell, being inducted this weekend there in Nashville. And Jerry now joining us here on the Morning Monster. Jerry, congratulations on the honor. Thanks so much for the time this morning. Hope you're doing well. Good morning.
7: Well, thank you. I'm doing great. It was a great honor. I was humbled to be there and just join such an amazing group going in and an amazing group that are already in.
0: Certainly so. And so what was the weekend like? What was the ceremony like on a Saturday? I've spoke to a number of the guys who went in over the years, including even as recent as last year, George Pitts, a local high school basketball coach in Saturday, that went in 2025. What was the evening like for you there on Saturday there in Nashville?
7: It was wonderful. They had it at the Omni downtown. You know, they're moving the Tennessee Sports Hall of Fame. The physical location of it will move into the new Titan Stadium. So they're very excited about that. It's going to be a great way to tell the story of so many different individuals and teams that have played a role in the history of sports in Tennessee. But it was a beautiful evening. I had a great time, wonderful friends and family able to join, and then to be there with so many other people that were celebrating great accomplishments in their life. It was just a wonderful honor and just so grateful to be a part of it.
6: Jerry, we've all seen the videos where, for instance, NFL players find out they're getting into the Hall of Fame. Somebody important in their life shows up, or a former teammate, or somebody shows up and kind of surprises them at the front door, sort of like Ed McMahon with a big check. How did you find out your big day was coming?
7: Well, Brad Willis that runs the Tennessee Sports Hall of Fame likes to present those when possible, and we happen to be over in Nashville actually hosting an event with some drivers, Ross Chastain and a few other NASCAR drivers, and they told me during that, up on stage, I was talking about the upcoming Food City 500 at the time, and Brad came in to tell me about it. So really special, although I told him at the time I don't love surprises, but it was a nice surprise.
6: At least it was a good surprise, right?
7: Yeah. That's right, it was.
0: Jerry Caldwell joining us here on the Morning Monster and 640 the BXSM, the Sports Monster. Jerry, you've been with the Speedway since 1997 when you were an intern. Obviously, we all know the story of your father-in-law, Jeff Bird. Obviously, he was a longtime president, general manager there with BMS as well. So it's sort of in the family line there with you all there at Bristol Motor Speedway. But over these last three decades there with Bristol Motor Speedway and Speedway Motorsports, to have this sort of moment of being honored for what you've done, not only with NASCAR and racing and obviously Thunder Valley and everything else there with BMS, but now across sports in this state. What does it mean for you, your family, and also just Bristol Motor Speedway to get this honor? Not it's in your name, but it's really for a lot more people, even just surrounding you.
7: That's right. It really is. I mean, I was honored to be able to stand up there and receive the trophy, but it really is for the amazing team at Bristol Motor Speedway, not only currently, but over the years that have been able to pull all these amazing events together. I told folks on Saturday, they make me look good. And it's such an honor to represent them. I'm blessed to work with some of my best friends and just really great people that take on amazing challenges. And then we've been given that honor of stewarding Bristol Motor Speedway from the Smith family. Having Bruton to cast this vision and build the place, this amazing venue that is right there in our backyard. And then to have Marcus and his brothers continue on with that vision of making sure that we're hosting amazing events, thinking big and, you know, when we come up with these crazy ideas, like playing a baseball game in the middle of a racetrack, having the support of, the Smith family has made all the difference. So I'm just honored to be a part of such an amazing group of people.
0: When you began as an intern in 1997, could you imagine three decades later where it would sort of lead you to where you've been at inside this company, inside that Speedway, to where obviously leading the charge of what you all have been able to build with the different events, not only in NASCAR and racing, but as you mentioned, obviously a football game, baseball game, all the concerts as well, and now to this moment this past week. Could you imagine that three decades ago?
7: No. I also said to some folks this weekend, like, you can't script this stuff, and you know God's plans are bigger and better, and He proved it there. I, as an intern, would have never dreamed of being able to do all the wonderful, fun things we've been able to do. You know, and you just never know what path you're going to take. I was a finance major in college, going into banking, and did an internship at a racetrack, and you know that path has been a fun one, a great one to be a part of, and so blessed through it, and look forward to what's in the future.
0: Jerry, growing up, how were you as an athlete?
7: I was decent, not great. played baseball, basketball, football, focused in on golf.
0: Yeah.
7: And ended up going to college and playing some in college, but never was. I was decent at it, but never great.
0: And then, now you're in a state sports hall of fame. Not too bad for a guy that maybe kind of under expectation. What you sort of were as an athlete there. Now you're in a sports hall of fame. Not too bad for a way to get there at the end of the day, huh?
7: That's right. Yeah. Yeah. Such a blessing.
0: Yeah. And obviously, when it comes to the golf game, from what I understand, Pebble Beach was pretty good to you guys last month, right? With you and Will Healy and ETSU football and maybe a certain former Olympic gold medalist.
7: That's right. We had a good time. Thankfully, I was on team with Will Healy. He's good. I was able to just carry his bag around and make sure that we were well represented. But we had a lot of fun. Will's a great guy, great friend, and he was able to go toe to toe with a guy who maybe won 25 gold medals or something.
0: Yeah, just a few. And Michael Phelps there. Jerry Caldwell from Bristol Motor Speedway joining us here on the Morning Monster on 640 the BXSM. Jerry, before I let you go, obviously wanted to talk to you about going to the Hall of Fame, but since you're here, let's just hit on a few things with NASCAR. Obviously, they returned to North Wilkesboro this weekend there for the first point race there at North Wilkesboro for the first time in 3 decades. This in-season challenge continues as well as they're into the semifinals. What sort of your thoughts as the season continues as we're coming up in just a couple of months from getting back to the night race there inside the playoffs, inside the chase at Bristol Motor Speedway?
7: Yeah, it's I think this season is awesome. I think it's the racing this past weekend in Atlanta was so fun to watch. I mean, it went late, weather delayed that, but the fans certainly got an amazing show in that race. And then to be able to return to North Wilkesboro, I mean, what a testament to our sport, what a testament to Speedway Motorsports and the Smith family's vision. Greg Hoffman's done a great job of helping steward that along. But to take a place like North Wilkesboro that had so much history, but really when you visited, it had really fallen into a state of disrepair, where a lot of folks didn't think it was able to be brought back around. And to be able to take that and bring it back up out of the ground, if you will. The All-Star races were great there, but to have a points race at North Wilkesboro really is something special. I mean, you don't see that in other sports. What other sport is going to have a field or stadium that has gone by and be able to come back and bring that back is something really neat that our sport has done and embraced. And I think it tells a great story and love where our sport is right now and where it's heading.
6: And there were so many of us, I think, who would ride through Wilkesboro and look over at that old track and think, what happened, right? How did this place get to this point? What was the impetus that got this brought back? How did they finally decide, you know what? Let's make the investment. Let's do what we need to do to get this place back to a condition where we can actually have races there.
7: Well, I mean, I think it starts with the mindset. It starts with that what I call Bruton Smith mindset of why not or what if. And I think Marcus Smith is really the one that led the charge on that. Marcus and Dale Earnhardt Jr. Happened to be over there. Dale Jr. is involved with some iRacing stuff, and he really wanted to scan the track and be able to get it on some of the gaming platforms. And as they got over there and started looking at the track, it was in a little better shape than some might have thought. And then Marcus says, why not? You know, why not give this a shot? What would it look like? And I think it took support from a lot of folks. You know, I think it's also a reminder of sometimes you forget what you have until it's gone. And I think that's what happened to some of the folks over in Wilkes County, or they may have just gotten past where the racetrack was. And then when it was gone, they wanted it back so badly. And I think they really rallied around and embraced it and made it an important focus for Wilkes County and for the state of North Carolina.
0: Before I let you go, Jerry, I think we'd be remiss if we didn't mention also the fact that since we last spoke to you, we had the heartbreaking loss with Kyle Busch back in May on the weekend there at the Charlotte Coca-Cola 600 race. Obviously, I know Kyle obviously was as successful as anyone when it comes to Bristol Motor Speedway. You guys had him back even last year at the Speedway Classic, being a part of the first pitch throwing out there with Johnny Bench for the Cincinnati Reds side of that game as well. Just your thoughts there on the passing of Kyle Busch, obviously a legend in this sport and certainly a legend of Bristol Motor Speedway.
7: Yeah, certainly is. I mean, this is such a tragic loss for our sport and for his family and friends. You know, there was, when it comes to Bristol, Kyle Busch is one of those names on the list of people that just dominated the place. And it didn't happen often, and it's a pretty elite group, but Kyle is certainly on that. And such an impact on our sport, really at a very young age when he was doing a lot of that, and still a lot of impact to go. So just such a tragic loss for our sport and for his family, but so thankful for the amazing impact he had on our place.
0: Certainly so, and certainly an impact on the rest of this season as well. There is certainly still is a major storyline that's still being talked about throughout this year and will continue to be as the season and years go on forward there as well for NASCAR. 9:26 on this Tuesday morning, one of the newest members of the Tennessee Sports Hall of Fame, President and General Manager of Bristol Motor Speedway, Jerry Caldwell, here with us on the Morning Monster on 640 the BXSM as he was honored there in Nashville this past weekend. And now his name will be inside the brand new Nissan Stadium when everything gets moved over there in 2027. So looking forward to that as well. Jerry, we're looking forward to the fall race coming up in just a couple of months there for the night race in September. As always, I'm sure we'll be talking to you around that time as well. But thanks for joining us this morning. Congratulations once again on going into the Tennessee Sports Hall of Fame as well this past weekend.
7: Thank you so much. Appreciate it.
0: Thanks so much, Jerry. Jerry Caldwell joining us here on the Morning Monster on 640 WXSM, the Sports Monster. 9:27 on this Tuesday morning. Got to step out for a break. We're back after this on the Morning Monster on 640 WXSM, the Sports Monster.
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2: Weather, for the most part, will be drying out here today. Just some isolated showers this afternoon. Temperatures very seasonal, about 87 degrees. Nice and comfortable tonight, 64. The heat is on Wednesday, working our way into the low 90s Wednesday afternoon. 92 on Thursday, 92 on Friday. From Storm Team Low Weather, our meteorologist Jeremy Eisen's off.
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0: 9:32 on this Tuesday morning here on the Morning Monster and 640 the BXSM, the Sports Monster. Thanks to Jerry Caldwell for the time this morning, newest member of the Tennessee Sports Hall of Fame here on this Tuesday. Hey, before we move,
6: can we help you with something over there? Pardon me, sir. This is a Wendy's.
0: Bill Meade, everybody. Bill Meade. Into the Fanatics 101 studios. Oh, goodness. Before we move any further, Don Hellman was in here just a moment ago, and he gave us a
19: AM 640 traffic alert.
0: Got a wreck up on Interstate 26 at the bridge at Boone's Creek Road. This is near mile marker 17. I believe I'm right on that there, bud. On Boone's Creek Road, a wreck on Interstate 26 bridge. He didn't give me a direction, so I don't know which side it's on, but it's on one of the two sides.
6: You got to lift with your legs, Bill, for heaven's sakes. You're going to throw your back out.
0: Thank you, Bill.
20: Glad y'all could see me.
0: Thank you, Bill.
6: Man. Yeah, yeah.
0: Bill Meade, everybody. God bless you.
6: Bill will be back with us tomorrow.
0: Thursday. You're tomorrow, but Thursday.
6: Yeah, yeah.
0: Gosh. He did that to me the other day where I'm here talking about something real serious. All of a sudden,
6: bang.
0: Yeah. I finally, afterwards, I was like, you can leave the door open.
6: We'll take care of it during the commercial break. Yeah.
0: No. We got a cabinet for some reason in the studio that doesn't like to close.
6: Well, it doesn't like to open, and then it doesn't like to close. Yeah.
0: Yeah, you got to sort of get it in the right position. It's, I believe, one you all used to use in production, right?
6: It's always just been there. Yeah. It's just
0: got the old stickers on.
6: There's still some reel-to-reel tapes in there, and
0: I may have thrown some of that away, but
6: okay.
0: Yeah, that was part of my duties one time.
6: Somebody's dinner plate still sits on top of it.
0: I think that's Asher's from 2 years ago.
6: Yeah.
0: And his ball cap was still up there. I don't know if it's still up there or not.
6: There is a hat up there.
0: I've told him 6 or 7 times, "Hey, your hat's up there."
6: Yeah.
0: Okay.
6: All right.
0: Thanks, Asher.
6: All right.
21: You know,
0: our board ops are the best, man.
6: There was the first time I went back to the Myrtle Beach, many years ago, but I'd not been in many years.
0: Okay, so this was the return.
6: This was my first time, and I went down by myself. I just decided I'm going on vacation. Hey. I went down to the Myrtle Beach, and I stayed at a place called Coral Beach. That was the name of the resort.
0: Yeah.
6: I stayed down there.
0: Sure.
6: And they had an outdoor bar. You know, you could sit out there and have a boat drink and look at the ocean, that sort of thing. And I had a QUT ball cap. that I wore. And I was sitting there at the bar, and I was talking to the guy named Jeff was the bartender. He was hailed originally from Pittsburgh, but had come on down. Me and Jeff struck up sort of a friendship during the time I was there. He saw more of me, perhaps, than he should have. Huh. I don't mean in a totality. I mean just more often than not.
0: Appearances.
6: I was sitting at the bar. Right. He has no idea what my undercarriage looks like. But I had my QUT hat on.
0: Jeez.
6: So at one point, the last day I was there, right?
0: Yeah.
6: He had commented on the hat a couple of times. How cool. That's cool, man. Radio station from Tennessee. That's pretty neat. So the last time I was there, I went and I said, here, I want you to have this hat. I got another one. Don't worry about it. Keep the hat. And he goes, I'll tell you what I'll do. And I don't blame him. He didn't want to put my dirty hat on his head. He said, tell you what I'm going to do. I'm going to set it up here on top of the drink cooler. When you come back next year, you can wear it again next year. And I'm like, yeah, all right. Thinking, I'll never see that hat again, but that's cool. So I did. A year later, I come back to this hotel, stay at the same place. This time I'm with a buddy of mine, and we're down there, and we walk in. The room's not ready, so let's go sit at the bar. We go to the bar. Lo and behold, Jeff is attending the bar. I come along and sit down at the bar. He looks at me without saying a word. He turns around, takes the hat down off of that cooler, and puts it on my head.
0: That's a real businessman.
6: How
0: right
6: cool
0: there.
6: Is that?
0: That's a real businessman.
6: Right? Right? Now, I don't remember what that had to do with anything. It was Asher's hat up on top of the thing. Yeah. Maybe at Asher will return and wear that hat again.
0: He may wear it every time he comes in here. I don't know. I'm not in here when he's in here.
6: Yeah.
0: Did you leave it after that trip too?
6: No, I took it home after that. And then never saw Jeff again. The next year he had moved on.
0: Oh.
6: Yeah.
0: Now there's the Esso Club down in Clemson. Wonderful spot.
6: Yeah.
0: Right there next to the stadium. Where they have hats all over the place that people have came in there and autographed, and then they have the hats up on the wall. Mm-hmm. I was thinking maybe that could have been
6: This was just. But think about how many people must this guy see at that bar in a year?
0: Sure,
6: right. And for me to come along a year later, plop down in my chair, and him immediately go, "Here's your hat."
0: Good stuff.
6: That's pretty cool.
0: Good stuff.
6: That's pretty cool.
0: It says a lot about you.
6: And he had me a Jack and Coke ready to go.
0: Hey, come on now. He knew you.
6: Yeah. I thought that was pretty nifty.
0: You can't beat a businessman's memory, right?
6: That makes you feel like I have come to the right place. I think it was it Conway 20 that said, I love this bar? Is that the one?
0: Nope, that'd be the late Toby Keith.
6: Okay.
0: 9:37 on this Tuesday. You were close, though.
6: Close enough.
0: Similar gentleman. 9:37 on this Tuesday. Hey, the World Cup is back today. They've had a 2-day reprieve, Sunday and Monday off. Tuesday today, semifinals. Semifinals today and tomorrow, though, taking place at 3:00.
6: My goodness.
0: Some people were asking.
6: What you call a businessman special?
0: Not in prime time.
6: Yeah.
0: It is, though. European prime time.
6: Also, you know, they tend to be 5 or 6 hours ahead of us. Yeah.
0: Also, important to note that it's on Fox. Fox also has a broadcast night called the MLB All-Star Game. It's sort of locked in for Tuesday night this week in prime time. But tomorrow's match is also at 3:00, as well as not only is today's France and Spain match, but so is tomorrow's Argentina and England match. You got a preference on who wins out of these four? You got a preference?
6: So we got
0: France, Spain, France Argentina, Spain. England.
6: France and Spain. I'd kind of like to see France and England. I think those are probably the two favorites. Am I right?
0: France certainly is at this point. I mean, you could probably make...
6: Okay, I have seen England, England slightly favored.
0: This is the first time ever we've had the top four teams make it to the finals.
6: Okay,
0: these are the top four.
6: In what I've seen England slightly favored, but I don't know that you'd call it an underdog
0: Argentina
6: situation.
0: Was dominant in group play. They've had to grind their way through the knockout.
6: And I only say France and England. I only say France and England because I don't think they like each other very much.
0: Okay.
6: So I think honestly, if it's Spain and Argentina, I'm fine with that.
0: Yeah.
6: I'm fine with that. Out of the teams that are left, I don't really have a preference. I think it's going to be a good matchup no matter what.
0: Yeah. I want to see France Argentina is what I want.
6: Okay.
0: As I believe I said to you the other day, and I think you gave me a skeptical look.
6: I'm sorry.
0: I do not want to see England win this World Cup.
6: Because of America's 250th,
0: 250. That'd give me a sick feeling.
6: But they're not our enemies anymore.
0: That'd give me a sick feeling.
6: They're not our enemies anymore.
0: That'd give me a sick feeling.
6: It was a long time ago.
0: I want to see Messi versus Mbappe.
6: That's
0: Sunday.
6: Fine. Yeah, that's fine.
0: Now, if Argentina was number one coming in the world ranking, Spain 2, France 3. France been the most dominant team in this World Cup. we can use the college football argument of the World Cup earlier. Yeah, strength of schedule.
6: But who have they played? Right? Yeah.
0: But because we talked about the path, once Germany was knocked out, that path to the semifinals, like, oh well, if you don't get there, we got problems. They're there. Spain, who was a slow starter, had the draw with Cape Verde in their first match, was a big issue there. What's wrong with Spain?
6: Oh, no.
0: They've gotten back into the rhythm.
6: They beat
0: Ronaldo, beat Belgium this last match as well. Today should be fun. Looking forward to today.
6: So the
0: question earlier about are you still interested about Team USA? It's a yes for me.
6: Sure,
0: I'll be watching today. I'll be watching tomorrow.
6: Yeah.
0: And then
6: it's an international tournament, right? It's not the USA Invitational. It's an international tournament that just happened to be played on our soil this time.
0: And it's been hosted wonderfully.
6: On North American soil. Keep in mind, Canada and Mexico also hosted
0: to
6: games.
0: To an extent.
6: It's a North American tournament.
0: Yeah.
6: And all of the host nations have been eliminated.
0: Yeah.
6: But it's still the four best teams in international soccer facing each other.
0: Yeah.
6: And I think that makes for a very interesting semi and finals.
0: Should be fun today. Should be fun tomorrow and
6: today.
0: Therefore that. Don't know if you got a chance to watch the Homer and Derby last night on Netflix.
6: I didn't. If I'd realized it was on Netflix, I probably would have watched
0: it. Boy, whatever.
6: Right? Well,
0: they had some fun last night.
6: Maybe I'd have got to bed earlier.
0: They had a desk. I don't know if you know, Will Ferrell's got a new Netflix show. He's doing a golf show where his name is Hawk.
6: Yeah, I'm aware.
0: He had a desk where he was Hawk.
6: Mm.
0: And Luke Wilson, I guess, is in that show with him. And some other guy, an actor I didn't recognize. I apologize. They were their characters from that show.
6: Mm.
0: And they were doing a desk. There was also another desk. It was Matt Vasgersian. And I don't know who all was with Vasgersian, but that seemed like the one. I know Rizzo was with him, Anthony Rizzo. Yeah. That seemed like the one that was a little bit better. Then there was another one. It was L. Duncan, Barry Bonds, and Albert Pujols. And they would go over to them every once in a while. And I'm like, they don't have quite the rhythm. There's a rhythm that we have grown to expect at the Home Run Derby
6: because
0: of Chris Berman.
6: And then there was a desk with Soupy Sales and Charlie Callis. Yeah. And then there was a desk with
0: back and forth.
6: Mel Brooks. And
0: it was rough.
6: Come on.
0: It was rough. They should have kept Vasgersian, Rizzo, put somebody else over there.
6: They should have had two announcers.
0: Yeah.
6: And that should have been all.
0: And it should have been Berman and Kruk.
6: Berman. Right? Okay, fine.
0: Go back to the old days.
6: Fine.
0: Right?
6: Well, I mean, whatever, but you don't.
0: That's how I remember the kid.
6: See, here's the problem. When you start bringing in the stars of your shows and introducing them in, it to me completely takes away from what we're here for.
0: Yeah.
6: We're not here to celebrate Will Ferrell regurgitating yet another annoying character on the screen.
0: Come on.
6: We're here to celebrate the all stars of this year's baseball season. And instead, it's Will Ferrell, and good Lord, Owen Wilson. Wow.
0: And Luke Wilson.
6: Wow.
0: Owen's brother, Luke.
6: Wow.
0: Brother.
6: Come on.
0: His name is Luke, right?
6: Yeah.
0: Okay.
6: Yeah. He lives on the second floor.
0: Jeez, man. I still think back to the kid Berman and Kruk, and Berman's doing back. That thing's gone. Pick a town, wherever they were. And Kruk in the middle was like, I need you to say this town. I got a buddy in this town. All right, we'll fit it in.
6: Settle down. And Berman would do one.
0: And Kruk would go, all right, I got this town.
6: All right. He's getting emails. Tell him to mention Peoria. That's fine. Because there should be some levity. There should be some joviality.
0: Oh.
6: But it doesn't need to be a 2-hour plug for some show you've got coming up.
0: Hawk with Will Ferrell. 9:43 on this Tuesday.
6: I'd rather be pushed down the stairs.
0: Gotta step out for a break. Birthdays are next on a Tuesday on 6:40 the XSM, the Sports Monster.
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22: Weather, for the most part, will be drying out here today. Just some isolated showers this afternoon. Temperatures very seasonal, about 87 degrees. Nice and comfortable tonight, 64. The heat is on Wednesday, working our way into the low 90s Wednesday afternoon. 92 on Thursday, 92 on Friday. From Storm Team Low Weather, our meteorologist Jeremy Eisenhoff.
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0: We're going to send in a request line to Jeremy. See if he any more Glenn Frey songs.
6: Does he have any Glenn Frey songs he can work in?
0: 9:46. No Glenn Frey songs today for us, bud, but it's still birthday time, my friend.
6: You know, the day is still early. Today is, I don't know if you're aware of this or not. Today is a very, very special day.
0: Yes.
6: A very special day on the birthday times.
0: Yes.
6: As far as that goes.
0: It's a Tuesday.
6: Because it's a Tuesday. And it's the penultimate day before the Ides of July.
0: Oh, boy.
6: Beware. Beware the Ides of July. So here we are on this July 14th. And if you have a birthday today, well, look at you. Ain't you special? You celebrate alongside some noted notables. Yes. We're going to drop some of those names of noted notables. So you'll have these names to drop as you wander through your very, very special day today. And as always, we start in the wonderful wide, wide world of music.
0: Huh?
6: And who can forget? They took our nation by storm as they invaded from the north. The Canadian keyboard and accordion player for the Crash Test Dummies, Ellen Reed.
0: What a song.
6: Ellen Reed is 60 years old. And this was huge, man.
0: Was it?
6: It really was, man. This thing was all over the place. It was everywhere. It was almost as big as that ridiculous song from the Four Non-Blondes. All right, moving on. Well, you move on.
0: Sorry.
6: There you go.
0: Look about
6: this. You remember this one?
0: Oh, I sure do.
6: The American rapper from the Black Eyed Peas, Jamie Gomez.
0: Come on now.
6: Known in the industry as Taboo. Taboo is 51 years old today, and I got a feeling it's going to be a good, good day.
0: That's right.
6: Happy birthday to Jamie Gomez.
0: Happy birthday, Taboo.
6: The Taboo. We move on to the regular average run-of-the-mill celebrities, the kind of folks you might rub your elbow up against at the Food Country USA, where today they've got a BOGO on Nutter Butter sandwich cookies.
0: Holy heck.
6: That's right, a BOGO on the Nutter Butter down at the Food Country USA.
0: And Fort Chisel.
6: By the way, this offer will not be honored at the actual brick-and-mortar location. I think you're thinking about it. I think somebody's going to go down there. I want my BOGO.
0: If you do go down
6: go
0: there,
6: down there
0: call
6: and get
0: us.
6: Go get your Nutter Butters.
0: Call
6: Even
0: us.
6: Even better, have the manager call
0: yes.
6: us. This pop quiz for you here, Hotshot.
0: Oh, already?
6: American actor and former NFL player was on Daniel Boone, The White Shadow, and Moving On, and is the person who wrestled the gun away from Sirhan Sirhan.
0: I have no idea.
6: 94 years old today.
0: Okay.
6: Roosevelt Rosie Greer.
0: Oh, wow.
6: Yeah.
0: Yeah, I didn't watch Daniel Boone. I'm sorry.
6: That's not where the Sirhan thing went
0: down. I understand.
6: Down.
0: I'm saying.
6: Roosevelt Greer is 94 years old today. That's all.
0: Where that went down.
6: A lot of Rosie. All right, moving on. This American actress was in Best in Show, Glee,
0: oh, really?
6: 2.5 Men, The Criminal Minds. Played Dude's mom on The Criminal Minds.
0: Oh, okay.
6: You remember that? You remember Dude?
0: I never watched Criminal Minds.
6: Jane Lynch, the American actress, is 66 years old today. Happy birthday to Jane
0: I'm sorry
6: Lynch.
0: We missed an opportunity to play Best in Show, our favorite song off Best in Show.
6: It's the good stuff. It's good. We could have had Dude reciting all the nuts. This American actor was in Breaking Away, The Bad News Bears, Watchmen, and others. He played Kelly, I think, Lynch, interestingly, in the Bad News Bears. Jackie Earl Haley is 65 years old today. He was sort of the next generation's Clint Howard, I think. Yeah, that's really, bless his heart.
0: Poor Clint.
6: And poor Jackie Earl. All right, moving on. This English actress, who, for some reason, the word Fleabag is in parentheses. I'm hoping that's a character she played. Also a writer, wrote Killing Eve and No Time to Die.
0: Mm.
6: The English actress Phoebe Waller-Bridge.
0: Hello, Phoebe.
6: Under the Bridge. You
0: mean, I got you.
6: I mean, sometimes, you know, some of these things are better than others. She's 41 years old today. Happy birthday. We move on to the wonderful wide, wide world of sports.
0: Wow, already? Okay.
6: Got a pop quiz for you here, okay. Hotshot. You're 0 for 1.
0: I suppose.
6: This American sportscaster and former Major League Baseball starting pitcher.
0: Steve Stone.
6: The 1980 AL Cy Young.
0: One of your favorites.
6: But will always be known as the person who tried to keep Harry Carey in between the lines.
0: Yeah. Now has to do so with John Schriffen, God bless him.
6: Steve Stone is 79 years old today.
0: Wow. And still going strong.
6: Yeah, doing great.
0: White
6: doing
0: Sox great. Broadcast yeah. now, yeah.
6: Yeah. All right, pop quiz for you here, Hot
0: Again?
6: Shot. This American Major League Baseball third baseman. Anything? Chicago White Sox and Nolan Ryan punch tester.
0: Robin Ventura.
6: Robin Ventura is 59 years old.
0: Not Robin Yount.
6: No, I always go Robin Yount. I get that wrong. I got a 50-50 chance and I always get it wrong.
0: Yeah.
6: Robin Ventura is 59 years old today. All right, pop quiz for you here, Hot
0: Gracious
6: Shot.
0: To Pete.
6: You're 1-1.
0: No.
6: You're 1-2. Well, I'm 2-1. Sorry. 2-1.
0: Jeez Louise.
6: I forgot about old Stoney up there at the top. This American NFL linebacker was the 133rd pick in the 1995 draft for the New York Giants. The New York Football Giants.
0: Giants, okay.
6: 1995 draft, the 133rd pick.
0: I gotcha.
6: Played for the Tennessee Vols.
0: Okay. That's all I'm getting?
6: That's all I've got. Oh, that's wow. all okay. I've got. American NFL linebacker.
0: Played for the Vols, got drafted by the Giants.
6: 95 draft.
0: Yeah. I'm gonna kick myself for this one.
6: Well, yeah, sure. I mean, we expect that to be the case.
0: Who is it?
6: But you have to officially lodge a guess so you can go 2-2. Throw out a linebacker.
0: I know it's not Al Wilson, but let's just throw out Al Wilson.
6: Ben Talley is 50 years old. Ben Talley is 50 years old.
0: You know what, Ben? We're sorry. We're sorry if you're out there listening this morning, Ben.
6: Yeah. All right, moving on.
0: Oh, this is one of your favorites.
6: No. Key line right here.
5: Fall on your knees.
0: Thank you, Bing.
6: Irish mixed martial artist who is currently nursing a bad knee.
0: Oh.
6: Conor McGregor. I told you it was worth it, right?
0: Oh.
6: It took him 8 minutes to find that.
0: Terrible.
6: Conor McGregor is 38 years old today.
0: He had a bad birthday weekend.
6: He did not have a great weekend. No, he showed up and he's like, here I come, here we go. Ah, oh, they're after me, Lucky Charms. He's 38 years old. Sadly, we've entered into the portion of the list where the names contained hereafter.
0: All right.
6: Entered into the clearing at the end of their path.
0: Got a nice little beat to this.
6: The American businessman and the founder of Maytag. Frederick Louis Maytag.
0: That's better than the bridge one earlier.
6: Do you like that one better than the bridge one earlier? Mm-hmm. Frederick Louis Maytag born on this date. And a happy birthday to Frederick Louis Maytag. Let me keep going.
7: Dedicate one to the ladies. Sometimes a babe needs something to keep you cool.
6: This Greek-born American ice cream mogul, needs something to keep you cool. Tom Carvel. You a fan of the Carvel brand of ice creams? Is it okay?
0: I don't know if I've ever had it.
6: Carvel ice cream, frozen treats, push-up banana pops, Dixie cups, all flavors and push-ups, too.
0: Yeah.
6: He's your ice cream,
0: I'm understanding what's happening earlier.
6: Tom Carvel was born on this day. flavors. All right, let's keep going. Something's got to stick. Here's the American Animator from Hanna-Barbera, Tom and Jerry, Scooby-Doo, Scooby-Dooby-Doo. William Hanna was born on this day. How about that?
0: Not the zoo guy from Columbus, Jack Hanna.
6: No.
0: William Hanna.
6: William Hanna was born on this day. Happy birthday, William Hanna. All right, here you go. How about this? Former President Calvin Coolidge.
0: No, it isn't.
6: Of course it's
0: no,
6: not.
0: It
6: Although
0: isn't.
6: I do often find myself quoting former President
0: certainly.
6: Calvin
0: Coolidge. Who doesn't?
6: The 38th U.S. president, who, as I understand it, if I'm getting this correct, was never elected vice president and was never elected president. Gerald Ford.
0: Okay.
6: Gerald Ford. He fell down the stairs and there he was.
0: Oh, come on.
6: Gerald Ford was good born man. On this date, the 38th United States president. Yeah, let's just keep going. We're so close to the finish line now, we might as well. This American actor was an alien. He was in Cool Hand Luke.
0: Oh.
6: Repo Man, Two-Lane Blacktop. You think, wow, a tough guy.
0: Yeah. Right?
6: Why are we playing orchestral maneuvers in the dark for this guy? Well, because for some reason he was also in Pretty in Pink. What was that all about? Harry Dean Stanton.
0: Need work, man. Need
6: Harry,
0: work.
6: Right. Yeah, whatever. Harry Dean Stanton was born on this day. And those are your birthdays
0: for
6: today.
0: Sorry to interrupt. We actually have one more.
6: Do we?
0: We do.
6: I got Steve Stone in there.
0: The song was chosen by the crack staff. But on this day, Greensboro's favorite son, alum of Morristown West,
6: Rick Dees,
0: and the best fog hat storyteller there's ever been, Bud! Happy birthday, Bud!
6: Oh, cut it out.
0: Come on,
6: that's
0: now.
6: To see, doggone it. Doggone it. All right, yeah. Daniel. Yeah, Daniel. That, you know.
0: I don't know why.
6: I do.
0: That's all that matters to me is that you know.
6: Yeah.
0: That was the song requested by the crack staff.
6: A more perfect selection probably couldn't have been made. For all the wrong reasons. Outstanding. Well, thank you to the crack staff.
0: Happy birthday,
6: In
0: Mark.
6: Fact, thank you, Jacob. I really appreciate that. And to the crack staff, as always, I thank you.
0: Yes.
6: To Red, Reed, Rudy, Russell, Rollo, Roddy the Bug, and, of course, Alan.
0: Hello, Alan.
6: Without whom that would never have happened. You guys do a great job. As always, we will keep them well compensated and well, not compensated. Yeah. We will keep them well fed, however.
0: As we roll
6: towards Thursday's offering, and who knows what may happen. I'll go ahead and say it now because the music will be too loud on Thursday for anyone to hear. We will keep them fed with nabs as a part of our contractual obligation.
0: Yeah.
6: Loose fried okra, 11-ounce Roadhouse sirloin. With whatever sauces you want.
0: Wow.
6: Yeah. Loaded baked potato.
0: Mm.
6: Right. Seasoned street corn.
0: Oh.
6: Right. Birthday cake.
0: Okay.
6: And a delicious all-you-can-drink cheer wine zero sugar with...
0: There it is.
6: An ice-choked glass to wash it all down with. Those are the... For the most part, that was the menu I enjoyed on Sunday when my daughter took me out for my birthday.
0: Hey, there you go.
6: So I'm going to share that with all the crack staff and thank them for their work. And thank you as well.
0: Happy birthday, bud.
6: I thought I'd gotten away with it.
0: No.
6: If not for those meddling kids.
0: We saved it till the end.
6: How appropriate was that since it's Scooby-Doo's birthday?
0: There you go. Hey, I'm going to die Thursday. My eardrums will never be the same.
6: Oh, you'll be fine.
0: The next five Tuesdays and Thursdays,
6: fine.
0: My eardrums
6: you've
0: will
6: got
0: never
6: a,
0: be the same.
6: You've got a control knob on that apparatus.
0: I do.
6: You can
0: were with me the last time we had to do one of these, you found out it doesn't do the job.
6: It doesn't do the trick.
0: 9:59 on the Tuesday. Talk to you tomorrow morning.
6: All right, man.
0: Brent Hubbs is with me on a Wednesday, as is Cliff Kresge as we get set for the Open Championship. They're in the fourth and final major of the year in golf. We'll talk about that there tomorrow morning as well. The Eric Gaines Show with Brian Rice is up next. Happy birthday, bud, and enjoy the rest of your Tuesday, my friend. 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
9: If future first ballot Hall of Fame defensive tackle Aaron Donald does in fact return to the Los Angeles Rams, as ESPN Adam Schefter alluded to yesterday, it will give the Rams an absolutely stacked defense that includes Donald and Myles Garrett. And while the Rams might not win the NFC, it's tough to poke holes in this team with the reigning MVP at quarterback and a monster defense on the other side. I'm Nick Costos.
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0: Showers here today, 87 degrees. We'll dip into the lower to mid 60s tonight, and plenty of summer sunshine and heat as well, with a low 90s Wednesday and Thursday and Friday. We'll see those scattered showers and storms return by the weekend. From Storm Team Low Weather, our meteorologist Jeremy Eisenhoff.
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3: Today's free. 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

0: Showers here today, 87 degrees. We'll dip into the lower to mid 60s tonight, and plenty of summer sunshine and heat as well, with a low 90s Wednesday and Thursday and Friday. We'll see those scattered showers and storms return by the weekend. From Storm Team Low Weather, our meteorologist Jeremy Eisen's off.
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0: This is Josh and Swain. Thanks for being with us as we open up hour number three. Jay Busby of Yahoo Sports will join us at 2:30. We have another hour to go at Ted Russell Ford, the Parkside Drive location, online at tedrussellford.net. As Eli asked us in the face-off last segment, favorite nickname for a pro football player, it's Darrell Revis's birthday, a.k.a. Revis Island, which is a great one. We had several sent in to us. Megatron, for sure, because of what Calvin Johnson was as a football player. Swain has told the story of Calvin Johnson. They were at the same combine, NFL draft combine, and Calvin had previously not planned to run the 40, then just decided to, and I think he either borrowed cleats or had to get some real quick to go out and run it, and just ran, I think, a sub 4.4, and at that size, that was unfair. So Megatron, for sure. He Hate Me, Flower Man sent that one in, and a couple of good ones from Mark. Beast Mode, Marshawn Lynch, yeah, and Kenny the Snake Stabler. Some others I had, Mean Joe Green, Ed Too Tall Jones, some classics in the NFL.
1: Beast Mode, I think, is awesome because of how it was born. Because you had the Beast Mode run, and then he had a couple of other runs similar to that throughout the course of his career. It was, but the first one that really birthed that nickname for the first time was just epic, especially coming in a playoff game, like on that stage two against

0: Showers here today, 87 degrees. We'll dip into the lower to mid 60s tonight, and plenty of summer sunshine and heat as well, with a low 90s Wednesday and Thursday and Friday. We'll see those scattered showers and storms return by the weekend. From Storm Team Low Weather, our meteorologist Jeremy Eisenhoff.
1: There's no better description than to say St. Jude is a place of hope. 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
4: Be gone, the bee's knees of junk removal for two decades.

Good Tuesday afternoon. This is your Sports Monster Updates. I'm Bill Meade. The World Cup begins the Final Four today, the first semifinal being played in Dallas, where it has just started, and Spain taking on France. Tomorrow in Atlanta, it'll be the second semifinal between England and Argentina. The two winners will play Sunday in New York for the championship. The two losers will still have a game. They'll play in the third place game on Saturday in Miami. An absolutely incredible home run derby last night, won by Jordan Walker of the St. Louis Cardinals as he knocked off Schwarber of the Phillies in the finals. He had to hit six straight home runs to walk it off and win the Major League All-Star Home Run Derby. Meanwhile, the game is tonight in Philadelphia. The American League, managed by Toronto skipper John Schneider, they will send Toronto ace Dylan Cease to the hill. He is 6-4 with a 2.56 ERA. Mike Trout will lead off for the American League when they start tonight in Philadelphia. The National League roster and lineup announced yesterday by L.A. Dodger manager Dave Roberts. Philadelphia Philly Christopher Sanchez will get the start for the National League tonight. He is 11-4 with a 2.62 ERA. Kyle Schwarber, last night's runner-up in the Home Run Derby, will be hitting leadoff for the National League tonight. Ronald Acuna Jr. and Haesung Kim began their respective minor league rehab assignments with the Florida Coast League Braves in Northport, Florida last night. Kim homered in his first plate appearance and added a single in a 4-2 win over the Twins. Acuna struck out, flied out to center, and reached on an error in his three plate appearances. The Braves haven't said how long either of the rehab assignments might last. Acuna has been sidelined since straining his left hamstring on June 9th. He'll likely not need as much time as Kim, who's just trying to ride himself to the point where he might provide some value to what is a one-year, $20 million contract that he signed in January. That's a look at sports here on this Tuesday.

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16: Pre-seasonal afternoon, just a few spotty showers here today, 87 degrees. We'll dip into the lower to mid-60s tonight, and plenty of summer sunshine and heat as well, with a low 90s Wednesday and Thursday and Friday. We'll see those scattered showers and storms return by the weekend. From Storm Team Low Weather, our meteorologist Jeremy Eisen's off.
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2: Well, good afternoon and welcome in. It is a Tuesday. It is a Tuesday edition of the show. We're with you till 6 o'clock. At 6 o'clock, Westwood One Sports takes you through the evening hours all the way to the Morning Monster tomorrow morning with Jacob Townsend here on the Monster. As we work our way through this edition today, we'll be keeping you up to date with the first of the FIFA World Cup semifinals. They are in the 11th minute, no score between Spain and France, which shouldn't come as a surprise. In this World Cup, which has now been going on for 5 weeks, a little bit more than 4 weeks, we'll put it that way. It started June 11th. It's now July 14th. But none the same. In this World Cup that's been going on since June 11th, Spain has given up all of one goal. One. And that was to Belgium in the quarterfinals last Friday. That's the only goal they've given up. Meanwhile, France has given up only two and none in the knockout rounds. So we're not expecting a high-scoring game here, even though the last time these teams played, Spain beat France 5-4. Matter of fact, Spain, I believe, had a 4-0 lead at one point and then had to hang on to win 5-4. But don't expect that today. Anyway, we'll keep you up to date. As I said, they're now in the 12th minute, and there is no score. Of course, tonight is also the All-Star game. We'll take a look at that roster, and you really can't make a prediction. I've done it over the years, but you just can't. There's no way to predict an All-Star game. So anyway, we'll take a look at the lineups, and we'll do what we've always done, and that is predict the All-Star game. Also, the very latest in Major League Baseball, you know, again, everything is going so well for baseball. And, what can one say? If you're a baseball fan, or even if you're not, and you just enjoy the All-Star game, and I still think it's the best of the All-Star games. It's the best that any league has to offer. I don't think the NFL has anything anymore, except they got a flag football game and they got a some skill tests. NBA's never been much of an All-Star game now for the past 30 years or more. And, of course, the NHL has changed their format, seems like, every year. But baseball's basically been the same as far as an All-Star game is concerned. Now, it's not like back in the day when I was young and, the All-Star game, the National League dominated for about 25 years. And there was a reason why. They were just the better league. And, of course, that was before free agency. That was before interleague play. And it was the only time that the American League and National League played each other was in the All-Star game, or then the two teams would play in the World Series. But when it came to the which team or which league was the best, that was going to be pretty much decided in the All-Star game. And there for about 20, 25 years, from the mid-60s to about 1990 or so, the National League dominated. They dominated. And of course, I've always said, you know, back in the 60s and 70s, and prior to that, when the All-Star game was played, these leagues didn't like each other. They weren't good buddies. You didn't see American League players and National League players consorting around the batter's cage before the game. They didn't like each other. And unreal. Anyway, they didn't like each other. And so then we got, you know, in the mid to late 70s, you started to see free agency begin to work its way. And players that played in the National League now would sign with American League teams and vice versa. And when that occurred, that sort of took the intensity, if you will, away from the All-Star game. And then, of course, then you had interleague play starting in the 90s. And so the idea that the only time you'd ever get to see the National League play the American League was in the All-Star game, well, that wasn't the case any longer. And the All-Star game didn't, it lost its intensity. Now, I'm not going to sit here and say, well, you know, I don't know how important it is to the players. I'm going to get to that point because the All-Star managers are not real happy about this, and we'll get to that in a short bit. But it used to be, it was considered an unbelievable honor if you made the All-Star team or the All-Star game. And I think some of that, how can I put this? Some of that respect has sort of been lost in the last generation or so. It's still a big deal. Look, I think the baseball All-Star game is the best of the All-Star products. And I still believe there's a lot of players who are still honored to be playing tonight. But there's some that, you know, just really don't want to be a part of it. And I'm going to get to that in a short bit as well with the managers addressing that yesterday in their press conferences. So we're going to touch on that. We'll touch on, by the way, a very negative story involving college athletics and where it is now at. And this one is really, you just can't help but say, you know what? Where college athletics is going and where it's at is not good. So we'll talk a little bit about that as we work our way through this edition. We're now into the 18th minute and no score between France and Spain. But I want to start things off. You know, I said this earlier today. If you're a baseball fan or you enjoy the All-Star game, don't miss it tonight because there's no guarantees there's going to be another one in 2027. Major League Baseball is in a boom mode. I mean absolute boom mode. And it hit a new level last night in one of the most, if not the most thrilling home run derbies we've ever seen. Now, you've got some conspiracy theorists who are all bent out of shape because apparently early in the broadcast, Netflix inadvertently ran a graphic that showed Jordan Walker as being the winner of the 2026 home run derby. And it wasn't, like I said, it was still very early in the competition. So, but you have got some conspiracy theorists who are now saying, well, Major League Baseball set this up, that Jordan Walker was destined to win because Major League Baseball rigged it. I think anybody that knows the game of baseball knows that's an impossibility to a certain extent. And I think the idea that Kyle Schwarber did not want to win or wasn't going to be allowed to win before his hometown fans, to me, is ridiculous. And when you think about where Walker was down to his last swing, and if he doesn't hit a home run, Schwarber wins the home run derby. But again, and by the way, he was down, four homers with four swings left, if memory serves me correctly. And he hit, or it might have been five with five swings left. Anyway, I know he ended the competition with six straight home runs. There's no way you can control that. So the conspiracy theorist can take a flying leap for all I care. But what a great home run derby it was last night. It lasted 3 hours. It was over with about 10:45 after starting. Actually, didn't get started about 8:20. And yes, I got to watch it. I'm glad I did. But I'm sitting here and I'm thinking about how, when this thing wrapped up last night, I'm sitting there thinking about, are these owners this so ingrained in getting a salary cap that they are willing to blow up baseball right now when it's at a monster peak? You've got unbelievable TV numbers, some of the highest we've seen in decades, viewership numbers. I haven't seen the viewership numbers for the Home Run Derby. I think Major League Baseball may regret they had allowed it to be on Netflix. I mean, this was something that really turned out to be one of the best sporting events I've seen in a long, long time. And I think it was great. It was a great event. Now, whether or not the game tonight can live up to that, considering last year's game went into the Schwarber home run derby deal, remains to be seen. But I thought last night the home run derby was one of the best sporting events I've ever seen. It'll be interesting to see what the TV numbers are, because I got a feeling that Major League Baseball will be sorry they put it on Netflix and didn't leave it on ESPN. But that being said, still a great event. And here's Major League Baseball with some of the highest viewership numbers in decades. Crowds, attendance up, everything on an upward arc for Major League Baseball. And then you have a tremendous home run derby. And leave it to the commissioner and the owners to take all the air out of the balloon. And we'll tell you what that's all about as we work our way through this edition. But I thought last night was a great moment for baseball. But the owners are going to be determined to tear this run. Really has been one of the best baseball seasons we've seen in decades. They're going to be willing to tear it down. And they've started by trying to force the public to take a stance. And that's what I'm going to get to in a short bit. Spain has just scored in the 23rd minute on a penalty kick. Spain has just scored on a penalty kick in the 23rd minute to grab a 1-0 lead on France. And I go back to the stat I gave you a few minutes ago. Spain has only given up one goal this entire World Cup, and that was in their last game with Belgium. So France is going to have to hope they can do something that really nobody else has been able to do, except for Belgium. But like I said, Spain has only given up one goal in this entire World Cup. That includes the three games in the group rounds, the group games. That's three games. And then Austria didn't score. That's four. Portugal didn't score. That's five. Belgium scored. So they've given up one goal in six games. One goal in six games. And by the way, the goal by Spain is the first goal that France has given up in the knockout round. So Spain grabs the lead 1-0. I know that the majority of prognosticators are picking France to win this game. So we will see. France had looked invincible coming into this game. And like I said, in the knockout round, they had beaten Sweden 3-0, Paraguay 1-0, Morocco 2-0. Had not lost a game, just like Spain. The only difference is where France has given up two goals, and both of those in the group stage. Spain has only given up one, and that was in the quarterfinals to Belgium, the last game out. But Spain strikes first with a penalty kick in the 23rd minute, so they now lead 1-0. The second semifinal is tomorrow, England taking on Argentina. And like we said, the championship will be on Sunday in New York. The third place game will be on Saturday in Miami. Yes, they play a third place game. And no, I'm not really sure why that is. But it's just, again, one of those things in World Cup soccer that has me scratching my head and makes it more difficult for me to try to get a grasp and really get into this sport. But anyway, it is 1-0, Spain leading France, and they now have the hydration break. By the way, have you noticed that during the hydration breaks, they turn the sprinklers on? Have you noticed that? They're playing this game in Dallas, in the stadium the Cowboys play in. And, of course, a lot of the NFL players and the Players Association has really been out of shape because FIFA was able to get in Atlanta, in Dallas, in Los Angeles. They have been able to get real grass. That was one of the prerequisites for the World Cup games to be played. They had to have real grass, natural grass, no artificial turf. And so places like Dallas, Los Angeles, Atlanta, put in real turf fields. And now the NFL Players Association is up in arms saying, wait a minute, we want real grass. Because the consensus is once this World Cup is over, they're going to take the real grass out and return it back to artificial turf. And so it's a cost thing. It's cheaper to have artificial turf because you don't have to have the constant maintenance, I guess you could say, or the constant maintaining of the real grass that you have when you have the real grass, including what we're seeing here during the World Cup, the sprinklers getting turned on during the hydration break. So anyway, we'll keep you up to date. They're in the 28th minute. They've had the hydration break, and Spain leads France 1-0. Tonight is the All-Star game. We'll take a look at the lineups. But like I said, a wonderful year going for baseball. But the owners, when we get back, we'll talk about it. The commissioner and the owners are really making an effort to try to tear down what is one of the most successful seasons baseball has had maybe in decades. So we'll get to all that as we work our way through this edition of the program. With you till 6 o'clock, it's a Tuesday, and we're back right after this.
3: 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And guys, I understand you have some big news you want to pass along to the public.
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19: We're holding on a partly cloudy skies for the evening. Overnight low to comfortable 62 degrees. Now tomorrow, get ready for a hot day. Partly cloudy skies, high at 92 degrees, light southwest wind. Tomorrow night, partly cloudy, 67 and low. And Thursday, partly cloudy, just a slight chance of a stray afternoon shower or storm, or high 92. From Storm Team Live Viper 11 Weather, I'm Chief Meteorologist Mark Reynolds.
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0: here in this edition of the program as we're working our way with you till 6 o'clock. Still 1-0 Spain in Dallas in the first World Cup semi. They're in the 35th minutes, and Spain scored a goal on a penalty kick and came pretty close to just now scoring a second goal. But it is 1-0 Spain. Again, the winner advances to play in New York on Sunday against the winner of the Argentina-England game. That'll be played tomorrow in Atlanta. So there you go. But now in the 35th minute, 1-0 Spain over France. Last night, you know, there's the home run derby. I said this yesterday. Probably enjoy the home run derby more than the All-Star game itself. You know, there was a time when, you know, we had the infamous All-Star game that ended up in a tie in Milwaukee. Remember that? And because the two teams ran out of pitchers. See, the All-Star game now is really a completely different animal than it was back in the day. There is, I'm assuming there's still a rule that a pitcher can't pitch more than three innings in an All-Star game, but you don't have to worry about that in this day and age. But back then, one of the reasons why the National League was dominant was, first of all, you had great hitters. You know, you had Henry Aaron, you had Roberto Clemente, you had Willie McCovey. You know, you just had some great sticks, but you also had three of the most dominating pitchers in all of baseball during that era. And if you were the National League manager, you would go ahead and in some way, shape, or form, you would pitch Bob Gibson three innings, Don Drysdale three innings, and Sandy Koufax three innings. And that would be it. It was back then, it was just an honor to have made the All-Star team. There was no idea given that, well, I'm going to try to get every player to play. Every player is going to get an opportunity to be in the game. That was not even thought about back then. You were wanting to win because, like I said, these two leagues didn't like each other. They were two separate entities. And when you got to 1974, when the American League decided to add the designated hitter, well, that just made it that much more of a rivalry. Now, of course, the DH is in both leagues, and there's sort of a given, an unwritten given, that everybody's going to get a chance to play in the game. And guess what? There's not going to be a, you know, we're not going to pitch somebody three innings. You'll be lucky to see a pitcher tonight pitch two innings. Like I said, Dylan Cease of Toronto and Sanchez of the Phillies will be your starting pitchers. You might see two innings from them. But the biggest difference is, like I said, it used to be, of course, you had the advent of free agency and then interleague play where that wall between the two leagues pretty much has vanished. And you really don't have the intensity that you used to have. Now, I'm not going to sit here and say the guys still don't want to win because I believe they do, but I don't think the desire to win is as great as it once was. But that aside, it's still an honor to get voted in and being added to the All-Star teams. And that's one thing the two managers discussed this morning about they both sent a very clear message to those players who have chosen to play in the game tonight, or at least to be on the field tonight, and they both said, you should be here. Dodger manager Dave Roberts and Blue Jay manager John Schneider each gave polite but unmistakable calls for players to be more accepting of playing in the All-Star game. Now, this year's event has been not only hit with injuries to two of the top stars in all of baseball, Shohei Ohtani and Aaron Judge, but a series of voluntary opt-outs among selected players, particularly pitchers. Roberts said, "I've always believed that it's an honor to be named an All-Star, to be able to participate in this game. I didn't have that. I wasn't a good enough player to be an All-Star." Roberts referencing to his 10-year playing career and often is only a reserve. "The way the game is now, where there's rest, recovery, injuries, which are certainly validated, I still try to encourage players to participate because it's for the fans. It's a fans' game." Snyder pointed out about the All-Star Game's key role in connecting different eras and generations. He said, "This event is so much about the players that are here now, but the players that have been here before and that will be here later, to where you're recognized as the best of the best." With the various player replacements, 77 total players, 77 have been named All-Stars this year. The American League starting lineup, and we'll run over the lineups a little bit later, have three replacements alone between the injuries to Judge, to the Blue Jays' Vladimir Guerrero Jr., and the Twins' Byron Buxton. Now, while that number is similar to recent years, the qualitative impact is far higher this time around. That's due to the absence of Ohtani and Judge. Without a doubt, the game's two most popular figures and the series of players with lighter fatigue-related issues choosing not to compete. There was a 3% viewership drop in the game last year. They were hoping to try to get that back, but it doesn't look too promising right now when you consider Aaron Judge, Shohei Ohtani, Vladimir Guerrero Jr. are not going to be playing. And some of the pitching opting outs of competition include Yankees' Cam Schlittler and the Brewers' Jacob Mizorowski. Now, believe it or not, they have both traveled to the game and have been part of the All-Star Game activities, but I got news for you. That's not the same as playing in the game. And, you know, here's the thing. Injuries are one thing, but I think Major League Baseball as an entity, and again, Roberts is right. This is a fans' game. It always has been. It always will be. The fans vote in the players. The fans vote in the starters. So the fans are hoping to have a say in this. It is kind of unfortunate because a lot of times fans will get upset and vote with their hearts as opposed to their heads because they might, you know, they vote for an Aaron Judge, but knowing full well that he's not going to be playing. You know, I've said this before. Back in the 80s, Mike Schmidt was one of the greatest third basemen who have ever played. But by the time you got to the mid-80s, he was done. I mean, he was no longer the player that he was in the 70s and early 80s. But yet, fans voted him in to the All-Star game as a starter, despite the fact that he was having a terrible season. And that was one time that I thought, you know what? The fan vote isn't necessarily the best thing for this game, but it does put this game in the fans' hands. And so for somebody like a Mizorowski, who as far as I know, this isn't an issue of having pitched recently and coming right back and pitching. This is just somebody not wanting to play, not wanting to show up. So here's, or not wanting to throw in the All-Star game. He's there. Here's what I think should happen. Just about every player in a that has a contract, there is a clause in their contract of a certain amount of money they get if they're voted or make the All-Star team, right? You know, I don't know what, I'm sure it varies. Maybe some get $250,000, some get $5,000, some get, I don't know, maybe even $1 million. I don't know. But most players' contracts have a clause in them that if you get or make the All-Star team, then you are going to get X amount of dollars. Maybe what needs to be done, and the only way you can do this is by, and I guarantee the Players Association would never agree to it, but is some way make it across the board that if you have a clause in your contract about the All-Star game and you don't play, or at least don't have an excuse, a legitimate excuse. Oh my goodness! I'm sorry. It's this faking injuries stuff. But again, I just can't handle it. It's ridiculous. There's been a couple that were legitimate. This last one was, they didn't hardly even touch. But anyway, getting back to what I was talking about. So maybe you say, okay, if you make the All-Star game and you decide you don't want to be there or you do not want to play, but there's no legitimate either medical reason, or if you're a pitcher, you are coming off a pitched game on the Saturday or Sunday or the weekend before the All-Star game, then you don't get the bonus. I agree with Schneider and Roberts. If you are honored, and that's the other thing. I don't know how many of these players have the same appreciation of being named to an All-Star team that we saw in past generations. But, again, if you're, I can understand if you're voted on the team and you've got an injury, like Aaron Judge or Shohei Ohtani. Now, there will be those that will say, well, you know what? Shohei Ohtani got it voted in as the designated hitter. He was not voted in as a pitcher. And the reason he's not there is because he's had to get his fluid drained on his knee. But that only impacts when he's pitching. It does not impact his hitting. So, you know, I can understand if somebody said, well, he was voted in as a designated hitter, not a pitcher. And if he can hit, which the Dodgers have said he can do, then why isn't he in Philadelphia? So that sort of thing, I think, is something that a lot of fans are getting turned off by. We vote you in. And even though, you know, like I said, Aaron Judge, again, that's a situation that can't be controlled. But in the Ohtani case, and don't get me wrong, Ohtani's spectacular. But the Dodgers have basically said the problem he's got with his knee does not impact his hitting. And he did not pitch his last scheduled outing, so because of getting that knee drained, but he can still hit. And he was voted in by the fans as the designated hitter for the National League, not as a pitcher. So I guess it's just frustrating because it's like Dave Roberts said. He said, you know, I've always believed it's an honor to be named an All-Star and be able to participate in this game. He said, I never had that. I wasn't good enough of a player to be an All-Star, even though he had a 10-year playing career in Major League Baseball, and is probably best known for the stolen base he got in Game 4 of the American League Championship Series in 2004 that basically lit a fire that eventually allowed the Red Sox to win that fourth game and then eventually go on and win 4 in a row. But I agree with the managers. You know, it's an all-star game. If you're Mizorowski, you know what? It wouldn't hurt you to go out there and pitch an inning or even just a one batter just so that the fans can see you, because Mizorowski has been really a phenomenal pitcher for the most part this year. Wow. Here's a guy from France who just slipped and fell, and they called a trip on Spain, and the Spaniard wasn't anywhere near him. He just slipped and fell. Wow. Wow. You know what? I may be singing. I don't, like I said, I'm not an a soccer aficionado. I don't know a whole lot about the strategy. Not like I do with football or basketball or baseball. But I will say this. I may have seen something that ranks right up with NBA officiating. I'm really kind of disenchanted by this officiating in FIFA. And I'm obviously not the only one, because there's been a lot of media members and players and coaches that have really blasted these FIFA officials. Wow. And when you see something like I just saw, where the Frenchman slips and falls, and they call a foul on a Spaniard that wasn't anywhere near him, is just a reason you sit there going, I want to get into this game, but I just can't. All right, we got to take a break. When we come back, we'll break down the All-Star Game lineups for you. Major League Baseball just had maybe the most exciting home run derby ever. But on that very day, leave it to the commissioner, who, of course, let's remember, he is the voice of management. He's not the voice of the fans. He's not the voice of he's the voice of management, the owners. Leave it on the day that they have the most outstanding, maybe the most outstanding home run derby ever. They've got tremendous, the best TV numbers in decades. Attendance is up. Leave it to the commissioner to make a comment concerning a spot, by the way. I don't know if you've seen it. There is a commercial being run by Major League Baseball, not the Players Association, but the owners. So we'll tell you all about it. Plus, take a look at the lineups for tonight's game. It is still 1-0 Spain as they approach halftime. I believe they're at the half. We'll take a break and be back. Hang with us.
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3: Attention anyone who has had a colonoscopy, endoscopy, or any other scope procedure. If you or a loved one developed a serious infection or health complication after a scope procedure, you may be entitled to significant cash compensation. Dangerous infections have been reported across the country linked to Olympus endoscopes. 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
15: Jordan Walker won the home run derby last night in dramatic fashion. Walker needed to hit six home runs in a row to beat hometown favorite Kyle Schwarber, and he did just that. 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
20: We're holding on a partly cloudy skies for the evening. Overnight low to comfortable 62 degrees. Now, tomorrow, get ready for a hot day. Partly cloudy skies, high at 92 degrees, light southwest wind. Tomorrow night, partly cloudy, 67 year low. And Thursday, partly cloudy, just a slight chance of a stray afternoon shower or storm, or high 92. From Storm Team Live Viper 11 Weather, I'm Chief Meteorologist Mark Reynolds.
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1: Tuesday afternoon. This is your Sports Monster update. I'm Bill Meade. They're at the half in Dallas, the first semifinal game of the World Cup. Spain, on a penalty kick goal, leads over France 1-0. The second semifinal will be tomorrow in Atlanta, where England will take on the defending World Cup champions, Argentina. The championship game will be Sunday in New York. It's the Major League Baseball All-Star Game tonight in Philadelphia. Just hours after Jordan Walker of the Cardinals walked away with the Home Run Derby Championship, hitting six straight home runs down the stretch to beat local favorite Kyle Schwarber. Walker becomes the first Cardinal to win the Home Run Derby. The game is tonight in Philadelphia. The American League will be skippered by John Schneider, the Toronto Blue Jay manager. It'll be Dylan Cease, the Blue Jays starting pitcher tonight for the American League. He's 6-4 with about a 2.56 ERA. Over in the National League, Dodger manager Dave Roberts, the skipper of the senior circuit. Phillies pitcher Christopher Sanchez starts tonight. He's 11-4 with a 2.62 ERA. The Braves will have two starters, on the field to start the game tonight for the National League. Ozzie Albies will be at second, batting sixth in the lineup. Drake Baldwin, the catcher, will be batting ninth in the lineup. Speaking of the Braves, Ronald Acuna Jr. and Haesung Kim began their respective minor league rehab assignments with the Florida Coast League Braves in Northport, Florida last night. Kim homered in his first plate appearance and added a single, while Acuna struck out, flied out to center, and reached on an error in his three plate appearances. The Braves haven't said how long either of the rehab assignments might last. And NASCAR heads to North Wilkesboro this weekend. It'll be the semifinals of the NASCAR $1 million in-season challenge. The two that finish ahead of the others will be headed to Indianapolis with a chance to win $1 million. Again at the half, it's Spain 1, France nothing in the first semifinal of the World Cup. That's your sports update for this Tuesday. I'm Bill Meade.

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9: Over that low to comfortable 62 degrees. Now tomorrow, get ready for a hot day. Partly cloudy skies, high at 92 degrees, light southwest wind. Tomorrow night, partly cloudy, 67 and low. And Thursday, partly cloudy, just a slight chance of a stray afternoon shower or storm, or high 92. From Storm Team Live Viper 11 Weather.
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11: And welcome back into the program. We begin our second hour here on this Tuesday edition with you till 6 o'clock. At 6 o'clock, it'll be Westwood One Sports to take you through the evening. And that'll take you all the way to the Morning Monster, which will be Jacob Townsend tomorrow morning. Of course, Jacob will be out and about Thursday.

0: today with the Morning Monster at Daniel Boone High School. Our media days getting started last Friday at Greenville, and now Thursday he will be at Daniel Boone. Friday he will be at Elizabethton on Friday morning, and then we'll be taking a look at the other Carter County schools in a midday broadcast on Friday. So the Monster Media Days have started. All right, we're into the 48th minute. They've started the second half, 48th minute. Spain leads France 1-0. Spain, I believe it was in the 23rd minute, scored on a penalty kick. That's their only goal. Now, remember something. Spain has only given up one goal in six games in this World Cup, and that was in the last game against Belgium. France hasn't given up a goal at all in the knockout rounds. So, we said, do not expect a high-scoring game, and this 1-0 right now could be the final score. My goodness! Oh, I'm going to give some. I'm going to say this. I know France is a favorite. They every one of them should get Oscars. Every one of them. Wow, unbelievable. But anyway, it is 1-0 Spain. Argentina plays England tomorrow. All right. Major League Baseball last night had one of the most exciting events that I've ever seen in Major League Baseball in the Home Run Derby. I mean, it doesn't get any better than what we saw last night in the Home Run Derby. It's a shame it was on Netflix and on a streaming service, because I guarantee we'll see what the ratings were and the number of viewers were. Major League Baseball may wish they had kept it on ESPN. But here's the thing. Everything is so on an upward trend in Major League Baseball right now. Viewership is up. Attendance is up. You get an absolutely unbelievable Home Run Derby last night. Now, I don't know if what's going to happen tonight, seeing as you got a number of very prominent players in Major League Baseball that will not be playing in tonight's All-Star game. But all that being said, it's on an upswing. But, you know, I said this yesterday. There's two groups in the years I've done this program, in the years I have followed sports, there are two groups that have done absolutely everything in the world to shoot themselves in the foot time and time again. And they are NASCAR and Major League Baseball owners. So here's baseball coming off this wonderful night last night. But leave it to the commissioner, who, as I've said for 36 years on this program, a commissioner of a sports league should be a voice of the fan. But guess what? They're not. They're the voice of management. They're the voice of owners, of the owners, because the owners put them in the position they're in. And the number one priority of the commissioner is to make sure the owners fare well. So leave it to the commissioner, Rob Manfred, to put a damper on what turned out to be a tremendous Home Run Derby today. In Philadelphia this morning, the commissioner and Players Association Executive Director Bruce Meyer shared differing views on the Level the Field advertising campaign, expressing the league's desire for a salary cap. If you haven't seen it, the Level the Field campaign is an advertising campaign that's been airing this season in an attempt to retain public support for the owners' new economic system. And they come at the league boasts in, and they come, as I said, as the league boasts increased attendance and just a good general positive vibe about the product on the field. Manfred said this morning from the All-Star game, "I think you have a difficult public issue, particularly when the other side of the issue is being very public about what their views are on the negotiation. And I think it's incumbent on us to keep our fans informed of our view of the world, particularly given sometimes the other side may not be completely accurate or fair in terms of their reaction or what's going on." To which the Players Association Executive Director Bruce Meyer fired back, insisting they can't have the league, cannot have it both ways, and declare the sport is in a good place, but that it needs more fixing. According to Meyer, he said, "I have watched over the last 2 years how the owners, the commissioner's office, try to convince fans, the consumers of their product, that the product is broken. I think it's perverse. Case in point is leading up to this All-Star game, any of us who watch baseball are seeing ads not so much for the All-Star game, not promoting the game, not promoting the players, but promoting the league's desire for a salary cap." Despite the popularity of the sport and increased attendance that the league likes to highlight, Major League Baseball, the players, the owners, I should say, are insisting a salary cap is needed in order to maintain momentum. Manfred said that we've got the momentum by listening to our fans and making changes that, candidly, the Players Association was not interested in. Those changes have paid off in terms of creating that momentum, and the best way to lose that momentum is to stand still. Meanwhile, Meyer says it's the other way around. He says the league is putting on the table an issue which the union has never warmed up to, which in its own way will lead to a loss of momentum, most likely a work stoppage. If they do a lockout, Meyer said, that'll be a choice. That'll be an owner's choice. Manfred keeps citing public polling as a key talking point for a salary cap, insisting it's what small market fans want. His argument comes down to a simple observation. Current payroll disparity is not conducive to a competitive league. The gap is $441 million, Manfred said. It defies human experience to ask a fan to think that the bottom end of that gap has the same opportunity to win as the top end. Now, the union has never viewed that gap as a roadblock to winning, citing competitive teams in smaller markets like Tampa Bay and Cleveland. They also believe a cap does the opposite of its desired intent. Meyer said the owners want a system that not only guarantees their profits, not only increases their franchise value, but essentially is a form of subsidized mediocrity. A salary cap is the ultimate excuse not to compete. I agree. The problem is you have owners that don't want to spend any money. That's the problem. All you got to do is take a look at the standings as we speak at this All-Star break. The Tampa Bay Rays are leading the American League East. The Chicago White Sox and Cleveland Guardians are leading the American League Central, with the Twins only 3 games back. In the American League West, the Texas Rangers lead that division over the Seattle Mariners. I just mentioned 6 teams that are currently leading or in second place or are challenging in their respective divisions in the American League. 6 teams. None of which, I'm going to tell you right now, I guarantee none of those 6 teams are in the upper half of spending in baseball. In the National League, the Braves, you can't really consider the Braves a big spender, are 2 games ahead of the Phillies and the Marlins. Talking about low-end spending teams, the Marlins are only 4 games back in the National League East. In the National League Central, you have got 4 teams with winning records in the National League Central. The Brewers, the Cubs, the Cardinals, and the Pirates. And of those 4, only the Cubs would you consider a big spending team. Now, the outlier is the team that most people expected to win their division, and they're going to. The Dodgers, they're 11 and a half games up in their division. But when you take a look at the standings right now, for example, in the American League, do you know what teams would be making the playoffs right now? Tampa Bay, the White Sox, Texas, Cleveland, Seattle, and the Yankees. By the way, Spain has just scored again in the 58th minute, and they now lead France 2-0. In the National League, of course, the Dodgers are there. But the other five that would make the playoffs would be the Brewers, the Braves, the Cubs, the Phillies, and the Marlins. And by the way, look just under those teams in the American League. The Minnesota Twins are actually tied for the Mariners for the last wild card berth. And in the National League, the two teams under the cut line and within striking distance, or the three teams for that matter, are the Cardinals, the Pirates, and the Diamondbacks. Let's take a look where the big, whopping spending teams are. The New York Yankees, currently second in their division, three games back. The Red Sox, third in their division, 10 back, but they've won 9 in a row. Really, in the American League, that's it. In the National League, I'm just looking. The Cubs are second in their division, five games back. The Mets, the high-spending Mets, dead last in their division. 17 games back. Or, I'm sorry, 17 games under 500, 16 games back. It is... like I said earlier today, you better enjoy the All-Star game tonight, because all you got to do is see what is being said. And the bottom line is, the argument of the owners and the commissioner talking about the discrepancy, the standings don't bear that out. And it isn't because the Dodgers spend and the Yankees spend and the Red Sox spend and nobody else can spend. It's the fact that those are the three that are willing to spend, while the rest, like the Pirates and the Rockies and some other teams, they're just not willing to spend the money. You're going to have a hard time convincing me that Major League Baseball, who right now is making more revenue than they've ever made, ever. Viewership up, the highest it's been in decades. Attendance high. And Spain just scores again, but they're going to wipe it off. But, I mean, right now, this sport is at a peak that it hasn't been at in a long, long time. You're going to have a hard time convincing me that the owners, any of them, aren't making money. You know, I've said this before. To me, there's a very simple solution. Very simple solution. And that is, you know what you do? You do what the other leagues have done that have proven to be successful. Now, granted, there are caps. But they also do something in the NFL and the NBA that Major League Baseball does not do. They share revenue. And I'm talking about the TV revenue. They share all the TV revenue, except for the preseason team, except for the preseason games that those networks are owned by the specific team. Baseball, if you think about this now, baseball is the only professional league where each individual team has their own TV, for lack of a better term, network. The NFL, They've got just about every network involved, including all the streaming services, right? NBA, you got NBC, TNT, you got all these national networks. You don't have, well, I guess in the NBA you do because you can watch the Atlanta Hawks. And also the various teams, the Memphis Grizzlies, they have their own network. But the problem is the deficiency between those networks are nowhere near what you see at baseball. I mean, the New York Yankees and Los Angeles Dodgers, for that matter, probably make maybe 10 times what the Kansas City Royals make in TV revenue, local TV revenue. To me, it's very simple. You split that. You split that. If the Yankees are making $200 million on their TV revenue and the Royals only $20 million, you know what? Sorry, Yankees, but we're going to divvy it up. Now, if that was to happen, then I think you do have a salary floor where a team has to spend X amount of dollars. I don't think the Players Association would be real disappointed if the owner said, okay, you know what, no salary cap, but we are going to have a salary floor. And I don't think there's any doubt the players would say, great. That's what we've been wanting to see since day one, is you force these teams that aren't willing to spend any money to spend some money to get some players on their rosters. Salary cap has been something the Players Association has never agreed upon. They never will agree upon it. I'm telling you that right now. And that's why I'm saying you better enjoy tonight's All-Star game, because there is, as one sports writer even said it today in an article I was reading about this, that there's going to be a work stoppage. Just don't know how long it would be, but he said if it's any kind of time at all, it could very easily wipe out next year's All-Star game, which is scheduled for Wrigley Field in Chicago. So we'll see what happens. But get ready. This is going to be an out-and-out battle between the Players Association and the owners. It has been before, but I don't know if the owners have been as adamant. But leave it to the owners. Like I said, NASCAR and Major League Baseball owners. Two sports entities in the 36 years I've done this program, every time you turn around, they're shooting themselves in the foot. NASCAR runs a race till 3 o'clock in the morning this past weekend in Atlanta. Instead of, you know, let's have a race Sunday afternoon or even Saturday night. Nope, we're running it Sunday night. Okay, and then you get a rain delay and it's after midnight. We're still going to run it. And you have the race end at 3 o'clock in the morning. Seriously? And now, Major League Baseball owners are willing, at a time when this sport has absolutely taken off, to blow it up because they want a salary cap. And the main reason they want a salary cap has nothing to do with save money on paying the players. It's about increasing the value of their respective franchises. And so if every time they want to sell it, it would mean more money. That's the bottom line. I mean, let's cut to the bottom line. The bottom line is the owners wanting to enhance their franchise values. It's not about, you know, not playing the players. But we'll see what happens, and it's not going to get any better. All right, Mbappe just missed a potential goal by about a foot. Well, he actually had it partially blocked there, so didn't see the defender get in there and get a foot on it. But still 2-0, Spain leading France. They're in the 67th minute. So we'll see if there's a the bottom line is simply this. Spain has given up one goal in six games, and that was in their last game against Belgium. One goal in their six games, and it's 2-0 Spain in the 68th minute. It doesn't look real positive right now for the French, who, wow, about 10 days ago looked like they were going to be the team to beat. All right, we'll take a break, and we'll be back. More Sportsline here on this Tuesday.
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12: We're holding on a partly cloudy skies for the evening. Overnight low to comfortable 62 degrees. Now tomorrow, get ready for a hot day. Partly cloudy skies, high at 92 degrees, light southwest wind. Tomorrow night, partly cloudy, 67 year low. And Thursday, partly cloudy, just a slight chance of a stray afternoon shower or storm, or high 92. From Storm Team Live Viper 11 Weather, I'm Chief Meteorologist Mark Reynolds.
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0: It's still 2-0 Spain as they are in the 73rd minute. They just had their hydration break. hydration break in an indoor facility in Dallas. So they've had their hydration break. And, well, you know, the NFL must really be, they're playing on real grass in an indoor facility in Dallas, and they're getting hydration breaks. Wow. Of course, you don't get the timeouts that you get like in an NFL game, and I understand all that. But it's kind of interesting. So it stays 2-0. España leading France 2-0. So, whoever wins this game advances to the championship. Who loses will be in the third place game on Saturday. And, of course, Argentina plays England tomorrow in Atlanta. In Atlanta. So, we'll be down to three here in about 20 minutes. Spain makes a rally and somehow forces added time. Not really sure that's, we'll see what they can do. I mean, we're talking about a Spanish team that's only given up one goal in six games. Only one. And that was in their last outing against Belgium. And so it doesn't look too positive right now for France. By the way, I don't know, have you watched any of the NBA Summer League games? I caught a little bit of the San Antonio game the other night because I wanted to watch Ziegler and Gillespie from Tennessee. They were both on the floor, had a chance to watch them. So that was kind of neat, but haven't watched anything besides that. But the reason I bring that up is, you know, the Washington Wizards made A.J. DeBonsa the number one pick in the draft a few weeks ago. And he was playing on the Wizards Summer League team. Well, it was announced earlier today, before a game against the Bulls Summer League team, DeBonsa has been shut down for the rest of the summer. The Wizards decided to shut down that the number one pick after two impressive games. Now, teams often shut down their lottery picks after just a couple of summer league games for precautionary reasons. DeBonsa scored 27 to go along with 7 rebounds and 2 steals in his league debut, and then followed that up with a 23-point performance in his second game. So 50 points in his first two games. And so the Wizards decided that's enough. We're convinced. We picked the right guy. And so will be shut down for the rest of the summer. I want to see if Mbappe, well, he might have got tripped up pretty good there. Well, then again, he did not. It's just amazing to me. I'll tell you what, I don't know if France is going to win this game. Probably not. But if they don't win this game and get to the championship, if nothing else, the French team should be given the FIFA equivalent of the Oscars, because every one of their players have been absolutely unbelievable actors in the games I've watched him. So anyway, all right, by the way, tonight is the All-Star game, as we said. I was looking at a piece today, just came down. The tickets tonight for the All-Star game have reached $1,388. Ticket prices for tonight's All-Star game in Philadelphia reached $1,388. That's 6 times more than last year's get-in price for the game in Atlanta. And it also surpassed the World Cup game in Dallas today. And, of course, the big factor in the price spike, a shortage of tickets on the resale market. Wow. Shortage of tickets on the resale market. So if you're wanting to get into the Philly to watch the game tonight, good luck. Good luck. And so well, tickets are more expensive for tonight's All-Star game than they are than they were for the game that's currently going on in the World Cup. They are in the 79th minute. It is 2-0 Spain leading France, which would be considered a mild upset. France was a slim favorite. It was funny. I was looking at all the predictions from the so-called experts, soccer experts, and there was about 20 of them that picked the games. And of those 20, I think 15 of them.
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18: A better life with Dr. Sanjay Gupta.
19: I'm feeling lucky to have my college-age kids home with me for a few weeks this summer. And one of the things I know we're going to be talking about, AI. I've started to use it more often at the hospital to get fresh takes on patient problems that I'm trying to solve. And for my girls, well, I know that they are navigating college now with these new powerful tools, something frankly that you and I couldn't have even imagined when we were in school. But while it may be tempting to outsource your studying and your work to these large language models, I beg you not to. And that's because AI chatbots tend to reproduce what researchers call weird viewpoints. That's an acronym: Western, Educated, Industrialized, Rich, and Democratic. 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I'm Dr. Sanjay Gupta, helping you live a better life.
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3: Junior Motorsports co-owner Dale Earnhardt Jr. believes Justin Allgaier's recent triumphs are due to new crew chief Andrew Overstreet. After the 2024 NASCAR O'Reilly Auto Parts Series champion collected his sixth victory of the season at Echo Park Speedway, Dale Jr. praised Jim Pohlman's replacement.
15: Got to give Andrew Overstreet a lot of credit, building great race cars with his guys, putting really fast cars underneath Justin. Justin's had some changes to deal with in his program, and those have went seamlessly, obviously, with the results we've had. And I don't know that all of us were sure what to expect this year after what Jim was such a big part of Justin's success.
3: I'm Susie Armstrong. This is NASCAR Today on the Motor Racing Network.

0: back here on the program. They're in the 86th minute, and it is stays 2-0. Spain, 86th minute, so it looks like Spain could be getting ready to advance to the championship next Saturday or this Saturday in New York and await the winner of the Argentina-England game. Speaking of NASCAR, Bob Pockrass today broke down the current standings in NASCAR. Two drivers have clinched a spot in the 16-driver chase. Denny Hamlin, with his four wins, has clinched a spot in the chase. And Tyler Reddick, who has five wins, has also clinched a spot. Golly, unbelievable. I got to quit. I just got to let it go. Anyway, they have clinched spots already in the chase. Drivers, according to Bob Pockrass, that are in good shape, he said there are 10 drivers who are 105 points or more above the cut line, and they would have to lose an average of 15 points a race or so to fall out. Ryan Blaney is 288 above the cut line. He has just one win, but his 14 top 10s are the most in the series. Ty Gibbs, 227 above the cut, earned his first career cup victory this year, has seven top fives. The only thing holding him back in the standings are four DNFs. Chase Elliott, 172 over the cut line. He's enjoyed his best start to a season with two victories already. And then Kyle Larson is next, 156 over the cut line. He is the defending series champion. He leads all drivers with 161 stage points this year. He doesn't have a win, but like I said, he does lead in stage points. Chris Buescher is 130 over the cut line. He doesn't have a race win or a stage win all year, but he has had consistent finishes. Carson Hocevar, 125 over the cut line. He has a win this year, four top fives, seven top tens, and no DNFs. A pure example of why he should feel relatively safe in this spot, he finished 22nd at Chicagoland with no stage points and still only lost 3 points to the cutoff. Christopher Bell, 113 over the cut line. He is feeling the pain of that broken left wrist, but he went from 60 points above the cutoff to 105 in a couple of weeks, and so he should feel pretty secure. And then Chase Briscoe, 104 points over the cut line. He gained 52 points on the cut line with his win at Chicagoland, and that puts him in a feeling safe category rather than on the bubble. Now, on the bubble, he has these drivers. Daniel Suarez, who's 91 points over the cut line. As he said, he might be the biggest surprise of the season. Right at 91 points up, he and, frankly, the two that follow him in this list should feel relatively good, but just can have poor speed and crashes over the next 6 weeks. William Byron has had an uncharacteristically inconsistent season and is still seeking his first win, but he is 82 points over the cut line. And Bubba Wallace has had a wild last 5 or 6 races with finishes of 3rd, 21st, 2nd, 22nd, and 6th. Had a shot at 2nd in Atlanta before getting relegated back to 29th. If he can have a couple of more strong runs in these next 6 weeks, that should keep him above the cut. Some that are a little bit closer, Austin Cindric. Singh has his teammate Joey Logano is below the cut line, but is certainly a factor. And then Shane Van Gisbergen, of course, he won at Sonoma to go from 5 points below the cut to 36 points over the cut. He was then 25th at Chicago. Right now, he is 31 points over the cut line. And it could very easily come down to the final race for Van Gisbergen. Some drivers that are staying on the bubble, Eric Jones, He has surged as of late, but he's only 8 points above the cut line. And then you get to the cut line. Joey Logano, 8 points under the cut line, should never be counted out. He's bubbling under that cut line. Fully expect him to be a factor going down the stretch. Ryan Preece, no doubt a fighter and likely has a chip on his shoulder after that 25-point penalty earlier this year for intentionally wrecking Ty Gibbs. And the fact he got caught up in an incident early in Chicagoland, that dropped him below the cut line. So he is going to be that's all going to fuel the fire and that fight within him. Brad Keselowski was up 55 points on the cut line 6 races ago, but now he's 43 below it. Ross Chastain, a disappointment this year. He's currently 45 points below the cut line, and he's going to have to do some work to get to above that cut line. Michael McDowell didn't do as well on the road courses as he usually does. That's cost him. A.J. Allmendinger, sort of ditto to McDowell. But then you have drivers that have little or no chance. Zane Smith, 90 under the cut line. Todd Gilliland, 93 under the cut line. Ryan Herbst, Ricky Stenhouse Jr., John Hunter Nemechek. And while nobody has been eliminated yet, those drivers plus 8 others appear to be pretty much out of it. Austin Dillon, he'll be a favorite at Richmond. Could win one of the drafting-style races. Was in the running in Atlanta, didn't and came up short. But even if he wins a race or two, he probably still will not be able to make it above the cut line. Alex Bowman, of course, missed 4 races because of the vertigo earlier this year. Noah Gregson has shown some speed at times, but the finishes haven't been there. Ty Dillon has not even had a top 10 finish this season. Cole Custer, still seeking his first top 10. Josh Berry, he already knows he won't be back next year. He's being replaced in the Wood Brothers ride. And the other couple, Connor Zillish, has had a miserable season. Most people expected him to be a shoe-in for Rookie of the Year. He has failed to finish 7 of the 20 races so far this season. And then Cody Ware also trying to get his first top 10 of the season. Meanwhile, in the O'Reilly series, Justin Allgaier has clinched a berth in their chase, but nobody's clinched a berth yet in the truck series. So that's a breakdown by Bob Pockrass as we move into the final 6 races. The final 6 races of the regular season before the chase begins. All right, they are in the 94th minute. They've added 7 minutes to the clock. They're in the 94th minute, and Spain is leading France 2-0. And if this score holds up, which based on these two teams' performances up to this point will, then Spain will be headed to the championship on Saturday in New York against the winner of tomorrow's game between England and Argentina. And France will be playing the third-place game down in Miami. Down in Miami on Saturday. So roughly about 3 minutes to go, 2-0 Spain. And, it was kind of interesting. We said these are the 4 best teams in FIFA battling in the Final Four, and I think most people expected France to win, but Spain is going to end up winning it. And again, remember something about this Spanish team. The Spain team has given up all of 1 goal. 1. And if they don't allow one here in 7 games, and that was in their last game against Belgium. We'll take a break.
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2: 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Bryce Harper was selected to be a legend pick for tonight's All-Star game by MLB Commissioner Rob Manfred, but that doesn't mean Harper will budge on his salary cap stance. When asked yesterday if he could see any scenario where the players' union would accept a deal that involves a cap, Harper emphatically said no. We could be in for a long fight. I'm Adam Abdallah.
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6: We're holding on a partly cloudy skies for the evening. Overnight low to comfortable 62 degrees. Now tomorrow, get ready for a hot day. Partly cloudy skies, high at 92 degrees, light southwest wind. Tomorrow night, partly cloudy, 67 year low. And Thursday, partly cloudy, just a slight chance of a stray afternoon shower or storm, or high 92. From Storm Team Live Viper 11 Weather, I'm Chief Meteorologist Mark Reynolds.
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Afternoon, rolling home. This is your Sports Monster Updates. I'm Bill Meade. It's just gone final in Dallas. Spain has defeated France 2-0, so Spain will advance to the championship game on Saturday against the winner of tomorrow's game in Atlanta between England and Argentina. France will play in that world-renowned third-place game Saturday down in Miami against the loser of tomorrow's England-Argentina game. Once again, Spain winners 2-0 over France. It's the Major League Baseball All-Star Game tonight in Philadelphia. It'll be Dylan Cease of the Toronto Blue Jays starting for the American League and his manager, John Schneider. He is 6-4 on the year with a 2.56 ERA. And Christopher Sanchez of the home Phillies will get the start for Dave Roberts' National League squad tonight. He's 11-4 with a 2.62 ERA. The American League will have Mike Trout leading off, followed by Jordan Alvarez, Shea Longoliers, the catcher, Junior Caminero, Bobby Witt Jr., Cody Bellinger, Ben Rice, Riley Green, and Ernie Clement. The National League's lineup will find Kyle Schwarber, last night's runner-up in the Home Run Derby, leading things off, followed by Juan Soto, Freddie Freeman, C.J. Abrams, Max Muncy, Ozzie Albies of the Braves, Brandon Marsh of the Phillies, Andy Pages of the Dodgers, and Drake Baldwin will bat ninth and catch, also of the Braves. Speaking of the Braves, Ronald Acuna Jr. and Haesung Kim began their respective minor league rehab assignments in Northport, Florida last night. Kim homered in his first plate appearance and added a single in a 4-2 win. Acuna struck out, flied out to center, and reached on an error in his three plate appearances. The Braves haven't said how long either of the rehab assignments might last. Acuna has been sidelined since June 9th with a strained hamstring, while Kim is probably going to take a little bit longer before he can be back and hopefully proving he is a value for that one-year $20 million contract that he signed in January. He, of course, had middle finger surgery to repair a torn tendon and struggled mightily before being sent down for the rehab assignment. All right, that's your Sports Monster Update as you're rolling home on this Tuesday. I'm Bill Meade.

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6: Evening, overnight low to comfortable 62 degrees. Now tomorrow, get ready for a hot day. Partly cloudy skies, high at 92 degrees, light southwest wind. Tomorrow night, partly cloudy, 67 and low. And Thursday, partly cloudy, just a slight chance of a stray afternoon shower or storm, or high 92. From Storm Team Live Viper 11 Weather, I'm Chief Meteorologist Mark Reynolds.
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10: It's our final hour for this Tuesday with you till 6 o'clock. Westwood One Sports overnight all the way to the Morning Monster. Which will be Jacob Townsend. And I was wanting to check some. There we go. With you tomorrow morning. And then on Thursday morning, he'll be out and about continuing his Monster Media Day coverage of the high school teams. He'll be at Daniel Boone on Thursday morning talking some Trailblazer athletics and football. Then on Friday of this week, he starts out at Elizabethton. And then later in the day, from noon to 3, he will be previewing the other Carter County schools, Cloudland, Hampton, Happy Valley, Unaka. So that'll be from noon to 3 on Friday. So he'll be making two stops on Friday on his Monster Media Day tour for 2026. The landscape of college athletics has changed just absolutely incredibly over the last 5 years or so.

0: And while a lot of people think there's some positives, I think most people see a lot of negatives. Well, here comes the ultimate negative. Chris Hummer writes for CBS, had this story today, and when I read it, I was just absolutely dumbfounded. 2 months, this is a story about Chris Hummer, 2 months after his mom died unexpectedly, and 3 weeks after he laid her to rest, Victory Vodka received a call from Western Kentucky. The Hilltoppers were canceling his scholarship. "I was shocked," Vodka said. Vodka, and I hope I'm pronouncing that right, it's spelled V-A-K-A, Vodka, or Vaca, a senior defensive line transfer from Texas Southern, flew home to grieve after his mom, Sarah Mataley, passed away on April 2nd. He always planned to return to Western Kentucky for this coming season. 9 days of his ahead of his mom's funeral, Vaca received a call from an assistant strength coach. Vaca said that the coach provided a summer workout plan and told Vaca he was expected back in June. Then came May 26th and a question from his position coach. "Where are you?" The next day, Western Kentucky Chief of Staff Travis Taylor informed Vaca and his agent that the Hilltoppers were moving on. Often, when a player has his aid canceled, he can enter the transfer portal via the NCAA's aid reduction or cancellation exemption, and that was Vaca's plan. However, Western Kentucky processed Vaca as a failure to report. A disciplinary dismissal prevents that exception from being used, leaving him 1 semester away from graduation, with no way for him to transfer and use his final season of eligibility. It's a little discussed reality of college football's ever-changing transfer environment. The spring transfer portal is gone. Roster cuts aren't. And depending on how a school classifies those departures, NCAA rules can leave athletes with no avenue to continue their careers. Vaca's agent, Jaquan Jefferson, said multiple FBS schools would sign Vaca today if he were able to enter the portal. But because Western Kentucky designated him as a failure to report and the NCAA denied his legislative relief waiver, he may be out of options. Western Kentucky was sent a list of questions and a request to interview head coach Tyson Helton and athletic director Todd Stewart last Friday. The school declined to comment and made neither Helton nor Stewart available. The NCAA also declined to comment on a specific waiver request. Vaca understands college football is a business. He understands Western Kentucky needs to manage its roster, but he couldn't understand why losing his roster spot also meant losing the chance to transfer elsewhere. "It's like inhumane what they did," Vaca said. "When some of these coaches say they care, they really don't." So why can't this work out for both sides? Well, Vaca is a journeyman in college football terms. The 6'3", 335-pound defensive tackle played for 4 schools before picking Western Kentucky for what he expected to be his final college season. The first month or two went well. He did off-season workouts. He participated in spring practice. In an exchange between Jefferson and Western Kentucky general manager Zachary Crame on May 5th that a copy was seen of, Crame referred to Vaca's time away in May, suggesting the staff expected Vaca to be away through at least part of the month. "Love Victory. Such a good dude," Crame said. "Had me hurting for him when all that was going down. He definitely handled it way better than I would have. But you know, weight is his biggest issue right now. I think he has a role, but he's got to keep changing his body and using his time away in May to stay on track with that. Crane initiated that text by telling Jefferson the Hilltoppers were looking for a defensive tackle in the portal. Looking back, Jefferson suspects Western Kentucky was already trying to replace Vaca. Western Kentucky flew Vaca home when his mom passed away in early April. And after returning to Bowling Green later that month, he met with his professors about finishing the semester remotely. By the way, he'd end the semester with a 3.33 GPA. And he sat down with Helton. Vaca told Helton he didn't give him a specific timeline to return. Helton did tell Vaca he'd support him if he wished to finish his career elsewhere, adding that he'd help Vaca get to another school closer to home if he wished to transfer. And Vaca said, "I didn't want to leave Western Kentucky, but I had to be back at home." Helton even asked me, if you don't come back out here, I'm not going to blame you. He said, that kind of caught me off guard. I got that feeling they wouldn't be mad if I didn't come back. Vaca didn't have any communication with Western Kentucky staff again until May 1st, when the assistant strength coach told him the staff didn't expect him back until June. In my mind, they were giving you the whole month of May off. I think that's where all this went sideways, the lack of communication from both parties. Vaca's family held the funeral 9 days later on May 9th. He did not hear from the Western Kentucky staff again until Memorial Day. And one day later, he was removed from the defensive tackle room group chat. He wasn't an active participant while away from school and was off the team. At that point, his agent Jefferson attempted to step in. He had a conversation with Taylor on May 27th, in which there has been a transcript provided. Taylor pointed out that Western Kentucky flew Vaca home after his mom's death and then flew Vaca back to Bowling Green because the program was concerned about him. He also emphasized that Vaca did not initiate any contact with the staff. Vaca said he could have communicated better. In providing a reasoning for Western Kentucky moving on, Taylor pointed out Vaca had been away from the team for 2 months of the offseason and wouldn't be in a position to play. He told Jefferson that Vaca was a good kid and there was no ill will, but called the sport a business. Here's where we are now with sports. We pay them all this money and tell them, all right, now we expect you to be an adult and communicate and do all the things that adults do, Taylor said. Taylor informed Jefferson that he was working on Vaca's non-renewal paperwork and would ask compliance about potentially entering Vaca in the portal. After days without hearing back from Western Kentucky, Jefferson contacted both the NCAA and Western Kentucky's compliance office. The NCAA told Jefferson players whose aid is canceled generally qualify for the exemption. Western Kentucky told him Vaca's failure to report designation made him ineligible to enter the portal. Jefferson said, I tried to plead with the compliance guy. Why can't this work for both sides? Afterward, Jefferson did not hear from Western Kentucky compliance for about 2 weeks, despite daily calls and emails. The Hilltoppers eventually suggested a legislative relief waiver, but the NCAA denied Vaca's request. When asked how Vaca could strengthen his appeal, Western Kentucky Senior Associate Athletic Director for Compliance and Academic Affairs, Chandler DeRoe, told Vaca, please submit a detailed statement explaining why the student athlete believes the staff's decision should be modified or overturned. In other words, Vaca had to prove why the Western Kentucky football staff's decision to mark him as a failure to report should be overturned. He essentially had to out-argue the school submitting the waiver request on his behalf. The NCAA denied that appeal too. NCAA financial aid rules allow schools to cancel scholarships only under limited exceptions. And according to a law partner who previously served as at Ohio State as the assistant AD of compliance, Vaca could conceivably have fit two of them, engaging in serious misconduct by not reporting and voluntarily withdrawing from the sport. The puzzling aspect is that Western Kentucky eventually supported Vaca in seeking a legislative relief waiver. The law partner said it's very unique. The institution is filing a waiver essentially against itself. So they're filing a waiver in support of a student athlete that is going against something that they ultimately said they're not going to do, and that is enter him into the portal. The partner did caution that they're not familiar with every detail of the case, but it seems to be a situation in which NCAA rules put a player in a difficult position. Not only does a player need a school's support to submit a waiver, but in working with Western Kentucky, the Hilltoppers are incentivized to argue in their own interests. Looking back on the situation, Jefferson said he believes Western Kentucky always planned to move on from Vaca and used his time away from the program as an excuse to do so. Vaca wasn't a high-profile transfer. He played 171 snaps last season, and Western Kentucky signed him for $2,000 a month. And his text with the GM in May indicated the Hilltoppers were worried about Vaca maintaining his weight. To me, it felt premeditated, Jefferson said. Why did they wait a whole month to check in on him? It's your duty as a staff to take care of this kid. The head coach said he was going to call him, and Victory never got that call. NCAA rules prohibit schools from canceling aid for athletic performance. That possibility is why a 30-day portal window for athletes who lose their scholarships was put in place. That creates a dilemma. If a school wishes to move on from a player and avoid an NCAA violation, it must process that player as having violated one of six exceptions. So in a case like Vaca's, even if the school wanted to allow him to enter the portal, it couldn't. Vaca's case illustrates one of the gaps in the NCAA's current system. Western Kentucky moved on from him months after the transfer portal closed. By classifying his departure as a disciplinary matter, the school prevented him from using the NCAA's aid cancellation exception. Those situations could become more common when the NCAA's age-based eligibility comes into effect. Under that new system, athletes will be given 5 years of eligibility. No medical waivers or relief waivers will be permitted. Now, that system will likely work well for most athletes, but in gray area circumstances like Vaca's, it could result in athletes being left behind. Vaca still wants to play football. He wants to get his degree. But those futures are very much in jeopardy. The NCAA never called to speak with Vaca during his appeal process. Western Kentucky never explained to Jefferson why it couldn't release Vaca in a way that allowed him to enter the portal. So for now, Vaca is stuck in a system that doesn't seem to have any kind of answer for him. The elimination of the spring portal window was intended to create roster certainty for schools. But Vaca's situation illustrates that the rules can leave players in limbo. Depending on how a team categorizes a player's aid cancellation outside the transfer window, a player can be left with no clear path to play the following season. As Jefferson said, I hope we can come to a resolution because they're effectively ending his career. This is a young man who was one semester short of getting his degree, had a 3.33 GPA, went home for his mother's funeral, and was told didn't need to come back till June. And then at the end of May, Western Kentucky calls him and says, you're gone, you're out, and there was nothing he can do. Boy, you're talking about low-class
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14: A better life with Dr. Sanjay Gupta.
15: As someone who's been married nearly 25 years, I'll tell you, there's a lot of great things about having a spouse. And according to a new study out of the University of Miami Health System, marriage might even be linked to a lower risk of cancer. Why? Well, the researchers said people who are married are less likely to engage in risky behavior. They're more likely to get a nudge to go to regular preventive medicine appointments and screenings. And they have a partner to share the load of family obligations, household chores, and finances. No one is saying you should get married in the pursuit of better health. But if you are single, how can you build a strong support system to maybe get some of these same benefits? Do your own research, find out what's important, and then hold members of your squad accountable and let them hold you accountable as well. That can provide a lot of support. I'm Dr. Sanjay Gupta, helping you live a better life.

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7: Carson Hocevar and Zane Smith, it's safe to say they probably don't get along too well. And after a recent disagreement at Chicagoland Speedway, not to mention the two of them not talking kindly about each other in popular media, they were brought to the NASCAR hauler to make sure that this doesn't cross a line. Here's what Carson Hocevar has to say about his relationship with Zane Smith.
9: Hold on, let me give him his flowers first. They've done a really good job with what program they have, and they've been fast. But we're at different points of the year and different, you know, leagues of our agenda. So, yeah, I mean, he wasn't really a factor on my mind and still isn't.
7: So what does Zane Smith think about how the meeting with him and Hocevar went in the NASCAR hauler?
10: I think we both understand, like, where we're at with everything. But, yeah, certainly the meeting doesn't change how much he dislikes me and how much I dislike him.
7: Shane Van Gisbergen and Austin Hill also have been clashing heads as of late after SVG made contact and sent Hill into the safer barrier at Chicagoland. I asked SVG what was his takeaway from the meeting with Austin Hill.
11: I know you and Austin Hill had a conversation in the NASCAR hauler earlier today. What was your takeaway from that?
12: Yeah, it was awkward. One of us is more of a Morse school than the other and wanting to move on. Yeah, odd character that one, but yeah, I'd love to move on, but it doesn't seem like he wants to. He always seems to want to have the highest score or the last laugh, I think he put it. So, I don't know. Odd.
7: This is also your gentle reminder that we're going to North Wilkesboro, the Speedway, and there's no pedestrian tunnel. I'll leave it at that. For PRN's Garage Pass, this is Andrew Kurland.
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14: We're holding on a partly cloudy skies for the evening. Overnight low to comfortable 62 degrees. Now tomorrow, get ready for a hot day. Partly cloudy skies, high at 92 degrees, light southwest wind. Tomorrow night, partly cloudy, 67 and low. And Thursday, partly cloudy, just a slight chance of a stray afternoon shower or storm, or high 92. From Storm Team Live Viper 11 Weather, I'm Chief Meteorologist Mark Reynolds.

0: And we're back with you, our final segment for this Tuesday, as we're with you till 6 o'clock. And, well, Spain ends France's bid for a third straight World Cup final, 2-0. Spain defeats France today, and so Spain will await the winner of tomorrow's Argentina-England game to see who will play on Saturday in New York. France will play in Miami, I believe I said Saturday, Sunday. The championship game is Sunday. France will play the loser of tomorrow's game Saturday in Miami in the third place game. So, yeah, they still have a third place game. I'm not really sure why, but they do. It's interesting, you know, weeks ago, before the World Cup ever started, we did that trends thing where we gave you a number of consistent trends in the history of the World Cup, 22 World Cups today. This is the 23rd, and there had been certain consistent trends among the winning teams. We had four of them. And when we had eliminated the teams that we could have eliminated in those four trends, we came up with five teams that had a chance that we had, that we thought would win. One of these five teams would win the World Cup. They were Argentina, France, Germany, the Netherlands, and Spain. And of course, all five of them made it to the knockout round. But Germany and the Netherlands, if you remember correctly, got beat in the round of 32, both by penalty kicks. Morocco beat the Netherlands, and Paraguay beat Germany. So after the round of 32, the first round, we were down to three teams, Argentina, France, and Spain. And so when we got to the final four, all three of those teams are in the final four. And, of course, France had to play Spain today, so Spain wins it. Argentina, so right now, Argentina, is, along with Spain, are the only two left of the five that we originally projected would make it or win the World Cup. So England takes on the defending World Cup champs, and it's interesting, both these teams got to this point winning overtime games this past Saturday. England beat Norway in added time, 2-1, and then Argentina beat Switzerland in added time, 3-1. Also, Spain beats France today 2-1, which means now in seven games, Spain has given up but one goal, and that was to Belgium in the quarterfinals last Friday. That's the only goal Spain has given up in this entire World Cup run, seven games. And so, I guess that could be, to me, the storyline. Does Spain put another goose egg up on the board? If they do, they'll win. But Spain scores a goal in the first half, added another in the second, and then go on to beat France today 2-0. It's a mild upset. Most people felt like France was a team to beat, especially the way they went through the group rounds or the group games. And then the way they won their first three games in the knockout rounds, they beat Sweden 3-0. They beat Paraguay 1-0 and beat Morocco 2-0. They had not allowed a goal themselves in the knockout round until today. So Spain is in the championship game. We'll see, will they play England or Argentina in New York on Saturday, or Sunday, excuse me, Sunday. All right, it is the Major League Baseball All-Star Game tonight. And if last night's home run derby is any indication, we should have a really fun game tonight. Look, the home run derby last night, it's just so frustrating to watch the commissioner of baseball so adamantly siding with the owners wanting a salary cap, knowing full well that, guess what? The players aren't going to agree to it. And this in the midst of what has been a superb season for baseball. Attendance is up. TV viewership is up. You couldn't have asked for a better event for baseball than what you had last night in the Home Run Derby. The only downside is it was on a streaming service. I got to watch it, and I'm glad I did. I mean, it was worth the effort to watch it. It really was. And to see a young man that I said yesterday when I made my predictions, I was going, it'd be really neat if Schwarber and Harper got to the finals, right, in Philadelphia. Well, I also said I picked Schwarber, Harper, the Japanese player for the White Sox, and Caminero. And to get to the semifinals, that didn't happen. But I said the two to look out for, one of them would be the young man who won it, Jordan Walker. I said the two to me that are sort of under the radar are Jordan Walker, the Cardinals, and I also said Ben Rice. Well, Rice got eliminated in the first round. I said I felt like Contreras and Gaglianone would not fare too well. Well, what does Contreras do? He goes out and hits 13 home runs right off the bat. And then comes back in the second round and came up just short against Schwarber. So you get to Schwarber and Walker, and so much electricity. And, of course, it's only 15 swings, so you get to the point where Schwarber had hit 11 home runs, all right? 11 home runs. And you get to, in Walker's case, you get to, I think it was 9 swings, right? 9 swings, and he had, I'm not trying to think, 6 home runs. And he trailed 11 to 6 with only 5 swings left. If he doesn't hit a home run in one of those swings, he's eliminated. But what does he do? His last 5 swings in regulation are home runs. And of course, if you hit a home run on your last swing, you get to keep batting until you don't hit a home run. So Walker gets 5 straight home runs to end his at bat and tie Schwarber at 11, and he gets one more swing. And he hits it out of the park to win it 12-11. What a fantastic sporting event last night. I can't say enough about it. I can't wait to see the TV ratings, though, because it was put on Netflix, and baseball will probably regret having it not being on ESPN. Such a outstanding event, the electricity with Schwarber in the finals, and it was great. It was great. If you're baseball, everything's looking rosy right now, except your commissioner and the owners are demanding a salary cap. And, you know, I brought it up earlier when you look at the current baseball standings. Do you realize in the American League, the division leaders right now are Tampa Bay, then you got the White Sox and Guardians, and the Texas Rangers. Those are your division leaders. And in the National League, you've got the Milwaukee Brewers leading a division, and the Miami Marlins are only 4 games behind in their division. None of those teams are considered big spenders. But yet the owners want you convinced that the discrepancy between the haves and have-nots means that teams like fans in Tampa Bay or fans in Miami or Milwaukee before the season started, if you go by the owners, guess what? They should never have been thinking about having a chance to get to the postseason. And now here they are as we get to the All-Star break. So we do get to the All-Star break tonight, or the All-Star game tonight. American League is managed by John Schneider. He's the manager because he managed Toronto to the World Series last year. He'll have one of his pitchers starting tonight, Dylan Cease. 6-4 on the year, a very respectable 2.56 ERA. And it's kind of interesting, you know, when you put together a lineup, a batting order, you want speed at the top of the lineup, right? Because you want to get that first batter on and get him maybe to steal second or at least get him over, and he can give you that extra base on a hit and what have you. Well, both managers, Schneider of Toronto and Dave Roberts of the Dodgers, went against that grain tonight. Schneider will have Mike Trout, the center fielder of the Angels, leading off. Jordan Alvarez, the designated hitter from Houston, will bat second. Shea Langeliers, the catcher from the A's, will bat third, with Junior Caminero of Tampa Bay playing third and batting cleanup. Bobby Witt Jr., the shortstop, will bat fifth from Kansas City. Cody Bellinger in right field, he replaces Aaron Judge in the lineup for the New York Yankees, will bat sixth. Ben Rice at first base from the Yankees will bat seventh. Riley Green, the left fielder from Detroit, will bat eighth. And then the leading vote getter in the American League, Ernie Clement, the second baseman for Toronto, will bat ninth. Over in the National League, Roberts has last night's runner-up in the home run derby, Kyle Schwarber, leading things off as the designated hitter from the Phillies, of course. Juan Soto batting second. He'll be playing left field from the Mets. Freddie Freeman will bat third, the first baseman from the Dodgers. The cleanup hitter for the National League will be C.J. Abrams, the shortstop from the Washington Nationals. Batting fifth will be Max Muncy, third base from the Dodgers. Ozzy Albies, the second baseman for the Braves, will bat sixth, with Brandon Marsh, the right fielder of the Phillies, batting seventh. Andy Pages, the center fielder of the Dodgers, will bat eighth. And Drake Baldwin, the Atlanta Braves catcher, will bat ninth. And Roberts will have Christopher Sanchez of the Phillies, the starting pitcher tonight. And Sanchez is 11-4 with a 2.62 ERA. So you got a couple of good pitchers going on the hill tonight to start the All-Star game this evening. So who do I think's going to win? So much could be determined. If you just go by the starting lineups, I mean, Schwarber, Soto, Freeman, Abrams, Muncy. I mean, that's the top five. Albies batting sixth. I mean, you got to favor the National League, right? But remember something about Dylan Cease. Yes, he's now with Toronto, but he was with San Diego. So he knows these hitters in the National League. Now, granted, he's probably not going to go more than two innings, if that far. So a lot of things will be determined by who's coming off the bench in this game tonight. But I like the National League this evening, and especially the fact that, you know, you got Schwarber and you got Marsh, you got Sanchez. They're all playing on their home field. The Phillies fans will be excited about everything tonight. So I'm going to go with the National League to win the All-Star game tonight. And that's about a 50-50 flip because you just have no idea what's going to happen. But we'll go with the senior circuit tonight to win the All-Star game. All right, to wrap things up, I want to give you our countdown to kickoff, brought to you by the folks at Pine Oaks Golf Course at 1709 Buffalo Road in Johnson City. give them a shout. Boy, it looks like the next three or four days are going to be really nice. You want to get out there and knock that little white ball around? Give them a shout and set up a tee time. Well, maybe you play with an orange ball. I don't know. But anyway, 434-6250 is the number. That's, of course, area code 423-434-6250. They're at Pine Oaks Golf Course. 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You need help with your game, and who doesn't? Brian Bentley is the PGA golf professional there at Pine Oaks. And as you make that turn onto the backside, be sure to stop in the concession area, grab yourself a bite to eat, as well as your favorite beverage as you make that turn. That's at Pine Oaks Golf Course, 1709 Buffalo Road in Johnson City, and they want to remind you it is 46 days till the Buccaneers of ETSU will tee it up and kick it off against Campbell, and 53 days till the Vols will open up their season at home against Furman. 46 days for the Bucks, 53 days for the Vols. That is your countdown to kickoff, brought to you by the folks at Pine Oaks Golf Course, 1709 Buffalo Road in Johnson City. And if you'd like to set up a tee time, you can do so. Give them a shout, 434-6250. That's 434-6250, Pine Oaks Golf Course. Again, 1709 Buffalo Road in Johnson City. Well, that's going to about wrap it up for me. Again, Spain knocks off France today, 2-0. So Spain will be awaiting the winner of tomorrow's game. And, well, in the same way we kept you up to date with the game today, we'll do it tomorrow because they are also kicking off at 3 o'clock tomorrow. Between England and Argentina. By the way, I'm just looking at a news story here. The House has passed a bill to make daylight savings time permanent. So the House has passed it. Still needs to be passed by the Senate before it takes effect. But it was a bipartisan 308-117 split in the House. So finally something that was bipartisan passes today. Now if the Senate passes, daylight savings time will be permanent. We won't have to worry about spring ahead and fall back. That's all for me. Have yourself a nice and safe evening.
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10: As someone who's been married nearly 25 years, I'll tell you, there's a lot of great things about having a spouse. And according to a new study out of the University of Miami Health System, marriage might even be linked to a lower risk of cancer. Why? Well, the researchers said people who are married are less likely to engage in risky behavior. They're more likely to get a nudge to go to regular preventive medicine appointments and screenings. And they have a partner to share the load of family obligations, household chores, and finances. No one is saying you should get married in the pursuit of better health. But if you are single, how can you build a strong support system to maybe get some of these same benefits? Do your own research, find out what's important, and then hold members of your squad accountable and let them hold you accountable as well. That can provide a lot of support. I'm Dr. Sanjay Gupta, helping you live a better life.
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0: 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I give Sasha Zverev credit. He let his forehand rip the entire match and played mostly fearless tennis, but Jannik Sinner is now a five-time Grand Slam champ for a reason. 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Doesn't feel the pressure. He's simply the best player on the planet at the moment. Here's to hoping Alcaraz is back healthy for the U.S. Open and we get to see them reignite one of the best rivalries in sports right now. I'm Pat Boyle.
1: When you first saw her, she was out walking her dog. 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Speeding catches up with you. Paid for by NHTSA.
2: The world's biggest soccer tournament has arrived, and you can trade the entire tournament on Kalshi. 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Last week, Belgium was trading at 2.5% to win it all, meaning a $100 trade could pay out $3,744 if they win soccer's biggest prize. Want to know where they're at today? 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
3: We're holding part of cloudy skies for the evening. Overnight low to comfortable 62 degrees. Now tomorrow, get ready for a hot day. Part of cloudy skies, high at 92 degrees, light southwest wind. Tomorrow night, part of cloudy 67 year low. And Thursday, part of cloudy, just a slight chance of a stray afternoon shower or storm, or high 92. From Storm Team Live Viper 11 Weather, I'm Chief Meteorologist Mark Reynolds.
4: There's no better descriptions than to say St. Jude is a place of hope. My name is Lindsay. I'm alive today because of this incredible hospital and the generosity of so many who wanted to support it.
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0: before it started. They did add some comedy. They had this skit where it's like, you know, quote unquote Philly mom talking about, you know, Citizens Bank Park and the last time the Derby and the All-Star Game was in Philadelphia and the history and whatnot. I thought it was a pretty damn good success. I thought Netflix, it was a win for Netflix as well. But yeah, the format itself, like Rob Manfred, whoever suggested that to him deserves a raise. Although again, whoever suggested the time clock in the first place was an absolute idiot trying to cater to our shrinking attention span. So I think that was the biggest takeaway by far. You know, we'll get more into the details of Jordan Walker and some of the other incredible performances that we saw last night and some of the disappointing ones as well. Although I'm very happy Ben Rice did not only took 20 swings and that was it. But again, I think the format. Yeah. The format should stay. If there's any change in the future, go back to 10 outs. I still think that is the best because, you know, again, we had a couple in the first round, 13, 12. Think about it. Those guys only made what? 8 outs? So we could have even had some more home run. And I saw Buster only too, by the way. Oh, last year's home run, 275 or whatever. This year there was only like 130 or whatever. It's quality over quantity.
1: Who cares?
0: Yeah, you get exactly. Right. How many 480-foot, 490-foot bombs did we see get hit into the upper deck? And you don't have to worry about trying to split your eyes as that one's going up. You got to look back to the other side of the split screen because they're going to throw the next pitch. I thought it was great. It was 2.5 hours or a little bit longer than that because, again, they didn't really start it till like 8:25 p.m. Eastern. So all in all, the actual runtime was just over 2 hours. I felt it was a good length. It was really enjoyable. It was easy to watch. You didn't need to be on social media the entire time and checking stuff. I found, and again, we were doing the show, but even if I wasn't, I felt like I would have just been able to be glued to the TV, which is not commonplace nowadays for watching sports or watching anything for that matter. So again, like you gave a clap. I'll give a clap to Major League Baseball, to Netflix and the Home Run Derby. I thought it was a smash hit.
1: Yeah, okay. I got one gripe, though, with Netflix. You know, this is just me. I'm wearing the producer hat. And, you know, I've been at EP on several shows over the years that I created and, you know, kind of been behind, you know, the scene of the crime, behind the glass, so to speak. And the one issue that I had, especially as we got kind of into the deeper rounds, the cutaways, they were like zooming in instead of going and panning out wide and watching the full swing, the ball coming off the bat. You saw the zoomed in shots that were happening too often. Then there was a quick cutaway, maybe the outfield, and then you would see the ball make its landing spot, its deposit, and it took forever to get there. I had an issue with that. They got to have a cleaner broadcast. They got to have a more seamless transitions and cutaways overall and make sure you see the full swing, the full contact made. Now, I did love the slow-mo camera. That was outstanding. Baseball alterations when it was making the contact with the bat, especially with some of those high velo swings. I thoroughly enjoyed that because you could just see the change in shape of the baseball making that contact with the wood. That was a sensational photography, to say the least. So I did enjoy that. And the other thing, too, is this. You know, for all the people that are, you know, griping and bitching and moaning about the fact that there weren't more home runs like Buster Olney. Oh, yeah, there were, you know, only 100-some-odd instead of 270. I thought, you know, the batters are more calculated. They were more patient. And that built the drama, man, especially with Jordan Walker there needing those walk-off home runs to seal the deal in just an epic fashion. And, you know, he did. He waited for the exact right pitch. He took, you know, a couple of balls. And I'm like, oh, is he going to swing now? Is he? Is it going to be out of the park? Is it going to be a pop-up? Is it going to be all she wrote? I mean, I was standing up in my living room. My wife didn't give two bleeps about the Home Run Derby, and she came in. She's like, oh, this is interesting, and she started watching it. My kids were standing up. We were, of course, cheering against Jordan Walker as diehard Cubs fans, trying to root for our guy Kyle Schwarber, who is obviously a franchise hero, though he, of course, plays the Philadelphia Phillies now. But that was compelling. It drew us in and kept us watching and engrossed, and that's what everybody is trying to achieve in every single broadcast. So Netflix can clean up some of the production elements, but overall, outstanding delivery.